0: Go Grocers, with discounts on essential items which could save households up to 22% on their weekly shop, and also includes an authority made up of experts and industry leaders who would determine prices each month and set a minimum wholesale rate for suppliers. After the initial $25 billion price tag over 5 years, Chandler Mather says the project would be self-funded and would not cost any additional taxpayer money.
1: In international news, Russia is investigating the death of a 28-year-old researcher in Siberia, amid reports she may have contracted the most serious of plagues, pneumonic plague, while studying especially dangerous infectious diseases. Dariush worked at the Irkutsk Anti-Plague Research Institute and reportedly became seriously ill after allegedly breaking a test tube containing live bacteria. Russian health authorities say there is no confirmed outbreak, with the women's contacts testing negative and no symptoms reported. All public events are cancelled, with criminal investigation into possible safety breaches underway. Officials have urged the public to remain calm, stating the disease is unlikely to spread and that the cause of death remains unclear.
0: For your weather today, Brisbane is experiencing showers and possible storms. It's currently 22 degrees with an expected maximum of 30. The fire danger is moderate and the UV index is predicted to reach a 9, which is in the very high band. That's all your news for 10 a.m. We'll be back at 11 a.m. with more. In the meantime, you can find us on Facebook or head to 4zzz.org.au.

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2: Sparks and Turning Points is a monthly selection of protests, strikes and significant dates concerning social change in Australian history. This segment is presented by the Commons Social Change Library, a repository of more than 1,500 resources for campaigners, which can be found at commonslibrary.org.

0: On the 1st of October 1968, New South Wales' first ever teachers' strike was held to demand improved work conditions and increased funding for education.
1: On the 1st of October, but in 2004, refugees, peace activists and others picketed the Melbourne Arts Centre in disgust at Foreign Minister Alexander Downer being invited to address a symposium on Iraq and human rights challenges. Despite avoiding a giant rat trap laid at the entrance, the politician was still served with a citizen's warrant to answer for crimes relating to the invasion of Iraq and the torture of its people.
0: On the 3rd of October 1927, Aboriginal activists petitioned the New South Wales government, calling for an end to the forced removal of their children.
1: On October the 4th, 1956, Queensland's Premier Vincent Gehr declared a state of emergency in an attempt to force striking shearers back to work.
0: 4,000 secondary students from 45 Brisbane schools struck on the 5th of October 1995 to protest against French nuclear testing in the Pacific.
1: On the 7th of October 2012, mining company ECI International gave up its licence to explore for coal seam gas in a 500-kilometre area covering Colac and the Otway Ranges. This followed a series of packed public meetings throughout the region, as well as planned direct action.
0: ABC journalists in New South Wales struck for 24 hours on October the 8th, 1978, after an interview with one of the leaders of their union was censored by management.
1: On the 9th of October 1989, police evicted members of the Noongar community and their supporters who had been occupying sacred land at Gooninup on the banks of Perth's Swan River. Despite this, union bands and community pickets continued to halt destructive redevelopment until August 1992.
0: From the 9th to the 11th of October 2019, a spring rebellion saw scores of disruptive actions across Australia draw attention to the need for immediate climate action. In Melbourne, Extinction Rebellion activists took part in disco disruption actions that blocked streets and featured choreographed performances to the tune of the Bee Gees' Staying Alive. In Adelaide, climate rebels, dancing to the 70s disco classic Nutbush City Limits, halted traffic outside the State Administration Building, forcing the South Australian Premier to, quote, face the music.
1: On the 12th of October 1874, a crowd of 300 people gathered outside Castlemaine Jail to greet nine tannery workers who had been sentenced to a week in jail for, quote, absenting themselves from the hired service of George Cunnock. All had requested that they either be employed on the basis of an eight-hour day or be free to look for work elsewhere. Their employer insisted that they continue to work 60 hours a week for him. When they refused to do so, they were charged and convicted under the Repressive Masters and Servants Act. Led by a brass band, unionists and supporters marched through the Victorian town and held a public meeting that denounced the, quote, injustice, namely that a master may break a contract with impunity, but a servant only at the peril of imprisonment.
0: From the 12th of October 1944, striking printers and journalists in Sydney produced nine issues of their own newspaper, selling over 100,000 copies.
1: Unemployed protesters and supporters occupied the Elite Melbourne Club on October the 12th, 1982, to hold a luncheon protest against poverty.
0: On October the 13th, 1994, garbage collectors in Brisbane ended a six-day strike over the removal of rest breaks.
1: A 24-hour transport strike was held on October the 14th, 1946, as part of a national campaign to bring an end to wartime wage controls.
0: The opening of the Australian ballet season was cancelled on October the 15th, 1970, after dancers held their first ever strike. Following this action and a picket of the Canberra Theatre, management quickly agreed to improve wages and conditions.
1: On the 15th of October, 1972, demonstrators marched 6 kilometres from the Carlton football ground to Pentridge Prison to show their support for activists who had been jailed for resisting military conscription.
0: On the 15th of October, but in 2006, cleaners rallied in all Australian capitals on International Anti-Poverty Day to support the Clean Start, Fair Deal for Cleaners campaign.
1: Thousands of university staff struck across Australia on the 16th of October 2003 against attacks on their unions.
0: Students at Marion High School in Adelaide struck on October the 17th, 1980, against the continuing use of corporal punishment.
1: With the lease on the United States Pine Gap spy base up for renewal in 1987, hundreds of protesters made their way to Alice Springs to take part in a convergence against nuclear war and militarism, and for peace and land rights. The peak of the protest came on the 19th of October, when more than 600 people gathered at the base's gates to hear local Aboriginal people and peace activists from across the country and around the world give speeches and read out an eviction notice. Anti-nuclear Senator Joe Valentine was arrested for attempting to deliver this document to military personnel, and a further 97 people were arrested for entering the base. A group of 10 grandparents, including Aboriginal activist Mum Shirl, were arrested the following day during another attempt to deliver the eviction notice.
0: During October 1985, Australian unions carried out industrial bans targeting the racist regime then in power in South Africa. These bans covered aviation, shipping, building, mail, telecommunications and other industries. They were capped off with a march and rally in Sydney outside South African Airways on October the 21st.
1: Sick and tired of government and union foot-dragging and echoing the struggles of the British suffragettes, Zelda Duprano chained herself across the doors of the Commonwealth Building in Spring Street, Melbourne on the 21st of October 1969 to demand equal pay for women.
0: The weekend of 22nd and the 23rd of October 1977 saw more than 50,000 people rally around Australia against uranium mining.
1: In 1977, the Victorian State Government announced its plan to demolish a number of residential homes in Melbourne's inner north to make way for the construction of the F19 freeway. A coalition of residents and political activists came together with the local council to resist the resulting wave of compulsory evictions. Over a period of months, the anti-freeway campaign saw Alexandra Parade transformed into parkland before a brick wall was constructed across the site on October the 24th. Barricades built out of cars and scrap material were also erected to slow the pace of construction. Although the blockade was eventually broken and the freeway completed, the protests achieved victories further afield, with proposed road projects cancelled and planning processes reviewed.
0: On October 26, 1848 in Launceston, a public meeting of artisans, mechanics and others was held to form a league whose members pledged not to employ convict labour after the next harvest. This came in the context of 12 petitions being submitted to Queen Victoria calling for an end to convict transportation to the colony.
1: On the 26th of October, but in 1990, 700 women marched from Hyde Park to King's Cross as part of annual Reclaim the Night events, opposing violence against women and expressing the right to walk the streets without fear. Marches had first been held in Sydney and Perth in 1978 and then spread to other parts of the country.
0: In their first statewide strike ever, Queensland ambulance personnel stopped work on the 26th of October 2005 to demand improvements in staffing and conditions.
1: 5 days of strikes and protests by convicts at the Parramatta female factory peaked on the 27th of October 1827 when women broke down the gates, escaping into the bush and fighting soldiers and constables in the streets. This followed months of unrest over harsh punishments, poor rations and the gruelling living and working conditions that inmates and other women assigned to the workhouse had to endure. Following skirmishes, many women returned to the factory, but only after authorities agreed to restore rations and allow them to keep any food that they had requisitioned from nearby shops. Around 100 initially escaped, and 4 days later, 19 women remained at large. The final escapees would not be located until December. 5 further uprisings took place before the factory was turned into an asylum in 1848.
0: 2,500 secondary school students struck against education cuts in Canberra on October the 27th, 1994.
1: On the 28th of October, 1916, a narrow majority of Australians voted against the introduction of military conscription in a national referendum. Although Prime Minister Billy Hughes's federal government officially had the power to introduce compulsory military service, the depth of opposition had forced them to seek a mandate. In the end, concerted campaigning ensured that this was not forthcoming. defying restrictions on free speech. Activists sang banned anti-war songs, distributed illegal pamphlets, and organised scores of rallies and meetings. Incensed at the defeat, Prime Minister Billy Hughes left the Australian Labor Party, passed draconian anti-protest laws, and instituted a crackdown on the vehemently anti-war industrial workers of the world. Nevertheless, conscription was again rejected at a second referendum in 1917.
0: You've been listening to Tiny Sparks and Turning Points. The segment will return next month. In the meantime, to find out more about the history of social change in Australia, you can visit commonslibrary.org.
2: 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I was doing it. I was definitely doing it. The only thought in my brain was, oh, life would be so much better if I was listening to 4ZZZ right now.
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Good morning. You're listening to Workers' Power on 4ZZZ, and my name's Sophie. My pronouns are she, they. And those last two songs were All That I've Been Feeling by Psycho and Golden Boy by Radium Dolls, and in between that was Tiny Sparks and Turning Points for October. But love me some Tiny Sparks. It's always super fascinating. And while we're here, today, excuse me, today on the show we have plenty of workers' actions, plenty of news coming up, and the world-famous scallywag of the week, and we acknowledge the traditional owners of the land on which we broadcast, the Yuggera and Turrbal people. This land was stolen, never ceded. We pay our respects to elders past and present. We also acknowledge all First Nation comrades listening today, standing in solidarity with First Nations people in their struggles for recognition, reparations and land rights. Here on Workers' Power, we talk about the working class people fighting to improve their lives, to free themselves from the chains of the capitalist system. Employees getting together to unionise and go on strike. First Nations people fighting for sovereignty of their own country, queer people fighting to exist, or any other group of oppressed people getting together to fight for freedom. And to open up the show, we have a news report from Green Left, greenleft.org. Headline says, New South Wales Labor backs Queensland's ban on Palestine freedom slogans. The New South Wales Labor government has given notice that it's joining the High Court case brought by Justice for Palestine McGangan in support of Queensland's prohibited expressions law. It signals that New South Wales plans to follow Queensland's Liberal National Party government and enact its own laws criminalising a certain expression. Not sure if we're allowed to say it. It involves Intifada. JFP announced on July 28 it had launched a High Court challenge to Queensland's so-called hate speech laws, which prohibit the expression of the phrases two bodies of water and the previously stated phrase. It said on October 1st that it is now fighting a coalition and Labor government in this critical battle for rights to free speech and political protest. JFP spokesperson Rima Naji said, New South Wales has made it easier for us to take this fight against the coalition and Labor National. Both are complicit in crimes against humanity. Quote, what the New South Wales government fails to understand is that by intervening, they're directly playing into your hands. This intervention was expected. We will use it to transform this from a Queensland case into a national struggle, one in which all people of conscience have a stake. JFP said the battle was bigger than Queensland, and now New South Wales Labor has made that impossible to ignore. The case is part of the broader struggle to end genocide. Israel is only allowed to get away with its crimes because of its accomplices, including our own governments, are failing to meet their obligation under international law to prevent and punish genocide, and are instead cracking down on their own citizens to crush dissent. Sounds like they're having a bit of a Queensland moment. Yeah, so

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1: Welcome back to Workers Power. Welcome back. You're listening to Workers Power. My name's Sophie. My pronouns are she, they, and I have a special guest from Zedlines.
2: Hello, hello, hello. This is Grace. How are we?
1: Oh, I completely forgot to turn the mic on.
2: That's okay. This is Grace here. How are we going?
1: And, yeah, she's helping read. She's reading the news. They're way better at reading the news than myself.
2: Amazing. The Media Entertainment and Arts Alliance, MEAA, is concerned by reporters that the Prime Minister is considering AI regulatory proposals that could weaken the rights of Australia's creative and media workers through the introduction of opt-out arrangements for AI training. Adam Portelli, MEAA Acting Chief Executive, says the proposals are aware of including opt-out models which will not give workers the control they need for their over their work. The content powering today's AI systems has either been taken without permission through mass scraping or obtained through licensing deals struck by AI companies with publishers, record companies and media organisations. In the first case, it is theft. In the second, workers have often had no power to prevent these details and have frequently received little or no compensation, says Mr. Portelli. MEAA said opt-out models cannot address works that have already been scrapped and used to train AI systems. Opt-out is simply not possible for workers that have already been taken, Mr. Portelli says. The union welcomed the Prime Minister recent commitment that contents should have control over the use of their work, but said that commitment must now be reflected in strong legislation. Workers in the creative and media industry said certainly opt-out proposals are irrelevant for past theft and insufficient for future AI training. Workers must have full control over the use of their work, meaningful protection against unauthorized use, and fair compensation wherever their work is used. MEAA said AI standards currently being developed must strengthen copyright protections, while also recognizing the principle for equitable remuneration. Copyright must be maintained and strengthened, but copyright alone was never designed to ensure workers are paid when their work is used. Effective AI standards must include the principle of equitable remuneration, which delivers an inalienable right to creative and media workers to receive compensation when their work is used, including where works are used by AI systems or through licensing agreements entered into by rights holders, Mr. Portelli said. Australian culture, journalism and democracy rely on strong creative workforce. AI companies and other corporate interests must not be allowed to operate without rules that guarantee workers control over their work and fair compensation for its use. Quality storytelling and journalism aren't optional extras. They're essential features of decent society, and they demand on the sustainability of our media and arts industries and the workers within them. Inadequate AI legislation won't just let down creative and media workers. It would undermine the right of all Australians to access cultural, artistic and journalistic works, Mr. Portelli said.
1: Thank you very much, Lee.
2: No worries.
1: All right, and next up, we're going to play Put a Landlord in a Landfill by Damage. Enjoy.
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2: Welcome back to Workers' Power on 4ZZZ. My name's Sophie and my pronouns are she, they.
3: Hello, hello, hello. We have a story here from SBS. Thorpe introduces bill to end shackling of women during childbirth in prison. Forgive my pronunciation here.
2: The First Nations words.
3: Gunai Guntijimara and Dajab Warang Senator Linnea Thorpe says there must be a clear prohibition on shackling incarcerated people during labour and childbirth without exception. Senator Thorpe introduced a bill to federal parliament aimed at banning the practice in August. It remains before the Senate. The Crimes Amendment prohibiting shackling during childbirth bill in 2026 would prohibit the use of physical, mechanical, chemical and environmental restraints during labour, childbirth and immediately before and after the birth. Senator Thorpe said people in custody can currently be cuffed to a hospital bed or have their legs shackled together while in labour, and that there are no evidence the practice made anyone safer. There is no evidence that shackling someone during childbirth prevents escape or introduces risk, she said. There are no reports of unrestrained person attempting to escape during childbirth because giving birth, they are not trying to run away. She said restraints could both pair... Restraints could put both parent and baby at risk by restricting movement and delaying emergency care. People in labour need to be able to move and change positions, she said. Restraints can interfere with medical care and delay emergency procedures. If an emergency cesarean is required, even a short delay can have devastating consequences for a baby. Debbie Kilcroy, spokesperson for the National Network of Incarcerated and Formerly Incarcerated Women and Girls, has urged federal parliamentarians to pass the bill, saying shackling someone during childbirth is not about safety. It is state violence inflicted at the moment a person is most physically vulnerable and in need of care, she said. Kilroy said the practice would continue to fall hardest on Aboriginal and Torres Strait Islander people. Aboriginal and Torres Strait Islander women will be disproportionately exposed to this violence because they are disproportionately targeted, criminalised and imprisoned, she said. She linked the practice to a longer history of control over First Nations women and families. The practice sits within a much longer colonial history of controlling First Nations women. Separately, families and denying Aboriginal mothers authority over their own bodies and children, she said. Senator Thorpe said existing state and territory policies had failed to stamp out the practice, arguing a nationwide legal ban was needed. State and territory policies have not been enough to end this practice, she said. Policies with exemptions are not enough. We need a clear prohibition in law. The shackling bill was introduced alongside a second Thorpe bill seeking to ban the strip searching of children in custody. Thank you very much.
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She took me back so tenderly, arranging her dark skirts, her pockets full of lichens and seeds. 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
0: We've got a whole host of up-and-coming news presenters today. Thought we'd do something a bit different. And if you want to text in, the text line is 0420-626-733. Have a bit of a whinge, have a bit of a win, you know. That last song was Whinge and Win by Jordan Lawrence. It's, making the rounds on TikTok. It's a cute little song. Before that was Ticker Tape with Pinholes. And before that, I completely forgot to do all the back announcing. was Put a Landlord in a Landfill by Damage. And before that even was In and Out of Grace by Mudhoney, who are playing Z51 coming up on the 24th of October. It's going to be an amazing show with... who else is on? There's Mudhoney, The Mark of Cain, Barker, Custard. I'm keen to see Custard. Keen to give Dave McCormick a hug again. Cash Savage in The Last Drinks, and from Japan, The Shonen Knife, I Heart Hiroshima, Tape Off, Dem Mob, Mitch Please, Super Hotel, and Show Regulars, Still Full From Lunch, and Baby Cool. I've got my tickets. I got a discount because 4ZZZ subscriber, and if you subscribe, you get plenty more discounts like that. You get, I think it's like 10% at Banshees. You get, don't quote me on this. I think maybe PFR, you know, a whole bunch of local businesses. Definitely worth it. And you get to feel that warm inner glow and keep us fiercely independent. Anyways, we've got another story from SBS.
1: Title reads, Indigenous workers are paid 16% less than their counterparts. Aboriginal and Torres Strait Island workers earn an average of 84 cents for every dollar earned by other Australian workers. Every Indigenous-led study has accounting to a a new Indigenous-led study has found amounting to a 3 billion. I am bad with numbers. 3 billion annual shortfall in wages. The study towards Indigenous pay parity found a 16% gap in average hourly pay, an 18% gap in annual income between Indigenous and Australian workers. If the disparity continues, researchers estimate that the cumulative loss in income could reach about 17 billion by 2025.
0: 170 billion. You're doing better than me. It's all good.
1: The report produced by the Centre for Indigenous People and Work and Indigenous Businesses Australia, using linked data from the Australian Taxation Office and the 2021 census to examine pay across hundreds of occupations. The analysis covered 227 occupational categories and included almost 212,000 Indigenous workers, about 84% of the Indigenous workforce, along with 9.8 million Australian workers. Warami man Joshua Gilbert, Assistant Director of the Centre for Indigenous People and Work and one of the researchers behind the study, said the findings needed to be understood in the context of a much longer history of Indigenous labour being undervalued. The foundation of the modern economy has been built on the unpaid labour of our people, where wages weren't considered necessary, Gilbert said at the launch of the report. Gilbert pointed to his own country as an example. He said more than 1 million acres of Warmi land had been granted to the Australian Agricultural Company in 1824. And the company records later describing Aboriginal women cheerfully performing work, for a little remuneration in food and clothing. On my country, my warmy country, these words and their impact still affect me, he said. The history of unequal wages continued well into the 20th century. Gilbert cried industrial cases from the 1960s in which Aboriginal workers on cattle stations could be paid a fraction of the standard award rate, with payments set to 70, 50, or 30% depending on the duties that were considered capable of performing. He said cases demonstrated that arguments over equal pay had long been made against the economic conditions, such as drought and commodity prices. Even 60 years ago, the debate around equal wages of our mob was pitched against weather conditions and commodity prices, Gilbert said. By this logic, who knows how much mob should be receiving as wages? The new research suggests that the problem may have not disappeared despite the formal end of discriminatory wage systems. The pay gap appeared across 8 major occupational groups examined, from managers to professionals through to labourers. Among professionals, the Indigenous workers earned 20% less an hour on average, while the gap among managers was 16%. Across more than 200 individual occupations, 17% showed a material hourly pay gap. The Indigenous workers earning less than other workers doing the exact same jobs. About 19% showed pay parity, while the other 16% showed higher Indigenous earnings. The largest disparities were not confined to lower paid work. Finance, insurance, and technology were among the sectors with some of the largest pay gaps, with disparities in the individual occupations ranging from about 17 to 40%. ITC scales professionals recorded an average hourly gap of about 40%.
0: Thank you very much. That was... Yeah, all right. Going to chuck a quick song on and then straight into deadlines, we think. You're all good. having a great cast of guests today. It's great.

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1: Good morning, this is Grace and Philo with your 11 a.m. Zlines. In local news, a petition which gained 391 signatures looking to replace all stop signs in Queensland with give way signs has been rejected by Queensland's government. The petition argues stop signs don't significantly help with safety and is collectively costing drivers fuel. Minister for Transport and Main Roads, Brent Mickleberg, has confirmed the Christopher Lee government would not be making the change. Mickleberg says that it is important to understand that stop signs and give way signs are not interchangeable traffic controls and serve different road safety and traffic management functions.
2: Brisbane 2032 organiser has finally officially unveiled the Olympic and Paralympic emblems 2 days early after the leak, featuring the crest of pink and orange cockatoos. The design used the bird's vibrant colour to represent the Olympic and Paralympic flame, while its shapes reflects both unique and natural connection and Queensland geographic. The emblem was officially launched at the ceremony in Brisbane last night after it leaked 3 days ago on the Games YouTube channel. Brisbane 2032 President Andrew Leveris said the public response were, quote, gobsmacked, excited, and endorsed it on the spot, end quote. The reveal video itself has received around 38 million views and more than 5,000 mentions across social media.
1: In national news, advocates for rural childcare and regional councils say that families in rural areas are missing out on essential services which are being promised by the federal government, which were being promised back in 2025 by the federal government. Increasing early childcare education services in minimal resource areas has been a priority. However, parents feel ignored and find it is affecting their ability to work. The Future Care Project's Angela Cochran stated the Building Early Education Fund does not account for the challenges faced by smaller and remote communities, as many rural childcare centres, including council-run services, are ineligible and the strict rules make small providers to apply. That, end quote, the fund is there and yet no one's eligible for it, end quote. The federal government says the fund is designed to support high-quality, not-for-profit services in areas of unmet need, but will continue to review its requirement and listen to councils.
2: A popular beach in South Australia is experiencing the return of string rays that were once thought have disappeared forever after a devastating algal bloom. The Point Turton Caravan Park shares pictures to Facebook of two large string rays in the shallow waters near the jetty. However, the other string ray species such as southern fiddler and southern eagle ray have not yet found returned. Stephen Andrews, a York Peninsula local from the Great Southern Reef Foundation, said the sighting does not indicate the greater recovery of the broader ecosystem from the harmful algal growth that reached the area in January 2026. However, Wreckfish SA Chief Executive Asher Desiree noted that other species such as calamari are beginning to return after several fishing restrictions were in place over the winter months.
1: In international news, Anthropic AI has been blacklisted from the Pentagon following national security concerns. Anthropic manages tools such as Claude and various AI agents. In February, it was leaked as a supply chain risk and was meant to be phased out by late August, which has since been delayed. Earlier this year, the Pentagon requested Anthropic remove various safety guardrails to provide unfiltered access to AI products. This motion was denied, resulting in the deterioration of Claude usage. The U.S. Department of Defense looks to move forward with other official intelligence models such as OpenAI and Google.
2: For your weather today, Brisbane is experiencing shower and possible storms. It's currently 20 degrees with an expected minimums of 30. The fire danger is moderate and the UV index predicted to reach 9, which is in the very high band. And shout out to Liam for listening to us. That's all for your 11 a.m. We'll be back tomorrow morning with more. In the meantime, you can find us on Facebook or head to 4zzz.org.au.
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0: another time he's coming in here too, and he said, excuse me, can I have a double Bundy and Coke?
1: King Billy, King Billy,
0: anyway,
1: Coke.
0: You going to pour the drink? Or is it I shouldn't be drinking?
1: King
0: this
1: Billy,
0: is what I got.
1: King Billy,
0: he said, what do you want? He said, 20.

0: Good morning and welcome back to Workers' Power on 4ZZZ. My name's Sophie and my pronouns are she, they.
1: My name's Philo and my pronouns are she, her, and I'm about to read the Transport Worker Union news with the headlines, Hundreds of Qantas Ground Workers to Strikes Against Joyce-era Tactics. Qantas workers across the country will take the stand for jobs, safety and a healthy industry when they strike for 24 hours next week on Wednesday in Victoria and Thursday for the rest of the country. The workers at the heart of the dispute are the last remaining Qantas ground workers working across freight and Qantas-Link services after the 1,800 of their colleagues were illegally outsourced during the COVID pandemic. Qantas overhanded a conduct of dividing its workforce among multiple subsidiaries has splintered the efficient workforce, draining experience from airports and leading to dangerously unsafe standards for both workers and the traveling public. A Qantas freight worker was tragically killed on Father's Day last year. For weeks, subsidiaries such as Qantas Ground Service, QGS, and Australian Air Express, AAE, has frustrated good faith attempts to bring pay and job security in line with industry standards and to consolidate work groups under the same Qantas banners. TWU National Secretary Michael Caine said, "Old habits die hard, and the same despicable Alan Joyce tactic of splintering the Qantas workforce has been dusted off by the news bosses who wants to suppress wages and smash conditions. This corporate greed owns steroids, and it comes at the expense of quality service for customers and safe, reliable jobs for the workforce. Qantas will tell you that it has changed, but workers and passengers knows better. This is an industry crisis. In Sydney, planes are almost colliding. Critical services are horrendously understaffed and workers are being killed and injured. This action comes just over a year after a Qantas freight worker was tragically killed on Father's Day, with Qantas taking no concrete step to fix a revolving door of casual and secure work, which has led to shocking safety failures. Workers do not action lightly, and any disruption to freight, including Australia Post shipment, sits solely at the feet of Qantas management and its brutal disregard for customers and the workforce. This worker has been left with no alternative. Right across the Qantas supply chain, workers are being injured or killed just by doing their jobs. They want to see a return to when working for the flying kangaroo was something to be proud of."
0: Thank you very much. All right, so next up we've got When Will It Be Enough by Jay Morgan, and I forgot to back announce before because I'm silly. King Billy Coke Bottle by AB Original and Greg the Stop Sign by Tism. But yeah, now coming up, When Will It Be Enough by Jay Morgan.

0: Good morning and welcome back to Workers Power on 4ZZZ. My name is Sophie and my pronouns are she, they. You just listen to Fun by Special Features and Love Anyone Like You by... doesn't say the artist, I'm so sorry. And When Will It Be Enough by Jay Morgan. I'm joined here in the studio with...
1: by Darcy, pronoun she, they... and I'll be reading you guys a little important news story real quick.
0: Yeah, where's that one from?
1: It's by Finance Sector Union, and the title reads, Congrats Kate Fitzpatrick, the 2026 Emma Miller Awards winner. So, without any of that, I'll get started. Congratulations to FSU member Kate Fitzpatrick for being this year's Emma Miller Award recipient. The Emma Miller Award is presented to each year to women who have made an outstanding contribution to their union at the grassroots level and is run by the Queensland Council of Unions. Kate has been a proud union activist for years, playing a crucial role in the SFU's gender equality campaign, and more recently in helping to negotiate a variation of the Australian Retirement Trust ART Enterprise Agreement. In accepting the award, Kate said, while being a union representative throws her outside of her comfort zone, her actions are spurred by her four daughters and their futures. I ask myself what example I want to set for them, what I want them to do if they were presented with the same opportunities, and what I want their workplaces to be like when they get there, Kate said. I do scary things for them, so I really feel as though I received this award for them as well. When it comes to improving working conditions and the finance sector, Kate's passion lies in gender equality. Over this past year, she has been involved in the ACTU's It's for Everybody campaign, including speaking directly with politicians in the Queensland and Canberra districts about the need for paid reproductive health leave for all working Australians. I explained how reproductive leave

0: much women contribute to the union movement. Hearing stories from the other Emma Miller recipients was inspiring and reminded me how much we could achieve when we stand together. Congratulations, Kate, on your well-deserved reward.
1: Good job, Kate.
2: You know what? I mean, we usually have Scallywag of the Week, but I think absolute legend of the week. Yeah. She's
0: more than deserves the reward.
2: Yeah, she's definitely in the running for that. I mean,
0: yeah.
2: I mean, Bill's not here, man. So I don't have to do Scallywag of the Week. I can do absolute legend of the week if I want to, because it's my show. All right, let's chuck on some Alex the Astronaut with Quantum Mechanical Cats.

0: strong. Good morning. My name. You're still listening to Workers' Power on 4ZZZ. And, words. That last song was Noise Complaint by Flangepanis. Great band. Fellow Zetters. And before that was Quantum Mechanical Cats by Alex the Astronaut. And, yeah, my name's Sophie and my pronouns are she, they.
1: And I'm Sophie's co-host, Darcy. My pronouns she, they.
0: And, yeah, we've got a story coming up from the Maritime Union, the Maritime Union of Australia. And the headline is MUA and International Dock Workers Unite to Fight Automation and Defend Waterfront Jobs. Dock workers from across Australia, Canada, the United States and New Zealand have united to escalate the international campaign against automation being used to destroy jobs, undermine unions and drive down safety and employment standards on the waterfront. The Maritime Union of Australia was front and centre at an international conference on automation hosted by International Longshore and Warehouse Union Canada in Vancouver from the 21st to the 25th of September. Initiated by the MUA and the ILW Canada, the conference brought together the MUA, the ILWU Canada, ILWU, International Longshoresmen Association, or ILA for short. Wow, they've put some really tricky words in this. Syndicate des Badeurs de Montréal, or CUPE for short, MUNZ RMT New Zealand, the International Dock Worker Union, IDC for short, and the International Transport Workers Federation, ITF Dockers Section. Oh, got through that. The MUA National Security, Jake Field, led the Australian delegation, including officials and rank-and-file members from every DP World Terminal in Australia. The conference adopted a joint statement and international action plan focused initially on DP World, committing participating unions to coordinated action against job-destroying automation. Mr. Field said that the conference was about turning decades of international dock worker solidarity into coordinated industrial action. Quote, "The MUA and the ILWU Canada have a fraternal relationship going back many, many decades. This conference builds on that tradition, but it takes it into the fight we are facing today." End quote. Quote, "Multinational corporations are rolling out the same automation agenda across the oceans and across our borders. We are going to tackle that with international organization, coordination and solidarity," Mr. Field said. MUA Deputy National Secretary Warren Smith said, quote, "The unions resolved to establish an ongoing international solidarity network across Australia, Canada, New Zealand and the United States, supported by International Transport Workers Federation, the ITF and the International Dock Workers Council." Quote, "We will network and share early warnings about automation proposals, technical information, AI use, employer tactics and workers' campaign strategies while mobilizing practical solidarity when unions come under attack," Mr. Smith said. DP World has identified as the first common common campaign focus, with unions committed to ensuring the company can't isolate its workers terminal by terminal or country by country. The action plan also commits unions to developing common international industrial and safety standards, including no forced redundancies, no contracting out of established dock work, and automation only by agreement with workers and their unions. MUA Deputy National Secretary Warren Smith said, "Workers were not opposed to technology, but would fight any attempt to use it as a weapon against the working people." What we will not accept is automation being used to sack workers, outsource jobs, weaken safety standards, or break unions. There must be a social dividend for workers and communities when AI and automation is used by big business to radically reshape the workplace. The conference also resolved to build a common public campaign around secure jobs, safe ports, reliable supply chains, and community benefit, and to develop an International Port Workers' Day of Action against job-destroying automation. Mr. Field said the conference marked an important development in a genuinely international response to the corporate push for waterfront automation and the use of AI. Quote, "No multinationals can isolate a union in Australia, Canada, New Zealand, or the United States and oppose its agenda one terminal at a time. Our unions are united and stronger than ever, stronger together than any global terminal operator." Mr. Smith said, quote, "An attack of one of our unions is considered an attack on all of us. Touch one, touch all." I had that a little bit. "We will be more coordinated, more organized, and more determined. We will have one another's backs and will work to fight together against corporate greed and of stevedores and ship owners." That's what workers' power is about, you know? The MWA thanked the ILWU Canada for hosting the conference and for its leadership in bringing international dock workers together. You know, that was great. It's really good to see, like,
1: it's good to see that there's progress being made.
0: Yeah, and, like, having that actual, like, yeah, like, getting with the times. Because AI is not always helpful. Like,
1: it is not.
0: It's got some practical uses, but this is great. I love the... A lot of jobs can be only done by a human, and you need that human intuition. Yeah. And... We also have another story from Green Left. There's a lot there. Actually, I'll read that at the end of the show because that's a bit much for now. Oh, I'm gonna chuck some Yothu Yindi on. Good classic Treaty by Yothu Yindi.

0: Hello and welcome back to Workers' Power this morning on 4ZZZ. I am Darcy, pronouns she, they, and I'm here with my co-host.
1: And my name's Sophie, and my pronouns are also she, they. Yeah, that was one of my favourite songs. Never Had So Much Fun by Friends of Rome, because I think we're having fun today.
0: I'm pretty sure we're having fun.
1: On Workers' Power, it's always a good time on Workers' Power, even. It's a bit of a heavy show, but, you know, we like to have a bit of banter, a bit of fun. And before that was Oh No from Stillful from Oh No from Stillful from Lunch, who also play in Z51. It's going to be a stacked lineup. And before that was Treaty by Yothu Yindi. Good classic sort of First Nations.
0: Real classic lineup.
1: Yeah, it's just, like, I don't know. I like to play it. It's always a good sort of, like, First Nations. And, yeah, it's relevant now as it is.
0: Yeah.
1: Anyways, if you want to stop me yakking on and, hit us up on the text line on 0420-626-733. We've got about, 5 minutes left. Wow. Okay, yeah, let's...
0: Time flies.
1: Yeah, let's just power through the events coming up. So Together Queensland, child safety and youth justice workers in Queensland have walked off the job for 2.5 hours on Friday afternoon in an escalation of their industrial action. Workers have been in negotiations since March, but bargaining has stalled. Workers are fighting for a decent offer from the state government that not only addresses wages and conditions but workload, OHS and the retention crisis in the service. Many workers are managing caseloads close to double what is considered safe, and there are 100 vacant positions in the service, and workers have walked off the job from 20 locations across Queensland, rallying in major cities. And in NTEU news from Queensland, NTEU members at three Brisbane universities, Queensland University of Technology, the University of Queensland and Griffith University, are joining forces for a joint stop work action, next Thursday. Workers will stop work for half a day and rally in Queen's Gardens in Brisbane. The NTEU has been negotiating with all three universities, but negotiations have stalled. Workers are fighting for a decent pay rise that keeps up with the cost of living, fair working conditions, job security, action and workload. Workers and supporters are encouraged to join the rally in Queen's Gardens from 12:30 p.m. And the National Day of Action for Gaza and Palestine is coming up on the Sunday, 11th of October at 3 p.m. And that is by, I can't see who. Oh, for Justice for Palestine McGangin. And yeah, it's going to be a good day, good cause. Get amongst it. I think that was a good show. Thank you so much for tuning in, and see you next Tuesday, comrades.

0: Brisbane Lion acknowledges the traditional owners of the land where we work today and pay our respects to elders, past, present, and to the emerging community leaders. We also acknowledge the important role of Aboriginal and Torres Strait Islander people within the communities we work with.
1: The police investigation was appalling, disgraceful, and in parts criminal.
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7: We're pretty far.
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6: 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You can
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8: By any means necessary.
5: But we are a new show.
6: So today we will be talking about the recent approval for the continuation of the Hunter Valley Operations mining project. Then we will discuss the latest election results in Brazil, and after that, the Northern Quolls relocation program.
8: And we will be wrapping it up with our new segment, The Good News Flash, where we will be leaving you with a rapid-fire discussion of some heartwarming content from the week. We'll be back with the headlines right after this. 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
1: Welcome back to Brisbane Line on 4ZZZ 102.1 FM or on digital radio with Bryce, Caitlin, Toby and Alex. The song you just heard was the latest single from Nam bass band Bitchman. It was Perfect Dress. And we are going to head to our next story. I did not have a segue prepared for that, unfortunately. It's not really my talent. So I thought I'll just...
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2: It's what they play when we're all sick, you know? It's 1 hour of our best stories, our best moments, our best segues.
3: It'll be just 90% filler. Yeah,
2: there's just, no news.
3: Just no news.
2: Well, that way it's topical, isn't it?
4: You know, just like, the same four bits.
2: It's never dated.
1: Yeah, it's the exact same. It's every time we said the good news flash, it all cracked up laughing.
3: Because we had 2 minutes onto it.
1: Yeah.
2: Now there's really no segue.
4: Anyway,
1: that was a very congested segue. Yeah, but I'll take away with the first story. So the New South Wales Independent Planning Commission has approved the Hunter Valley Operations Continuation Project, which will be the largest coal mine expansion ever proposed in the state. The approval comes after a contentious and politically charged assessment that involved over 10,000 public community submissions. The continuation program will release more than 800 million tonnes of climate change pollutants, including 15.1 million tonnes directly at the mine, and will also extend two open cut mines into 2040.
4: A key part of the Planning Commission's reasoning was that the mine's emissions would be accounted for elsewhere, as most of the mine material would be exported to other countries that are party to the Paris Climate Agreement. The Planning Commission said that the greenhouse emissions from the mine would, quote, contribute to climate change impacts on the people, economy and environment of the Hunter Valley region, New South Wales and globally. But these impacts were outweighed by the, quote, benefit of the Hunter region and New South Wales, including continued employment, economic activity, support for local business, and ongoing royalties and tax revenue. However, a report from the Australian Institute found coal royalties made up only 4.2% of New South Wales' budget and did not fund specific programs or services.
5: Additionally, the cost of rehabilitating land after a mine closes is incredibly expensive and usually falls to the taxpayer to fund, despite the fact that mining companies are supposed to pay for it. Open-cut mines, which are components of this continuation project, are particularly costly, with the Australian Institute estimating it would cost between $12 and $25 billion to fill the giant holes, with the New South Wales government setting aside about $4 billion in bonds to pay for the land rehabilitation. The National Climate Risk Assessment found that New South Wales is among the areas facing the most significant and rapid increases in climate hazards in the country, with the average New South Wales citizen $20,000 worse off in 2024 alone due to the impacts of climate change.
2: Criticism of the project's approval has been swift, with environmental rights groups calling it, quote, a generational failure, and the Climate Council dubbing it as a climate bomb that would supercharge climate disasters. Climate scientists recently estimated that additional global heating caused by the project's approval would expose almost 500,000 people to unprecedented heat and kill nearly 50 million coral colonies on the Great Barrier Reef every time it bleaches. The project requires federal environmental approval, a process expected to be decided before the end of the year, with the New South Wales Mineral Council urging the state government to pass legislation which would limit the opportunity for legal challenges against, quote, climate activists determined to object to every coal mine approval on ideological grounds.
1: I thought when I was reading this story, what really stood out to me when I was researching it is that if New South Wales was a country, and Queensland was a country, they would be the two biggest exporters of coal globally.
2: Wow.
1: Up there with Indonesia. Yeah. Like, that's it. New South Wales is globally one of the biggest exporters of coal. And in this Australian Institute article as well, they found that, because it was published, these royalties were published in 2024, which was after the Russian invasion of Ukraine, which stimulated prices of coal and all that product. And so they actually find that the amount that they're now citing in current projects is extrapolated and will come down considerably in like the next decade.
5: Hmm. What stuck out to me here is kind of the citing of the Paris Climate Agreement, which it's just come out recently that that 1.5 degree target is just like it, just not in the cards, completely possible. The most optimistic
1: is 2, I'm pretty sure now.
5: I read it was 1.8, but I guess it would be 2. And dear listener, I know this doesn't sound like a big deal, like only 1.8 degrees. A 1.8 degree change within your own body would kill you. A 1.8 degree change in ocean temperature would kill all the fish around it. Just this tiny degree of change is just massive.
1: Exactly. Like with the El Nino, where they're expecting global temperatures to exceed normal regular summer temperatures, they're expecting famine across the world.
5: Hmm.
1: And that's because these plants, the you know, that we depend on as humans for our, you know, to eat, they aren't going to be able to survive the stress of that warming.
5: Hmm.
4: Absolutely. And given what you said, Bryce, that the countries party to the Paris Climate Agreement aren't complying to that and haven't successfully done the right things to avoid a 1.5 degree Celsius increase, the Planning Commission cannot reasonably argue that because the coal's going to countries party to this agreement, that it will be used responsibly.
5: Yeah, it's just a lot of bureaucracy has kind of been made sort of around to avoid the obvious. It's kind of just the leadership that we've been living through around climate change has just been very, very shameful. And quite bad. And yeah, just
2: there's so much faith that like someone else will act upon the Paris Climate Agreement, or someone else will sort of use the coal in a way that abides by that agreement. It's really like an offloading of responsibility of the people extracting the coal. And it's I know this is a bit tangential to what we were talking about just then.
5: Tuesday stands for tangential.
2: Exactly. The cost of filling the holes was something I hadn't considered before. It just sounds like one of those made-up economy things. Like between $12 and $25 billion to fill giant holes is it's an outrageous cost. I mean, it makes sense to like rehabilitate land after an open-cut coal mine, but I didn't anticipate it being, you know, such a huge part of it. And how can you like, does that register with the economic argument in favor of this? Is that actually beneficial? Is it good for jobs to have people filling in a giant hole for billions of dollars?
1: So when I was reading about the continuation project, they seem to only be discussing costs up to 2040. So
2: we're just pretending. Probably won't be an economy.
5: It's like, that's the entire thing on this whole climate thing, is that everyone's like, up to, and then, you know, we'll worry about it then.
1: Yeah.
2: Mm.
5: And that's just happened since, what, the 70s. Same leadership, by the way. Pretty much same demographic of leadership.
2: That's true, yeah.
5: Same age.
2: Yeah.
5: Like,
1: well, what's standing out to me as well is that we are going into COP31, and Australia lost its bid to host it, and Turkey has it now, but we are meeting with a lot of Pacific Island nations, and Australia is consistently reaffirming its position in the Pacific. And from a security and economic standpoint, Australia is stressing this commitment, yet I think climate change has become this thorn in the side. And it will be very interesting how this continuation of the projects will become kind of a talking point, I wonder, in COP31, particularly for island nations like Tuvalu and Vanuatu that are experiencing extreme climate change consequences. But I think that's all we have on the story. So there's more to come. Everyone seems to be reporting on it, at least in the last couple of days. When I was researching it, there wasn't a lot, but it's exploded. But the song we have next is Figure It Out by Royal Blood. Listening to 4ZZZ 102.1 FM with Alex, Toby, Caitlin, and Bryce.

0: welcome back to Brisbane Line on 4ZZZ 102.1 FM. The song you just heard was Figure It Out by Royal Blood. And you're listening with Alex, Bryce, Toby and Caitlin. And speaking of Toby, I think this story is yours.
1: Smooth as butter, that transition was.
0: Thank you so much.
1: Thank you, that was fantastic.
0: I rehearsed that.
1: In front of the mirror this morning. Yeah. Thank you, I will take it away. Several elections took place across Brazil yesterday, including for its presidency, which will proceed to a runoff after no candidate garnered over 50% of the vote. Incumbent President Luiz Inácio Lula da Silva, better known as just Lula, received roughly 45% of the vote to Senator Flavio Bolsonaro's 47%, with a range of minor parties making up the rest of the vote share. Analysts anticipate a narrow path to victory for Lula, given the number of votes for right-wing minor parties more likely to be consolidated by Bolsonaro.
2: Flavio Bolsonaro is the son of former President Jair Bolsonaro, who is currently serving a 27-year sentence under temporary house arrest for an attempted coup following his defeat in the 2022 election. His campaign was characterized by an emphasis on more family-friendly policies, opposition to Lula's tax reform and traditional family values. The Bolsonaro family has seen success across a range of other elections since 2022, with four of the ex-president's family members winning Senate and lower house seats. Lula's campaign placed emphasis on the election as a test for democratic values, phrasing the choice between himself and Bolsonaro as one between, quote, democracy and barbarism.
3: While Lula's social policy also formed part of his campaign, analysts such as Bernardo Melo Franco, a political communist for the Rio broadsheet O Globo, say the campaign may have lost sight of so-called everyday issues. Speaking to The Guardian, he said, quote, what voters wanted were solutions to more immediate problems, such as bank debts, the cost of food, and insecurity, end quote. The rest of the first round also revealed a stark geographic divide, with the agricultural northeast region of the country backing Lula, while the rest of the country, including the wealthier area around Rio, in the southeast backed Bolsonaro. A victory for the Conservative Liberal Party, led by Bolsonaro, in the presidential runoff would align with a trend of right-wing victories across South America.
0: The results will also have global ramifications for the environment, given the ongoing issue of deforestation in the Amazon rainforest. According to the analysis from Carbon Brief, a climate change-orientated publication, following his election in 2022, Lula saved the equivalent of 20,000 square kilometres of rainforest from deforestation, which had spiked under the previous Bolsonaro term. In contrast to Lula's promise of zero deforestation, Flavio Bolsonaro's climate scepticism and pledge to revitalize certain industries makes it likely he would undo Lula's enforcement of the country's forest code, which requires landowners to preserve forest on their property.
1: Speaking to Carbon Brief, Dr. Patricia Pinho, Deputy Science Director at the Amazon Environmental Research Institute, said a Bolsonaro win would be a, quote, huge disaster. She added, I don't think we can afford 4 years of increasing deforestation and violence against indigenous peoples. Also speaking to Carbon Brief, Claudio Angelo, International Policy Coordinator at Brazil's Climate Observatory, surmised expert consensus on the climate impact of a Bolsonaro victory, saying, quote, at the risk of sounding alarmist, I've been saying that Lula's re-election is the only thing standing between us and a wide destruction of the Amazon. It's a very harrowing story. It sort of goes into, as well, what we were talking about before. This, like, these are the kind of leaders and the kind of, like, policies that we are trusting the future and trusting the climate with. And clearly, like, a lot of the time, especially, I mean, it's sort of at the whim of, you know, leaders, and it's often the choice between candidates who maybe, like, will do something or have been beneficial and candidates who are, you know, outright climate skeptics. It's not really, like, a very good system, especially when a lot of the time, at least here it seemed, reading over a lot of the coverage of this, although it has such a global impact, the sort of issue of deforestation wasn't sort of one of the main issues, or at least not one of the ones that, like, a lot of voters were rating as very important in, like, their decision. Mm. Like, it's sort of more so seeming like, you know, the standard cost of living and crime and that kind of thing. So I thought that was interesting, just sort of the prioritization there, I guess.
3: Well, I think in this day and age, there is like a lot of economic uncertainty. I know people would probably care more about themselves than broader issues. Not saying that that is necessarily on them, but if you're on the brink of homelessness and you need money, you need job, you need job security, you need a future, then something like climate change, which could potentially impact economic opportunities, not saying that they will happen, but probably they will be pitched to going towards you, you probably wouldn't consider the environment such a wide concern. And I think this could potentially be a trend with just in general. There has been just a rise. There's been a rise in productivity just going since the 90s, but there's just been stagnating
1: wage growth.
3: Stagnating wage growth and things like that. And
1: yeah. I thought there was so many parallels here between, I guess you can draw between us and Brasilia, but especially the US, in that you have Lula sort of like as a bit of an aging, someone who's been in the system for a very long time, and he's facing off against, you know, this right-wing opponent who's, and he's sort of bringing up a lot of issues of sort of, I guess you could describe them as maybe a bit more abstract, like just like democracy and freedom. And you wonder about here, where we have the rise of sort of One Nation, whether or not the Labour Party is looking at sort of results like this, where maybe voters aren't really connecting with appeals to concepts of like the rule of law and democracy. They're more sort of interested about like
0: cost of living.
1: Yeah, cost of living and like what's in their pocket, which I know is not like a new idea, but it's interesting, I guess, to see it play out at such a scale as well.
0: Another really interesting comparison, I think, between Brazil and Australia is that Brazil's media ownership is also quite concentrated. So a lot of their media is owned by a few politicians or ex-politicians or rich kind of businessmen or businesswomen. And I think that was a really interesting point as well, reading through stuff now, in that Bolsonaro was the unexpected almost. I think reading Brazilian sources, it's not as unexpected. And even here I have this article where it talks about how attacks on indigenous peoples doubled during the Bolsonaro years in the last election. Almost 800 were killed, and that was by a report by the Indigenous Missionary Council. And they linked it to the dismantling of policies and the far-right rhetoric of the ex-president. And it's kind of what we're experiencing here. Not that we're experiencing murder, but we are experiencing this rise of far-right rhetoric. And Hansen particularly is promising this dismantlement of...
1: Yeah, the idea of indigeneity.
0: Yes, exactly.
3: And just to add on to that, I always bring this up, but social media would naturally be a big thing. You've got an algorithm that knows pretty much everything about you. It anticipates what you want to hear. It knows your beliefs. I would imagine that in a time of wealth insecurity, you know, you're scrolling on Reels, suddenly you're just hit with this just very poignant, very highly politicized content, often made by individual creators. But often there's things going on in the background of them. They're being pushed forward by certain politicians. And then now what previously seen as the weird sort of underdog pick that no one would go with, then suddenly they're the most relevant. This is probably...

0: you know, what he thinks of as injustice towards his family, and he's sort of, I guess, channeling that into a bit of a righteous anger, or sort of like a... It's interesting, it sort of ties in as well. There's a lot of the idea of persecution, and it ties in... in Brazil, I think there's... I was reading there's like a... quite the influence of sort of like evangelical Christianity,
1: yeah,
0: as well. And they've really sort of, I guess, rallied behind Bolsonaro. And so to see him like arrested, you wonder, like, has that sort of galvanized a lot of the opposition to Lula and made it so that they like line up behind Bolsonaro's son? It's, I wonder, like, whether or not that sort of in the long term impacted it.
2: Well, it sounds ridiculous, but like political narratives are a thing. Like, yeah. I would wager Trump probably won that election because of that assassination attempt.
0: Mm, yeah, there's so much behind like the perception of things as well. It's very interesting how it can be taken advantage of, I guess.
2: Mm.
0: But I think
1: that's all I have on that. What about you guys?
0: I think so. Yeah.
2: Yeah, I think that's all.
1: We might head to a song then. This is the new single by Hicktown Barnaby, which is one of my favorite local bands. So I'm very excited they're releasing again. This is Down Again. 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
1: 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The song you just heard was Down Again by Hicktown Barnaby, and unfortunately another local Australian species is also going down again in population.
2: That was good. I was going to say, you know, previously, dear listener, we heard about Jair Bolsonaro being put on a house arrest, but now we're hearing about quolls being relocated into environmental enclosure arrest.
3: Not one of your best ones.
2: Not one of my best ones.
1: I feel like I carried the team there.
2: Yeah,
1: a little.
2: I feel like Alex had a better one. I feel like I kind of
3: texted,
2: like,
3: dear listener.
1: But no, but I appreciate, Bryce, the effort.
2: Yeah, I'm tired.
1: We've got
2: It's like dim, sort of dreary weather. I'm probably going to fall asleep on the train. Anyways, regardless, following the decline of the northern quoll population, around 20 females have been moved to a 950-hectare wildlife refuge near Townsville with hopes to restore numbers. Females have been prioritised in this relocation as they tend not to roam as far and also live longer than males, which often only live for 1 year, while the females live up to 3 years. The Mount Zero Travail Haven is designed to keep invasive predators such as feral cats and cane toads out, while allowing the quolls within to freely exit and repopulate the surrounding land, with hopes that by 2050 the area will be fully repopulated.
4: The northern quoll is the smallest quoll species and is often considered the most aggressive. It is currently listed as an endangered species with a population size of approximately 100,000. The relocation plans come after wildlife cameras in Litchfield National Park in the Northern Territory failed to find a single quoll for the last 12 months, leading to experts believing that the marsupial had become functionally extinct in the region. Speaking to the ABC, PhD candidate Ryan Salmon said that cane toads are a significant factor in the species' rapid local extinction. He said, as the cane toad front moves, we are losing 85 to 95% of the northern quoll population.
1: Cane toads have contributed significantly to decline of quolls, as the marsupials will often hunt and eat the toads before being poisoned by their defence mechanism, with the cane toad front extending through the Northern Territory, Queensland and parts of New South Wales since their introduction in 1935. Northern quolls live across the northern parts of Australia, extending from the Kimberley region in Western Australia through the Northern Territory and down across to southeast Queensland. A survey from 2025 found that the species is functionally extinct across the Sunshine Coast hinterland and Gympie, with populations continuing to fall in cane toad-infested areas.
3: Cane toads have affected at least 75 species, according to Business Queensland, with the species causing local extinctions of multiple predators, including freshwater crocodiles, goannas, and snakes. No, I hate cane toads.
1: I feel like you can't say you hate an animal, but I hate a cane toad.
2: They're very bad.
3: Has anyone here taken part in one of those cane toad culls? Like they print out shirts for them and you go out and you kill as many cane toads as possible. Oh, no, not kill, but you collect as many cane toads as possible.
1: I like that. Collect.
2: Collect with the implications.
3: You know, probably to be... what's the humane way to do it? Put it in the fridge or the freezer?
1: That has happened. Yeah. I have been at people's houses and they're like, oh, do you want an ice block? And I'll be like, yes. And then they'll move the frozen carcass in a plastic bag across. And they'll be like, let me pull out these icy poles.
2: They're just such a difficult species to get rid of.
1: I don't know if you guys ever experienced this, but like, were you ever like in a kids club or like an after school care and there was like a cane toad like in your vicinity and the caretaker would get out like a bottle of that like spray hand sanitizer and they'd spray the cane toad and that like didn't do anything except like mildly aggravate them?
3: Yeah, that's going to just make it more angry.
2: I feel like as a child, cane toads were like the one animal that you had like a green light to just straight up just abuse. And like,
1: I don't think like that's true.
3: I wouldn't use that wording, but I think.
5: Cane toads, like being an introduced species, they are doing absolutely no good for the environment.
1: And yeah.
5: Someone help me with the word. and
3: the ecosystem.
5: Thank you, Toby.
1: The ecology of Australia has fundamentally changed since 1935. Like, I was looking at this article just then, and it says that there were introduced 102 cane toads in 1935, and there is now an estimated 200 million. And also because of climate change, the front... I like how they refer to it as a front, like it's a front line of a war. But the front is actually extending through the alpine regions of New South Wales, and they're expecting it to enter Victoria because of the fact that it's heating up. So they're able to colonise a lot more of the air region.
2: It's, yeah.
3: I'm reading about this now. There is actually a thing called the Great Cane Toad Bust. it was held this year between the 17th of January and the 25th of January. And for 1 week, I have to look into who, like, the organizing group behind this is. I know they did it in Ashgrove at the start of this year. I have one on an article here on, from the Ashgrove one, and they're talking about the 2024 Great Cane Toad Bust. It says they gathered 1,186 cane toads from the area, which for one is very impressive in terms of cane toad collection skills. But it's also incredible that there are that many out there in just Ashgrove as well.
2: Mm.
3: There's so many. And they're such a pervasive species. I know everyone knows
2: you
3: that.
2: You love that word.
3: Pervasive. It's one of the nice ones to say.
2: It is a nice word.
3: Legume. Pervasive. Legume.
1: Do you mean legume?
3: That's what I'm saying. Legume.
1: But you're saying it with like a real... You're accenting you, the U.
3: It's one of my favourite words.
2: Do you like it with whipped cream?
3: No, that's too far. Yeah, that's too far. Okay. I'm just saying, that's a little tangent. Okay, there are some nice...
1: We might change the conversation.
3: Wow.
1: And head to
3: the
1: Caitlin's vinyl pick.
2: Ooh.
1: We are running out of time, so I hate to cut you guys off, but...
3: We were just getting going.
1: Yeah, I know. I really feel bad for doing that. I'm a terrible editor.
2: I was going to wonder, like, how many psychopaths have kind of just gone unnoticed because you're just kind of allowed to hurt Cain Toad?
3: A good few, I reckon.
2: A good few.
3: We've probably missed some through the cracks.
2: They would have slipped through. Anyways.
3: Keeps me up at night.
2: That's my statement.
1: That's what keeps you up at night, Toby?
3: Oh, a few things, but that
1: does too.
3: Yeah.
2: Yep.
1: Did you want to explain a bit about the vinyl pick?
5: Yeah, sure. So as you will hear in just a moment, my vinyl pick this week is Changes by the one and only David Bowie. I have no reasoning for this except it's a good song. Enjoy.
1: That's beautiful, Caitlin. 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

0: Welcome back to Brisbane Land on 4ZZZ 102.1 FM with Alex, Bryce, Caitlin and Toby. The song you just heard was from our physical record library, and that was Changes by David Bowie. And we actually now have a little bit of time to have more than a flash of good news.
1: I know, I'm going to go quick because there's a lot I got to talk about here. Brace yourself, dear listener. 57 new deep sea species have been discovered in the submarine canyons of the South Atlantic near Argentina. The discoveries come from an international species discovery workshop led by the Nippon Foundation Necton Ocean Census in partnership with the Schmidt Ocean Institute. Say that 26 times, because that's quite difficult. Schmidt Ocean Institute.
0: That was really impressive.
2: I feel like that's the easier one.
1: Yeah,
2: the Nippon Foundation.
1: 26 taxonomists from a range of countries were involved in examining several deep sea samples collected in part of 2025.
3: Among the standout discoveries was a new sea cucumber with an image of a member of the species dubbed Loki the sea cucumber. Additionally, out of just the 10% of crustacean samples collected that were examined, each specimen examined was a new species. Another expedition on a different submarine canyon in the same region is planned for early 2027.
1: It's very interesting. I mean, you imagine this. I thought this was based on, like, I always thought species discovery was like one continuous process. But you can have these things where it's like you collect the samples, they stay there for years and months or however long, and then they discover it, like they look at it later and they find, oh, this is actually a new species we found. I wonder how many different things are like that, where we have just samples of all these new species and we don't know it yet. It's very exciting for me.
0: Dear listener, I don't mean to be crass, but if you wish to see what Loki the sea cucumber looks like,
1: it's like a plastic bag with feet.
0: Well, that wasn't the first thought that came to my mind.
2: I think I'm picking up what you're putting down, maybe.
0: Yeah, it's
1: actually on that note as well.
0: It's very.
1: I think that's fine. Okay, there's one other thing. The researcher was talking about. There was this viral image a couple months ago from this very survey where they were collecting the samples, and it was real life SpongeBob and Patrick, because they found yellow sea sponge right next to a pink starfish. Now, if you Google SpongeBob and Patrick IRL, there's some really funny images. Not all of the ones are the ones I'm referring to.
0: Yeah, it's the bright orange sea star is now... although it's not thought to be a new species, it was left undisturbed.
2: Sorry, I just looked up SpongeBob and Patrick IRL.
1: I know what you're talking about.
2: This will be SpongeBob in 2013.
3: Speak on Toby's point from before about discovering new species and the kind of non-linear process there. That happens a lot with like dinosaur fossils and like prehistoric fossils, and that they'll collect them and either store them because they're not sure, or revisit them over time and reclassify them. And so it was interesting to find out the same thing happens with like marine creatures.
1: I mean, you wonder how they make the decision of like, when, okay, maybe we don't have the resources or the technology or the means of properly looking at the sample yet. Like, how do they determine when that's the case and then when they re-examine it, I suppose?
2: I'm sort of building up a case in my mind where it is, like, in terms of, like, ecology, that species discovery is kind of like, pardon my French, but it's kind of like the shit kicker job. Like, it's what you give to interns.
1: Are you saying it's not as special as we make it out here?
2: Well, if they're putting it in the back burner for like species discovery, it's like, all right, look, go
3: Isn't
2: through.
3: Isn't that the whole point?
0: Yeah.
2: Go through these samples and see if there's any new species.
0: Well, it says here that it was actually a significant investment in Argentine scientific capacity and regional biodiversity research, and it actually enabled early career researchers and students to have hands-on training and allowed knowledge exchange between local and international taxonomic experts.
2: Yeah, so this is the press release. The key word here is early career. So that's kind of building my case.
1: I think you're better you're not examining the samples.
0: Yeah.
1: You think just anyone can do it.
3: Is species discovery not like the coolest science job though?
0: Yeah, I think it's pretty cool.
1: Yeah.
2: I guess. I was just making a point that if it's perhaps put in the back burner, then maybe it's like, it's sort of like a tertiary job.
0: I would be very excited to, like, maybe not to dive, because I'm kind of scared of deep sea and open ocean. But I think I would like the opportunity to discover maybe a bird. Maybe like
3: it would be a bird.
0: Yeah, I think a bird would be, or like a marsupial, like the pygmy possum. That would be really exciting. The one that Toby was really scared of.
1: The long fingered one.
2: That's kind of parallel to Loki the sea cucumber. You'll see why if you look it up. But anyways,
0: I really want you to look it up, dear listener. We might head to a song though before we say goodbye. This is Probabilities by Clay Pigeons. You're listening to Brisbane Light on 4ZZZ 102.1 FM with Alex, Toby, Bryce. I was going to say Clem because I miss Clem, but it's Bryce, Toby, Alex, and Caitlin.
2: Just have me. You've got to contend with me.
0: Yeah, anyway. I'm going to... That's going to be a reckoning when that happens.

0: Well, welcome back to Brisbane Line for the last time today, at least. The song you just heard was Probabilities by Clay Pigeons. And you're listening with Alex, Toby, Bryce and Caitlin before we have to hand over... Well, we will hand over.
1: You don't have to. You know what? We're doing a mutiny. We're taking
2: 2 hours of Brisbane Line today.
1: 2 hours.
2: As punishment, dear listener.
1: With the Snyder Cut of Brisbane Line. Most of it will be tangents.
2: There's no news.
1: There's
0: no news. It's just us just talking about...
1: Yeah.
2: Dear listener, throw out your radio.
0: Yeah, for 15 minutes we sit in silence and just react to Bryce's Instagram reels.
1: Yes, we have discovered what a podcast is.
2: There's going to be a light that comes off when we get an unsubscribe.
0: They're going to have to bring a new sub plug in and it's going to be like, please unsubscribe.
2: Please
1: unsubscribe.
0: Which we don't want you to do, we are going to finish at one.
1: We're good in low doses.
0: Yeah, yeah, exactly. It's why the show's an hour.
2: The show's like medicine for
0: me. Yeah. It's like Codral. You can only take it enough times before you get sick.
1: I was going to say opiates, but yeah, sure.
0: But that is all we have for today's Brisbane Line. 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As I mentioned, stick around because Rhinestone Cowgirl is up next and Salty always has the best songs for you. And we are going to head out on the latest single from Special Features, which is Fun with an exclamation mark, because we've had so much fun being in the studio today.
1: I've never seen a front announced segue. That's great.
0: Yeah.
1: We're doing stuff here that has never been done.
0: We're really invested. We're experimenting here.
1: Yeah. Yep.
0: But enjoy the rest of your day, Zedders, and I hope you enjoyed listening to us tuning out with Bryce, Alex, Caitlin, and Toby on Brisbane Line.

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1: At 4ZZZ, we acknowledge the traditional owners of the land on which we broadcast. We pay our respects to the elders, past, present, and emerging, of the Turrbal and Yagara people. We acknowledge that their sovereignty over this land was never ceded, and we

0: Don't you know who you're talking to? That's a Rhinestone Cowgirl.
1: G'day, Bris Vegas. I hope this finds you well. It is Tuesday, the 6th of October. It is 1:05. I cannot believe how quick this year is going. I'm very excited for the potential of thunderstorms this afternoon. But before we go any further, I must thank Alex, Caitlin, Bryce and Toby for the most wonderful Brisbane Lions. And I think that, well, I only saw my first cane toad a couple of years ago when I visited a friend in Cairns. And it was, I was kind of excited, but now I see them everywhere. And thank you to the person who just subscribed, Philip from Wayville Heights, and Dots, who subscribed 6 minutes ago, who's from Clayfield, and Kihi from Inala. I'm not sure if you got called out, Kihi, but I'll call you out anyway. I like you. You're a nice guy. To the non-subscriber, Bruce, who's been trying to get through on the phone line, you can ring now. Aiden came in to do some stuff. There was not on reception, so he's taken over reception. If you're listening now, where's the number? 3252 1555. You can text in request to 0420 626 733. Before I go any further, I think that it's really important to talk about things when you're mad about them. And I am so mad that domestic violence is so prevalent and that people just walk past and see situations happening. I am so mad that there is a genocide happening in Gaza and there's nothing that we can seemingly do about it. Last week I got home from physical therapy on Wednesday and I had been door-knocked by the Labor Party, and for the first time in my life, I rang a political office and I gave them, like, I was really polite about it because there's no point in yelling down the phone at people. That's just silly. But I made it known how cranky I was and how weak our, oh, I don't know if I can say this, how Anthony Albanese used to be so strong on his opinions about it, and I thought we were in for an all right Prime Minister, but he's just kind of forgotten his stance. I don't even know where to start with how mad I am about domestic violence and that women keep on getting killed and that there's not enough money going into it. But my, and this is only my thought, having lived through domestic violence, fled three states, and still feel like I'm not safe. The only way that men, because it's predominantly men who do it, are ever going to know that it's not cool or not on, is if other men call them out and use the same tactics that they're using on women. There's just so much wrong with the world at the moment, and I wish I could wave a magic wand and fix it all. We're not going to fix all those poor bloody kiddos in Gaza who've got no legs or arms because they've been bombed out of existence. We're not going to fix the women who've and children who've been killed because of domestic violence, but you know what? Before I really get on a high horse, and I have been yarning for about 5 minutes now, and you know how mad I am, I'm going to start the show with something really nice. Now, you may remember, oh my goodness, what was it? Their song was Enter Space Capsule that I remember, Darren Cross from Girling. Now, Darren Cross has collaborated with local legend Andrew Tuttle, and they're calling themselves ATDC, which I did have a chortle to. And the song that kind of made me less angry on the album was 6 AM Story Bridge 1996. So I'm going to play that for you. And if you want to text in a song request, you can. If you don't subscribe, you can subscribe by calling Aiden, or you can subscribe online at 4zzz.org.au. And I reckon if you're not angry at the state of affairs at the moment, there's something wrong with you. You're with the Rhinestone Cowgirl on 4ZZZ FM. This is a bit of a slow burn intro.

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That's 102.1 on the FM band. You are with the Rhinestone Cowgirl this afternoon. I'm angry. I don't know. I definitely feel better for talking about how angry I am about things. Another thing I took up with my local member's office was the fact that we've done bugger all to close the gap with First Nations folks. Like, I'm just ropeable. They caught me on a particular, when I had enough time to stew on my walk home. Now, I'm not someone who sits around and thinks about this kind of stuff, but when I get in the mood of everything that's wrong, whoo, you better watch out. We just heard Spike Fuck with Sweet Release from their new album, which is actually album of the week this week. The album's called Evidence, and I've liked Spike Fuck for a while now, and I haven't listened to the whole album, and I literally picked that song off its name because I was like, I need some Sweet Release. After that was Sweetie with their track Hanging Rock from their new album Dogtooth. They're out of Sydney, specifically Bondi, I'm pretty sure, the eastern suburbs somewhere. And at the very top was ATDC, or Andrew Tuttle and Darren Cross, with 6 AM Story Bridge, 1996. What makes you angry? Actually, I probably don't. I'm sure there's a lot of things that's making a lot of people angry. You can text into 0420-626-733. What doesn't make me angry is when one of my favourite bands is releasing a new album, and this one is Suicide Country Hour. The lead single from it's Fallen. They're having their launch in November in a month. Oh, maybe talking about things that make me angry is a good thing, because I just got another subscriber and I am going to refresh this. Nope, I don't know if they wanted that. And another one. Heck, do you really want to know how mad I am about things? Because I can go on and on and on. But before I do, I am going to play Fallen by Suicide Country Hour. I was saying they're releasing their new album, Broken Hymns. I'm pretty sure it's the 12th of November. I could be wrong. I'm wrong about a lot of things. But here's Fallen by Suicide Country Hour.

0: Suicide Country Hour, Southeast Queensland's Sweethearts of Sad, are releasing their fourth studio album, Broken Hymns, on the 14th of November.
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0: You are tuned in to the Rhinestone Cowgirl on 4ZZZ FM. That was a subscriber request for Narelle. That was Mark C. Halstead with Before and After Love. Narelle did me the greatest honour of coming all the way into the station and dropping off that CD to the library. And I want to thank Kate, who is our archivist. I said that right this time. And she put it in the library, bing, bang, bong, everything's done. Before that was former Victorian, now Nashvillian, Geordie Lane with New Sun, Team Love with A Little Bit Lonely, and I'm pretty sure, although I'm sure someone will text me in and say I'm wrong, that the bloke from Team Love, his grandfather is Slim Dusty, and at the top of that bracket was Suicide Country Hour with Fallen. And continuing on with my episode of rage, I had a bit of a chortle this morning when I didn't read the article because I didn't have to because I already know it's the truth. But apparently half of Queenslanders don't trust the police. And I thought, why would you trust the police? Terrence doesn't like the police, my corgi, and he can tell the difference between Ambos, Fireys and police. And when he hears police, he goes off. And who am I to get angry at him? Really? I mean, I'm actually pretty proud if I'm going to tell the truth. Amel and the Sniffers recorded an album in a bar/restaurant. I like to think of it as kind of a diner, although I've never been there. You should probably look it up on the internet, called El Coyote in Los Angeles. And I'm going to play their song Jerkin. But before I do that, I am going to play Language One because, by gosh, there is language in this. Now, if you want to be like Narelle and text in a request, you can do that to 0420626733, but you have to be a subscriber, and I have to kind of like the song. Oh, Celestica, I am well. Don't even get me started on the politicians. Actually, no, let me go into this. So the thing, I never thought I'd live to say this in my life, because the Liberal Party and the National Party parties have done such an exemplary job of screwing up their party and the incongruencies. It now looks like that bloody fish and chip shop owner from Ipswich. I'm not going to do it the justice of saying her name because she is a turkey. And just her policies make no sense. And I'm not going to play that, Andre, because I like it too much and you are listening to a country show. If there's a country version and you can share it with me, I will. But it baffles the mind. And it's, none of her policies make sense. I'm not a mother. I will never be a mother because children are just too much work. But she wants to reduce or cut out parental paid leave. Like, oh, why is the world like this? Why? Because, I don't even have a because. I'm sorry, I'm raging. But, you know, sometimes you get that. When you get a cowgirl all flustered, she is going to tell you what is wrong with the world. Here is Amel and the Sniffers with Jerk, and before that is a language warning.
1: Hoist the mainsail, man the brig, be war, language be ahead. Be careful of these murky, dirty waters that we be heading in. This song is rated R.
2: All right, we're going to tell you a little story now, aren't we, Brycey? Yes, we are. I think the world is so full right now, full of assholes. I gotta tell them a piece of my mind. I'm sick of biting my tongue all the time, especially with certain leaders in certain countries, multiple of them, with laws changing and bullshit happening. I gotta give them a piece of my mind, don't I, Bryce? Should I give it to them, boys? What should I tell them?

You're tuned in to 4ZZZ. I am the Rhinestone Cowgirl. It's Tuesday afternoon. It's like a quarter of the way through October. I don't really like how fast this year is going. We just heard Elliot Bronson with End Times, Sarah Cajon with Pulling Up Boots, and Amel and the Sniffers with Jerkin. I do think that Amel and the Sniffers song was very appropriate for the mood I'm in right now, because by gosh, am I in a mood. Now, the next track is going out to Celestica, who is a regular listener, great supporter of the station. I love the suggestions that always come through. Now, this is an oldie but a goodie. It's Jessica Lux from Radelaide with The Temple. I hope you're having a lovely day. You're tuning in to the Rhinestone Cowgirl.

You are listening to the Rhinestone Cowgirl. I'm in a cranky mood today. Wouldn't pick that from the last bracket. First was Lemon. Well, we just had Lemonheads featuring Almir Sater with Rake. Chloe Marks and the Mayhem with Leave Me Hanging. And Jessica Lux and the Temple. I'm going to take a break from the angry to tell you about Ian Noh's new album. Now, if you listen to the show regularly, you will know that I am a massive Ian Noh fan, excuse me. And I was hanging on an email, yes, last week for the album, because it had just been released the day before, I think, and it didn't come through until last Tuesday evening. The new album is Canyon Falls Trailer Band. He's built it as a bit of a concept album, which I don't know if I can see it being a concept album, but it is a very good album. Like, I listened to it from go to woe, and I really enjoy it. I was reading an interview last night while I was listening to it, calling. He says that it's like the parent of his last two albums, which is Between the Country and River Falls and Mountain Saints. So I picked two tracks from this album, Kentucky Hurricane and Dixie Speed. Ian Noh is from East Kentucky in the Appalachian Mountains. Where he grew up is about 15 minutes from Canyon Falls. I like Ian Noh. What can I say? He's not disappointed me yet. So I know that Rocking Horse Records, and I'm pretty sure Sonic Sherpa will have copies of this record because it's really expensive to import. I'm going to leave you with Ian Noh, Kentucky Hurricane and Dixie Speed. You're with the Rhinestone Cowgirl on 4ZZZ FM.

and have a fun evening of laughs, history and weird trivia with 4ZZZ Community Radio. 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

are tuned in to the Rhinestone Cowgirl. I am broadcasting from Barry Parade in Fortitude Valley at 4ZZZZ. I think I've got the right amount of Zs. Look, I've had a bit of a rant today, and I do apologise, but by Jove, it gets me cranky. Before I get cranky again, that was Marg Man with The Worth of It, and before that was Ian No with Dixie Speed, and Ian No with Kentucky Hurricane. Now, while we were in that little bracket, I looked up that the amount of people that have died in Gaza since October 7th, 2023 is 77,000. Now, I'm going to hazard a guess it might be a little bit more than that because I reckon there's going to be a heck of a lot of bodies under the rubble. And I also read somewhere that Gaza now has a great title, and I mean that in a not funny way, of having the most people under 18 missing limbs. It makes me so unbelievably mad. I've been talking about Palestine I can't even remember how old I was when I first learned about it. But definitely since I was there when I was 18, I don't recommend going there for your first overseas trip because it can be, well, it was pretty scary, but it enrages me that the Queensland government has made legislation for certain phrases to be banned. Like, it makes no sense. Yet you can be, if you're this way inclined, I'm sure you could be as racist as all get out and not have anything happen to you. We've seen that not much happens to people who perpetrate domestic violence. Yet, if you say these phrases, you can go to jail, and I bet they'd come down on you like a ton of bricks. I don't mean to be such a negative Nelly because I'm not a big fan of negative Nellies, but I just think it's really important that people kind of grasp how bad it is, because it ain't great. Now, moving on to another delightful topic, farming. Farming is going to be, well, the next song I'm going to play is called Song for a Weary Farmer by Valley Road. But if you're a farmer on the east coast of Australia this summer, it is going to be horrific. I've been reading over the last few weeks on the Bureau of Meteorology and a couple of other climate websites that we're heading for a super El Nino. It still means that we could have above average rain, but I don't think we will. I think it is going to be fires and all kind, like, just not good stuff. And I think that if you are, a farmer, or you're the kids of farmers, or you've got people in your family who are farmers, I come from a farming family. I grew up on an oyster farm. My grandparents had a beef cattle farm, which was regenerative before that word kind of even existed in relation to farming. But just make sure you check in on them because this summer's going to be hard. I can scrounge up some bit of good news, but this show has been all just anger. And you know what? Sometimes it's good to let the anger out because then it doesn't kind of fester inside you. But maybe I should stop. This is Song for a Weary Farmer. I hope you're having a lovely day. You're with the Rhinestone Cowgirl on 4ZZZ FM.

on Gaza, I just don't understand. The world knows a genocide is wrong. And it just boggles the mind that people are letting it happen. But on to your second question. Please explain why country people vote LNP who do not believe in climate change. Every person, now I can only speak for the Bega Valley because that's where I'm from. Every person I know in the Bega Valley, apart from my oldest and bestest friend, don't vote Liberal. And I don't think he voted Liberal the last election either. I don't know, Greg, because it's pretty basic science, you know. When you see in the Northern Hemisphere for their summer, they got absolutely slammed. Floods, fires, over like the hottest record, like the hottest few days in London and all over the shop. I don't know. I don't know how, like, and don't get me wrong, I do understand that there are cycles in weather, right? We're talking over hundreds of thousands of millions of years. There are cycles. But when you're putting more CO2 in the air than what is deserved, of course these cycles are going to be put to extremes. And I just, but you know, anyone who votes Liberal, I think might have be a sandwich short of a picnic, as they say, because that party couldn't organise itself out of a wet paper bag. And I don't think I'd ever say this again, or I don't think I've ever said this before, but I really do wish that the LNP and the National Party would get their proverbial shit together so that we don't end up with a possible opposition of Pauline Hanson. Or if we do end up with a possible opposition of Pauline Hanson, maybe the voters who vote for her will finally realise how deluded she is when she takes away everything that we fought for. No, I can't even think of that. Oh, I'm cranky. I'm really riled up. I need a beer and I need some lunch. Right. I'm going to play some more country music because country music makes everyone happy. I am 26 minutes out from handballing over to Ian to brighten all of your corners. Russ, I'm glad you're having a lovely day because you're listening to me. Man, I'd be fired up if I was listening to me. Local band Captain Fighting Machine with their song Sometimes Sober. Because at the moment, I don't know the world has gone mad. I will, Greg, however, it's not a reason and it's not, there was a really good ABC documentary, I don't know if you can still see it, on how the Country Party went from the Country Party to the National Party. And I really enjoyed it. And as a country person, you know, these inner city people, they don't know what I've been living in the inner city for ages. But if you can find it, I highly recommend it. Now I'm just rambling because I'm angry and I'm fired up. And, oh, it's just unbelievable. Sometimes Sober, Captain Fighting Machine. You're with the Rhinestone Cowgirl who's particularly cranky today at the world. This is a nice soothing song.

You are tuned into 4ZZZ. I am the Rhinestone Cowgirl. That was Mark Campbell and the Ravens with One Mistake. Before that was Margot Kilker and the Little White Cross. The Grand Magoozy with Tropic of Capricorn that I actually heard on Brighten the Corners last week. It was a great interview, and that song really got me a little bit happy. And Captain Fighting Machine with Sometimes Sober. Greg, I got a text from a friend who's listening interstate, and they said that you can watch that doco on ABC iView. It's called A Country Road, A Road to the National Party, I'm pretty sure. And yes, Mark, you've missed the boat. I've already played two Ian No songs, but, you know, worth a try. Simo, I can't wait. And look, I suppose the most important thing I want you to take away from this episode is that you don't have to come at people with facts. You don't have, well, you do have to have facts, but genocide's wrong, and you just have to say it and not say the phrases which could end you up in jail. Domestic violence is wrong, and men, could you do something about that? Because I don't believe it should be women's responsibility. And I probably raved about heaps more, but I've kind of got to wrap this up and handball it over to Ian. So look, although I'm angry, you still should tell your friends you love them. Be nice to your neighbours. No, check on your neighbours and just be nice to each other. It's really not that hard. If you see someone struggling, ask them if they need a hand. Ask them if they've had a feed today. You know, little acts of kindness aren't really that hard to do. And it astounds me that people find it so hard. I am going to end with Matilda Sutherland from her new EP. This is a preview track, and it is called Wild Mustang. I played you on it last week, but here we go. Have a great week, people. Danny, I don't know if you do love Cranky Salty, because she gets fired up. You've been with the Rhinestone Cowgirl.

0: Brighton the Corners acknowledges the traditional owners of the land where we create and broadcast from, the Turrbal, Yuggera and Jagera people, and pay our respect to elders past and present. We extend that respect to other Aboriginal and Torres Strait Islander people. Sovereignty was never ceded.
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1: Hey there, you're listening to Bright in the Corners, 4ZZZ 102.1 FM. Ian with you on this overcast Tuesday, the 6th of October. Where does time go? Clay Pigeons at the top, they're a local band. That's their title track from the latest EP, Tough Week. Hope that finds you well. Another Bright in the Corners show. We're going to bust the dust at 3:30. We've got a guest coming in at 4:50 by the name of Charlotte Mead. Charlotte's going to premiere their new single, Isabel, and have a chat to us about that and hang around and maybe have a song for the commuter. The lovely Adele will be joining us at some point, probably halfway through the show. She'll swan in with a big sun hat and you know, as you do on Bright in the Corners. So that's all ahead of us on the show today. Hope you're having a great week. The year has just flown. And look, it's not many sleeps until that big event that's happening at Roma Street Parklands, which is Z51. And if you haven't got your tickets already, you should definitely go. There's a range of fantastic bands they're going to be playing on the day, including Mudhoney, Baby Cool, Cash Savage, so many good ones. You check out, just go and, you know, put into a search engine, Z51, and you'll see for yourself a great lineup. One local band that are playing part of it, none other than Tape Off. They released a fantastic album last year called Fort Sensible, and this is off it. It's called On the Verge, because maybe, just maybe, you're on the verge of buying a ticket.

From Brisbane stages to growing national buzz, porn star Supercar are building something loud and proud, while carving out a lane of their own. 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Right Here, Right Now airs every Tuesday from 6 p.m. on 4ZZZ. 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

have a conversation. What's the deal with these crooked contracts? You're just like my dad, leave a trail of destruction. If there was a God, I'd ask a lot of questions. And people always tell me that I ask too many questions. And if there was a God, he'd probably be in finance, and he'd take his coffee.

Brian the Corners, 4ZZZ 102.1 FM. That was Queenie right there with Pearl Necklaces, who's about to play Brisbane, coming up and playing the Skookum Lounge at the Junk Bar, Saturday the 17th of October. I managed to run into Queenie during all that industry shenanigans that week, and they appeared on From the Roots with Georgia, and they did a wonderful live-to-air rendition of one of their songs. It was fantastic. So if you may have tuned in and you may have heard, I wonder when they're playing next. Well, now you know. You should get along and support them. Latest album, Pleasance, has drawn a lot of acclaim as well. It's also a PBS 106.7 feature album 1 week. I know Faraz from PBS, big fan. Tape Off before that, who are playing Roma Street Parklands October 24th, part of Z51. That was a song On the Verge. We're going to push on with more music. We're going to play a band from Sydney called Dogtooth. And just reading the bio here, this album that Dogtooth have just put out, I'm playing the song. The album is called Dogtooth. The band is called Sweetie. Oh, my goodness. I apologise, dear listener. I don't know. I probably should have had a second coffee. The band's called Sweetie. They're from Sydney. The album's called Dogtooth. I'm going to play the track Godzilla. And just reading the bio here, Dogtooth captures the raw nerve of what it feels like to inhabit a body politicised by default. Post-punk unease, gothic country melancholy, and snarling rock sensibilities form the record's backbone. But it's the band's instinct for storytelling that gives it bite. Across 11 tracks, the trio draw on gothic Australian narratives, mythic archetypes, and the slow rot of late capitalism to craft a visceral portrait of what it means to be a woman in contemporary Australia. You hear that, Kate, in the library next door to me? Anyway, you are on Bright in the Corners, 4ZZZ. I'm just referencing our wonderful librarian here at 4ZZZ, who's always helping me out more than I should be helped out. Anyway, this is Sweetie, Godzilla.

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0: This is Lorelei with Hey Sarah, Is It Gonna Rain Forever? It's a Brooklyn act. Have just put out an album called The Singer in My Band on Matador Records. Here on Bright in the Corners, 4ZZZ 102.1 FM. Before that, from Melbourne, we had the band Billium, and they're about to release their album Fang the Sniper, Thursday, October 22. And we took from that Human Body Units. At the top of the bracket was Sweetie with Godzilla. And, of course, Sweetie have just come out with the album Dogtooth. There must be a band called Dogtooth that really tripped me up. And subsequently, I was calling them Dogtooth before I realised. And I quickly unscrambled. Anyway, that's enough of the historically correct Bright in the Corners. Let's get back on track. Hope you're having a wonderful 6th of October 2026. I'm going to be keeping you company until 6 p.m. We are going to be chatting to Charlotte Mead coming up around 4:50. But in the meantime, you got me talking to you, playing your new releases, all that stuff. Now, we do have a regular segment right now. It's called Bust the Dust. Essentially, what Bust the Dust is, it's not that complex. Basically, I go next door, be really nice to Kate, and then choose a record for your listening pleasure. Kate, the librarian, if you didn't know, if you just tuned in and you don't know who I'm talking about, Kate does a lot of wonderful archiving work here, just to fill you in on that. So, yes, I'm nice to Kate. I choose a record. I come here, put it on the turntable, and I play you a track from that record, and it's called Bust the Dust. I will give credit where credit is due. Robert Anderson came up with the phrase. I heard him say it one morning, and the rest is history. Anyway, this happens every Friday, 6 to 9, if you're wondering, with Robert Anderson here on 4ZZZ 102.1 FM. The band we've chosen today is Wire. Of course, I'm a big Wire fan. I don't think I've ever played anything from the third album. I'm a big fan of Chairs Missing. And, of course, Pink Flag is a classic. But this album, I think I need to delve a bit more into. I've kind of, like, in and out of with my Wire listening. And maybe this will get me over the edge, because I'm just reading a little bit of the legacy of Wire. And I'm a big fan of Guided by Voices. And frontman Robert Pollard has cited the album as an influence, stating, 154 was a bolt of lightning. When we started, we wanted to sound like a bunch of different bands. The songs were going to be short, sound like a record in a bunch of different places. That was the Wire influence. I've chosen the track The 15th from Side 1. It doesn't come with any special markings from announcers past and music directors or music volunteers to the station here at 4ZZZ with any special commentary or anything. It's just a track I've chosen for your listening pleasure. Hope you like it, and look, hope it finds you well.
1: In the meantime, I'm going to bust the dust off of this one.
2: Bust the dust on Brighten the Corners.
1: I know. Has anyone ever said bust the dust off of this one? I think we might have just made new radio lingo.
2: Your dust has been

Bit of psychedelic country for you there, all the way from Perth, Western Australia. That was the Buers Band with their title track of recent album, Ozonia. If you like the sound of that and more, you should get along to the Skookum Lounge. They're coming to play October 20. I believe that is a Tuesday. So, and they're playing with Shade Haiti. Yeah, fantastic band from Perth. And spoke to Stephen of the band two or three weeks ago, probably a month ago now, about this album and how they end up playing a KEXP set and South by Southwest and all that sort of stuff. Yeah, very interesting band all the way from that sandy capital, Perth. Talking of capitals, the capital, Brisbane, is hosting the Sunday Rock and Roll Barbecue. There's a segue, which I'm going to get to in a second. But 10 to Tooth before that, local band with their single Surrender. And at the top, we had Wire with the 15th. That was from their third album, 154, which I chose from the record library and chose to bust the dust off that dusty record. Oh, it's not dusty in the record library anymore. I may have relayed to you in previous weeks. But yes, getting back to where I was heading, the Sunday Rock and Roll Barbecue is happening this Sunday. There's a range of bands playing. We've got the Fat Bastards, they're on, Horroboros, and Burnt Trash. And there's another band, I can't seem to remember who's playing, but sorry to that band. But it's looks like a great afternoon. Ari and Bob have put on a fantastic afternoon yet again of music. You should get along to the Bright Side this Sunday. Of course, Burnt Trash headlining. And this is a track which has done really well for them. And you, no doubt, if you've been listening to 4ZZZ the past several years, you would know it. Enjoy Roma Street by Burnt Trash.

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We are in the business of breaking the cycle of homelessness. 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

Andrew Tuttle and Darren Cross from their album ATDC, which has just come out on Room 40. It's over 8 tracks, and there's a lot of banjo, acoustic riffs, and digital synthesis process, electronics, and manipulated field recordings. So yeah, the album's called ATDC, and of course Andrew Tuttle's no stranger to Brighton the Corners, and of course this local music scene. Great to see him team up with Darren Cross. If you date right back to the 90s, Darren was in the band Girling, for all you playing at home, you train spotters. You're on Brighton the Corners, 4ZZZ 102.1 FM. My name is Ian. Adele will be joining us about half an hour, I predict. Going to be chatting to Charlotte Mead coming up at 4:50. They're going to be premiering their new single. We had in the middle of that bracket Protomata, who've just released their latest album, and we took from it Third Country. Hope you enjoy that. And Burnt Trash at the top, Roma Street, playing the Sunday Rock and Roll Barbecue this Sunday amongst some, you know, pretty decent bands. The only two I know, though, I think is Horrorboros and the Fat Bastards. I don't know about the other band. But anyway, you should check it out. It'll be good. But Protomata is an album I've just been delving into. I know Jordan from Sonic Alien did an interview with them a few weeks back, and it was for the Protomata album, which was Hotel Usona, which came out on the label that everybody knows. Well, not everybody knows, but the album label is Domino. They're an English-based label and put out a lot of stuff. Anyway, it came out in Domino. I'm rambling so much. PP Rebel, that's what I'm going to play next. This is their track Happy. PP Rebel is Paris Richens, who people I know from the band, the Melbourne band Parsnip, who I'm a big fan of Parsnip. And anyway, Paris has really got into yoga and a discipline of yoga, and a lot of this album is influenced by that, just to, you know, break it down a bit more simplistically than Paris would put it. But I've been really interested in the single so far, and they've got that Parsnip exploratory vibe about them, which, you know, I really like. This song is called Happy, and hopefully it does that for you.

0: But that gives you a nice, warm inner glow that there's no other warm inner glow apart from maybe a urinary tract infection or something else.
1: What?
0: Well, I'm just trying to think of something that might just give you a bit of a hot flush or something.
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That was Ahmed Abu Amshar and Gaza Bird singing with Shil Shil Ya Ashma Shil. And that is from Songs from the Rubble. It's an ongoing project by Palestinian musician Ahmed Muin. And I heard that when Faraz, who I mentioned earlier in the show, who's the music director at PBS 106.7 down in Melbourne, and Faraz did a set at Echo and Bounce following that, all that industry week, when it was all the shenanigans, we had sounds like community radio and all that stuff that happened in the valley. Faraz did a DJ set, Echo and Bounce, downstairs, and it was called Drone Dystopia, and that song was basically a music teacher harmonizing with the drones, which were outside as they, you know, were teaching. So yeah, very evocative track there. You can check it out. You can find it on Bandcamp. It's Ahmed Abu Amshar, but Songs from the Rubble is the project. Before that, we had Julia Jacklin, Get Away From Me, I Think I'll Love You Soon, from the album Gem, Fishnet Sunburn. Before that, also from Melbourne, Creep at the Nude Beach, very B-52s-y. And at the top, PP Rebel with their track Happy. And that's from an album that just came out last Friday called Devotee. And of course, PP Rebel was in the band Parsnip, Paris Rebel Richens. And Paris started studying the Self-Realization Fellowship teachings in 2020 before becoming a Kriya Yogi. So right into the Kriya Yoga. So, and a lot of the album Devotee is influenced by that, which is pretty cool. You are on Bright in the Corners, 4ZZZ 102.1 FM. My name is Ian. Hope you're having a wonderful 6th of October. And, you know, everything is, you know, going great in your world. We had a lovely chat last week with Susie Scurry, who goes by the name The Grand Magoozy. And we were chatting about latest album, Tropic of Capricorn. Lovely chat. And I hope Susie makes it up soon with band members in tow to represent this album, as we discussed last week. But I'm going to play the title track again for you. Yeah, on Darren Hanlon's label, Flippin' Yeah. So you should check it out if you like the sound of it. Anyway, enjoy.

0: Brian the Corners on 4ZZZ 102.1 FM. Ian with you on this 6th of October 2026. Right then, you heard local band Hicktown Barnaby with their latest single Down Again. Before that, from Melbourne, My Guardian Angel, internet band featuring Car Bomber. That is from an album just came out last Friday called Hello Love, and it came out on Blossom Rot Records. And at the top, the Grand Magoozy with Tropic of Capricorn, the title track of their album just come out on Flippin' Yeah, and who we chatted to on the show last week. And when I say we, I say myself, Ian, and...
1: Hello, Dollface. Hello, dear listeners.
0: Adele. You're on Brian the Corners, 4ZZZ 102.1 FM. Welcome, Adele.
1: Welcome, Ian. Thank you for having me today. It's a lovely day out there. The weather is quite nice. The drive-in was quite good. And everything seems to be going as planned, hopefully.
0: Yeah.
1: How are you?
0: Good. We're going to be chatting to... I'm excited. Because we're going to be chatting to Charlotte Mead coming up in about 23 minutes.
1: Very exciting.
0: Fresh. Also, Charlotte is fresh from the Valley Fiesta. Played a set at the on the Warner Street stage.
1: Oh, the big stage.
0: Now, I happened to be absentmindedly walking down the Brunswick Street Mall.
1: As you do.
0: Mid-afternoon.
1: Yeah.
0: And I saw some strange person playing keyboards in a red cap in a country band. And I found out they're called Halfway, and it was Adele.
1: That's right, Dollface. That red cap is it's my favourite cap at the moment, actually. It's the 4ZZZ cap. And... it seems to help me play better. That's
0: now,
1: what I've realised.
0: Sounded great. And there was about, how many guitars in the band? Five guitars?
1: Let's say, well, there's eight people in bass, drums, keys, and everyone else plays a guitar. So that would be right, yes.
0: About five. And you were on keys.
1: Yes.
0: And you're on keys. So there's a wall of guitars.
1: Yes.
0: But you'd be so happy because you're...
1: Could you hear me?
0: Well, this is the thing. Like, your keyboard was DI'd, right?
1: Yep.
0: This, for everyone playing at home, direct input.
1: No amplification. Straight into amps.
0: Let's just say straight into the desk, whatever you want to say. Anyway, I could hear your keyboard line,
1: uh-oh,
0: clear as a bell.
1: Wow.
0: And all the guitars were just awash. They all sounded great, but, like, the keyboard line came through strong, so well done.
1: Hey.
0: Out of eight members, you managed to get up there with
1: the vocalist
0: and the drummer.
1: There you go, see? That's what happens when you go DI.
0: Impressive.
1: Thank you. And I was hopefully hitting the right notes.
0: Yeah, I could actually hear you, and I went, oh.
1: Jeez, there's a keyboard.
0: I've stuck her at the back, but she's still shining through.
1: Oh, it was a lot of fun, though.
0: Yeah, it's a good crowd.
1: It was a good crowd.
0: And did you stick around?
1: I did. I stuck around. And kind of, yeah. I mean, you know, it was getting a bit sunny, and I've been there since midday because we were on quite early.
0: Mm.
1: So this old girl got a bit tired, but I hung out as much as I could. Did you stick around for the last performer?
0: I didn't see Baker Boy, but I watched Radium Dolls, and they had a full crowd, like most of... Probably over
1: most
0: halfway down Warner Street,
1: wow,
0: the crowd was.
1: That's good.
0: It was, it was a good little vibe there in the valley. And the best part about it was free.
1: Free. How about that?
0: Yeah.
1: And everyone behaved, we're very well behaved in Brisbane.
0: Yeah, they reckon, you know, the valley's dangerous.
1: I know, but it's not dangerous in the valley. It's dangerous in lots of other places, but not the valley.
0: Yeah. Anyway, it was great to see some live bands playing. And, of course, as I mentioned, Charlotte Mead played a set there, and she's going to be chatting to us about her latest single.
1: Very nice.
0: Isabel. Have you ever known any Isabels?
1: I do, actually.
0: Save your stories for Charlotte.
1: Okay.
0: We'll do a bit of...
1: Always been a lovely name, Isabel, isn't it?
0: Isabel, yeah. I've got Auntie Isabel.
1: Have you?
0: Yeah, yeah. Anyway, hello to Auntie Isabel.
1: Hello, Auntie Isabel.
0: I doubt she's listening.
1: Well, you never know. Is she in Toowoomba?
0: She lives just near the Eagle Farm racecourse, I think.
1: Oh,
0: yeah.
1: I'm sure she's listening.
0: Yeah, yeah, yeah. Anyway, here's a new single from Melbourne post-punk kind of... dark wave band called Bitumen. It's called Perfect Dress. Enjoy.

0: Brighten the Corners on 4ZZZ 102.1 FM. You are listening with Ian and Adele. And that was Proto Martyr with Third Country.
1: That was Vanishing Twin.
0: Was it?
1: Yeah, with Familiar Fruit. You just got to scroll down a little bit.
0: Oh, jeez. I thought it was...
1: You started off so great.
0: Oh, thank you.
1: Yeah, you sang really...
0: Let me just scroll. Bloody hell.
1: Familiar Fruit.
0: Oh, I can't work me mouse.
1: Do you want to know what album...
0: You tell me, Dollface.
1: Familiar Fruit's from? It's from an album called Archives. And who do we want to give a shout-out to for putting that in the music library?
0: Oh, I can tell you. Now, we've got a special volunteer called Oscar. So thank you, Oscar, for putting that song into the library.
1: Good on you, Oscar. Before that was...
0: We love volunteers, don't we, Salty?
1: Yeah.
2: I'm here.
1: Salty's not here.
0: Salty. She just walked in the studio.
1: What are you doing,
0: she's not
1: Adele?
2: You tell me to be quiet, and then you address me.
1: No, well, this is Adele. Like, this is Adele rules. I was saying, just wait there. Hang on for a second. Bitumen with Perfect Dress at the top
0: Still
1: of that
0: can't
1: bracket.
0: Work this.
1: My God. Well, this
0: I'm
1: is
0: gonna
1: like,
0: have to talk to... Now, is Paddy McGee
1: did
0: back
1: you refresh
0: from
1: your
0: holiday?
1: Screen? Yes, you can go and boss him around about something technical. Oh, I can't help you with that.
2: Yeah.
0: That's okay, but I'll have to get Patrick...
1: Adele just showed me a computer screen which was
0: bright red,
1: and I don't really know how to solve it. Anyway, you're on Bright in the Corners. We're going to be chatting to Charlotte Mead in about 10 minutes. Charlotte's going to walk in and we're going to premiere their new single, Isabel. But I thought we'd also play the new Suicide Country Hour song. Because you know why? Because I don't think it's been played today.
0: Are you sure?
2: Because you've ripped off half my playlist anyway.
1: I don't think...
0: This is the shenanigans that happen at 4ZZZ.
1: When the microphone's off. Lucky Suicide Country Hour's got shows like Bright in the Corners that can play it because they don't get much...
2: Oh, my goodness.
0: Don't get salty all fired up.
1: Yeah. There's already Gavin on the text line mentioned that Salty and us are in the middle of a Venn diagram with the Grand Magoozy. I mean, once again...
0: Well, of course.
1: Yeah,
0: I mean, you know,
1: yeah.
0: it's all...
2: Well, as long as love
0: is being thrown into the triangle.
2: I heard your interview last week and that great song about the Tropic of Capricorn. Uh-huh. I thought that has to be in my playlist. And
0: yeah,
2: I even
0: beautiful.
2: Remembered to put it in there.
1: Yeah, we've heard it twice this afternoon.
0: That's the love.
1: It's like Triple M back-to-back tracks.
2: No.
0: Oh, come on, Dolphus. You're being a bit hard.
1: No,
0: there.
1: It's great. No.
2: He's teasing.
1: I like it. Anyway. Suicide Country Hour.
0: Yeah, well, we love them.
1: Well, Salty's good mates with them.
0: Well,
1: they got a news.
0: What's not to like
2: I've
0: about
2: got
0: Suicide?
2: Them coming. Into the show the week before the album launch.
1: Okay. He's already calling it his album of the week. What's going on here?
0: Oh, someone's dropping it.
1: Wow. Anyway, the new single's called Foolin'.
0: Hey, who's fooling here?
1: Yeah.
0: Who's fooling?
2: You're fooling, and I'm pointing at Ian.
1: Any insight into this track, Salty? You're good friends with the band?
2: No.
1: No, okay. This is great.
0: We'll have to wait.
1: This is quality radio.
2: There's a blurb on the database.
1: Okay.
0: Oh, we don't read that. We just go off the vibe.
1: The vibe, man.
0: I think someone's been fooling around in the Suicide Country Hour.
1: Yeah, that's right.
0: And I think I know who it would be.
1: Yeah. Anyway.
2: We're not going to put bets on that.
1: Yeah. They're doing a launch show for this at the Mirrorball Ministries, I understand.
0: Tell you what. I went to a party on Sunday called... Oh, no. Was it Sunday? Yes, Abigail's, which is a retro party that used to happen in the 90s, and it was lots of fun.
2: What were the 90s like, Adele?
0: Oh, I can't remember.
1: Oh, jeez.
0: No, they were good. I mean, you know. I mean, what can you say? I mean... I was in the middle of like a folk band that was kind of electric rock and roll folk band. So my 90s was probably very different to everybody else's. And I think that was the 90s. You were either into grunge or, you know...
2: What folk band were you in? What band aren't you in?
0: The Natives of Bedlam was we used to play at Dooley's with Mr. and Mrs. Dooley's downstairs and then the Shamrock Hotel... It's probably before you were born, Salty.
2: I was born in 1986, thank you very much.
0: Oh, yeah, no, you would have been 10.
1: Anyway, this is the new single by Suicide Country, Our Fool, and you're on 4ZZZ.
2: Hey!

0: Okay, folks, Wally Beatty here suggests that you subscribe to Triple Z because we need it.
1: Love your work, Wally.

0: That's the Truffle Pigs from their album Lanes and Lanes and Lanes. They're based in Melbourne. That was the track Wild Rose. You're on Bright in the Corners, 4ZZZ 102.1 FM. Adele and Ian with you on this 6th of October. Suicide Country Hour before that with Foolin'.
1: We're Can I just say something before we move on and introduce?
0: Please do,
1: Now, Truffle Pigs, now the way they've spelt it, because truffle obviously is like a thing that you, it's like a mushroom, isn't it? And they go snorting around. But I thought it was trough pigs, because, you know, like...
0: The way I say it. It's my Western Queensland accent.
1: It's like, I'm thinking of pigs in a trough, you know, eating their food. Anyway, I just thought I'd mention that. It brought back memories of seeing pigs in the farm.
0: Yeah. Anyway, the truffle pigs.
1: Takes me back.
0: Did you like it? It's Steph Hughes.
1: I really like it.
0: Steph Hughes from Dick Diver.
1: Yes.
0: Or were you playing... At home.
1: She, what was that song, Bright Lights, Headlights? Is that the same band?
0: That was another band that Steph
1: See,
0: is in.
1: She's in a lot of bands.
0: Yeah, a lot of bands.
1: Now. Back.
0: We've got a very special guest in the studio, Charlotte Mead. First time on Bright in the Corners, but not a stranger to 4ZZZ. Been on many shows. I've seen Charlotte wander in these hallways and talk to people about previous singles.
1: I think they call it flirting around 4ZZZ.
0: Flirting. Okay.
1: Flirting around 4ZZZ.
0: Had a song about Tend to the Gardener. That was the previous single. But has a new single out called Isabel, which comes out this Friday. And we thought we better get Charlotte in and have a chat to us. Welcome.
1: Welcome, Charlotte.
2: Thank you so much for having me, guys.
0: Great to have you here. I've seen you play 3 times this year. Did that categorise me as a fan?
2: Yeah, I think so. I've seen you, Ian, many a time. And I'm like, does Ian actually like my music?
0: I do. I really do.
1: And if he's loitering, he probably does.
0: Yeah. The reason I do like your music, Charlotte, because you've got an idiosyncratic quality that I really like with your songwriting.
1: Oh, that's nice.
0: And it's also a nice kind of folky sensibility a la Joni Mitchell, which you don't hear much in other musicians at the moment. So it kind of stood out to me.
2: Oh, thanks for saying that, Ian.
0: And I really enjoyed each set that I've seen.
2: Enjoyed what seeing you there, standing in front of me.
0: And I'm sure I've heard Isabel.
1: I'm just at the bar.
0: I'm sure I've heard Isabel. Has that been in the set?
2: Yeah, I think I've played it the times I've seen you.
0: Yeah. You played... Just this last Saturday, because Adele played in Halfway. Did you see somebody with a red cap?
2: I wish.
0: Yeah, in Halfway on the Brunswick Street Mall stage.
2: I heard that your piano came through. I was listening to it on the drive over here.
1: Yeah, everything else was a mush apart from my beautiful organ solos.
2: That's impressive. I feel like soundies sometimes neglect the piano
1: exactly.
2: a little bit.
1: Exactly.
0: You can stick Adele up the back. But she still shines through.
1: Shining through like, I won't say anything.
0: Fantastic. Yeah. Anyway, so new single, Isabel, and which is really exciting. Is this like part of a longer sort of EP or long player debut album coming out? Or what's the story? Because you've had a couple singles already, and this is the third one.
2: Yeah.
0: What's the general Charlotte Mead plan?
2: The general plan. Well, this is just its own single.
0: Yeah.
2: I have actually been recording my debut album this whole year. So I started in February, and I've finished with production, so I'm feeling pretty excited.
1: Oh, well done.
2: Thank you. But Isabel was something that I kind of had. I've had it for a while. It was maybe one of the first songs I wrote the music for. And I just really wanted to express this and get it out. So it was kind of like, I recorded it in the middle of recording, like, another, like, my album, so...
0: So will it make the album, you think, or...?
2: I don't know. I don't think so. No, it's just going to be a
1: single.
2: A single, yeah.
1: Standout single.
0: Wow, nice. He must have some hot tracks. How many tracks are you thinking for the album?
2: My album is an 11-track album,
0: Wow.
1: So they're over 40 minutes.
2: Mm-hmm. Yeah.
1: Well done.
2: Thank
0: Good
2: you.
0: Good stuff.
1: Now, can I ask a question?
0: You certainly can.
1: So with your recording, it's been a long, slow process. Does that mean where do you do that? With friends, or do you go to a studio? Or?
2: Yeah, so I go out to Boona, to Swan Pond Studios.
1: Oh,
2: I record
1: yes.
2: with Alice Star Richardson. So
1: yes.
2: Yeah. Close friend of mine now, I'd say. We've definitely spent a lot of time together this year. it's honestly been the joy of my life recording with Ali. Like, yeah.
0: So it takes you about an hour to get out there?
2: Yeah, about an hour, yeah.
0: So you've got plenty of time to think about the tracks going backwards and forwards.
2: Yeah, we've kind of just... My band has come out with me as well. Like, they played on a lot of the songs.
1: Great.
2: And but it's, a lot of them are actually just Ali and I together sitting next to each other, kind of like fleshing out the songs. Because I basically write all the songs just on like a nylon string guitar in my room, basically. Mm. I actually played the whole album for Ali, start to finish, on my guitar and singing. And I was kind of like, these are the songs I do have.
0: Yeah.
2: My band plays on them as well, so they are a bit different.
1: Nice.
2: But, yeah, so started there and then... Yeah, I kind of went out every maybe 3 weeks or so, and we just did a couple of days over the year.
0: Yeah.
2: Yeah.
0: Fantastic.
2: So we saw winter, summer, and spring.
1: That's nice, isn't it? That's a very slow kind of burn, which is nice.
2: Yeah, it's been a big year.
0: Yeah, 11 tracks. That's fairly impressive.
1: And you recently finished your studies.
2: Mm-hmm, yeah.
1: Your Bachelor of...
2: Of arts, yes.
1: Yes, and you were mentioning that that's really kind of, you felt the art history French side of it's really kind of contributed to your style of songwriting.
2: Yeah, I think so. It's been really cool to kind of analyze other works in like a different format, like in art. And I feel like also talking about art has helped me almost be able to talk to you guys about like my music and describe it, because it's obviously really difficult sometimes for as an artist to tell people what the track is about and why you wanted to do it and
0: If you just tuned in, we've got Charlotte Mead here on Bright in the Corners 4ZZZ. We're going to premiere the song ahead of its release.
2: This is really exciting. I can't believe it.
0: This is Isabel by Charlotte Mead. You are on Bright in the Corners 4ZZZ. Charlotte's sticking around. She's going to choose a track for you. What is that?

0: Bright in the Corners, 4ZZZ, 102.1 FM, Adele and Ian with you. Right there was Charlotte Mead with, we just premiered Charlotte's new track, Isabel. We got Charlotte in the studio. Great song.
1: Thank you.
0: Yeah, congratulations. Yes. Now, you've got a gig coming up. You're playing with Queenie coming up, what was it, the 7th?
1: The 17th.
0: 17th of October.
1: At the Junk Bar.
0: I met Queenie in Georgia from the Roots, had her playing a track live to air, and then because I asked Queenie a question, Georgia said, "You're fangirling Queenie." So could you, if you run into her, just say that Ian from Bright in the Corners really loves what you do.
1: I'll anyway, definitely tell her that.
0: Yeah. Anyway, that's coming up October 17. Yeah, and fantastic to have you in here. We've been chatting off air.
2: Oh, can I just ask a question? Now, the people in your band, is Alex the drummer, is he the one with the curly black hair?
0: Alex? No, that's another Alex thinking of.
2: No. Sorry. Okay.
1: His, it's funny, I feel like I was saying this to Alex yesterday, my drummer. Mm. He and Carissa Lou are in Special Features. So, like, half of my band is Special Features. So, yeah, Alex is the drummer of Special Features.
0: Right. You have a crossover with a lot of different bands.
1: Yeah. And I have a Reno crossover. Charlie White is my guitarist. And then Lily Wade. She's an incredible bassist and vocalist, and she plays in EJ Wood, and I think she's just recorded on Ticker Tape. They just released their EP.
0: And you all met each other through playing live, you know, playing live.
1: Yeah, just we have locally. This kind of ecosystem in Brisbane. We just all play in each other's bands.
0: Nice.
1: It's really great, yeah.
0: Well, your band, like, when I've seen you play, they're very supportive of your vision. You can tell that.
1: Feel blessed.
0: Yeah.
1: I was just thinking the other day, I was like, whoa, I can't believe I have a group of people who are so dedicated to learn my music. And
0: first caught our attention to Charlotte when you played Right Here Right Now last year. I think we were doing that live broadcast, outside broadcast from Vent Space. Remember that? We were over.
2: Oh, yes, I do.
0: Yeah.
2: Sorry,
0: and you came in and it was playing through the big speakers in Vent Space.
1: Oh,
0: and I went,
1: cool.
0: This sounded like it was straight off a record. It was just so good. Yeah. Anyway.
2: That's right.
1: That's awesome.
0: Yeah. But we got Charlotte Mead in the studio. We love to invite people here in and participate in our regular segment called Commuter Classics, where we get somebody to choose a track for the person making their way home. And, of course, Adele, we wish everybody a safe onward journey.
2: We do. And they could be driving. They could be bicycle riding. They could be riding a pony.
0: Yeah.
1: They could be riding a kangaroo.
2: A kangaroo?
1: That's what people do in Australia.
0: Yeah.
2: That's what I was told when we came over here. I'd be riding a pony to school at Sandgate High, but I wasn't.
0: You were playing in the ditches in industrial England in the polluted waters, and you went, what is this riding kangaroo? So anyway, sidebar. Anyway, Charlotte, we've got you in here to choose a track for the commuter. What have you got for us today?
1: I've gone with Hope I Run Into You by Nat Pavlovic. Lich? How would you say it?
0: Pavlovich.
1: Pavlovich.
0: Yeah.
1: Yes. Why have I chosen this?
0: Yeah.
2: Why have you chosen this?
1: Well, the person that she worked on this with, and I think life partner, Snowy.
0: Yeah.
1: He worked on Isabel. He mixed it. He was the mixing engineer.
0: Nice.
1: And I am a massive fan of Snowy Band, his project. So I was just asking for some recommendations, and he recommended Nat's new album, Big Heart. And I listened when I got to Hope I Run Into You, which is it one of the last tracks on the album?
0: Yeah, I think it's the last track on the album. Yeah,
1: I just was transfixed. I've listened to it so many times this year. Like, I listen to it like 3 times a day. I'm like a chronic I'll listen to one song and one song for like a year.
0: Snowy was in one of our favorite bands here, Adele, The Ocean Party.
2: Remember, we used to talk about the Ocean Party.
1: Oh, wow.
0: They used to get in their yellow van.
2: That's right.
0: About 8 members used to pack into this yellow van and tour all around Australia.
1: I'll have to ask him about that.
0: Yeah, that's when we first... And they played in the Triple Z car park here and everything.
1: Awesome.
0: But Snowy played sax in that band too, yeah. He played Sonic Sherp and I adjusted the mic.
2: Oh,
0: anyway, it's a
2: nice
0: special moment between Snowy and I.
1: Awesome.
0: Anyway,
1: yeah.
0: Anyway, nice. Sidebar.
1: But honestly, I think I just chose it because I just really love the song and yeah.
2: And of course, the reference of running into somebody, you know, commuter classic.
0: Let's hope that doesn't happen.
2: Let's hope no one gets run into.
0: Because they're just riding cars off now.
1: I mean, is that how you see, are you thinking of, like, hope I run into you? Like, hope you run into someone with my car?
2: That's an interesting
1: choice. I was more thinking it was, like, I hope I run into you, like, out tonight.
0: Yeah.
2: Okay.
0: Great.
2: Well, so you don't want to run into
1: you know that
2: somebody.
1: Feeling when you just really hope that the person that you want to see is at the party.
2: Every night I go out, I hope that
0: Charlotte,
2: person.
0: It's important you clarified that because we'd run with the other premise. And
1: we don't want people thinking this.
0: No, yeah. Well, we did wish a safe onward journey. Look, fantastic. Thank you for coming in, Charlotte, and congratulations on the new song. Looking forward to hearing this debut album at some point.
1: Thank you so much.
0: And, I'm sure it's going to be played a lot here on this station. And, it's great to have you here on Brighton Corners.
2: I have one more question.
0: One more question. It's just like when the drummer just signals, they wrap up and they go, okay.
2: And then they go, drum roll.
0: Well,
2: are you putting it out onto vinyl at all?
1: I hope so.
2: Okay. Yeah. See what happens.
1: I am thinking the release will be rolling out from middle of the start of next year. So
2: I think it's good to release. I mean, they say release vinyl first, but who's got money to release vinyl first? Release it digitally, and if it grows, then you know, hopefully someone else will put it out on vinyl.
1: Yeah, if anyone's out there, can help me.
0: Thank you so much for coming in, Charlotte.
1: Thank you so much for having me in, Indel.
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0: Right in the corners, 4ZZZ 102.1 FM, new single for Special Features right there, Fun. I've had fun once. Before that we had...
1: Oh, come on, you've had fun more than once.
0: Before that we had the band Spike Fuck from the album Evidence. We played Bored to Death, and that is 4ZZZ's album of the week, if you didn't know. And at the top we had Nat Pavlovich, Hope I Run Into You, chosen by the wonderful Charlotte Mead, who we had here in here in the studio talking about their latest single, Isabel. It was wonderful to have Charlotte here keeping us apart and in keeping us entertained, Adele. Anyway, Adele's not listening.
1: No, I am. I'm just reading the text messages too.
0: Okay. You know at this time, we do have some messages from our sponsors.
1: We do.
0: It's that time of the show where, you know, I go out and I say, where's Barry? Well,
1: hey,
0: where is he?
1: He's in your bedroom.
0: Thank you to Barry. Do you want to start or do you want me? I'll start.
1: Yeah.
0: Okay, you go.
1: Okay, if Dolly, Cher, Fleetwood Mac and Patti Smith and Bowie had a baby, you get Delilah Rose and the All-Star Ladies of Rock. Not your average band for not your average consumer. This is a psychedelic love blender and they're celebrating their new album, Unlearning, at the Cave-In on Friday the 9th of October with the Stomps and the Zones. 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Delilah Rose is a 4ZZZ sub-artist.
0: You may have heard it already on the 4ZZZ Airways. Well, you definitely did today. Old Country mainstays Suicide Country have released their new single from their soon-to-be-launched fourth album, Broken Hymns. The latest single, which we played earlier in the show, Foolin', is now available across all streaming services or for digital purchase on Bandcamp. Suicide Country are Southeast Queensland's sweethearts of sad, are proud sponsors of 4ZZZ. 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
1: 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That sounds like fun.
0: Thank you to our sponsors, yeah. And trivia with Ari.
1: Trivia with Ari, 4ZZZ Brisbane trivia.
0: Yeah, and Cowboy Robert Lee, of course. But
1: giddy up.
0: Yeah.
1: Now, I'm just having a little, because I like to, look around.
0: Well, Simo from Suicide Country Hour, she just mentioned that they don't even know what the song Foolin' is about. So there you go.
1: Well, that's right, Simo, yeah. He doesn't know what the song's about. So look, if he wrote the song, he doesn't know what it's about, well, that's a sign of a very good song, I say.
0: And Grant texted in and
1: I saw Grant on Saturday.
0: Yeah, Coxie from Suicide Country Hour grew up in Billowheeler.
1: Hey.
0: Shout out to Billow.
1: Billow. I've never been. One day I'll get there.
0: I have. I've gone through there on a bus many times.
1: Yeah.
0: But, yeah, thank you to Grant. Thank you to people
1: texting in. Grant's such a brilliant kind of comrade when it comes to 4ZZZ and music and the history of Brisbane rock and roll. He's there.
0: Toby's corners were brightened. And he relays that his heart is fuller and outlook way more positive. So
1: that's nice.
0: And the Colonel texts in. We salute you, Colonel. Russell and Adrian, thank you for your nice comments. But yes, you're on Bright in the Corners, 4ZZZ. We've got a new single from Melbourne band Delivery, Adele.
1: Delivery?
0: Yeah. We're going to play for your listening pleasure right now. Then we'll be back with more fun. Enjoy.

0: Brighten the Corners on 4ZZZ 102.1 FM with Ian and Adele. And that was, of course, Baby Cool with Everything. That sounded nice, didn't it?
1: True.
0: And then we had Twisted Teens with Swamp in the middle there. And Delivery with Measuring Cup.
1: Yeah, Twisted Teens are a band from New Orleans. They just put out an album called Florida Water Blues. And on the Sub Pop label. Baby Cool, of course, though, Adele, playing Z51, happening October 24 at the Roma Street Parklands.
0: That's right, Z51. It's all happening there. You can get your tickets if you go to Oztix and put in a... If you're a 4ZZZ subscriber, you get a little discount there too. So there's Mudhoney, The Mark of Cain, Barker, Custard, Cash Savage and The Last Drinks, Shonen Knife from Japan, Tape Off, Dem Mob, Mitch Please, Super Hotel, Still Full from Lunch and Baby Cool.
1: That's true.
0: It's going to be happening.
1: Yeah.
0: Very exciting.
1: And look, if you were looking to be a subscriber for a discounted rate, but also supporting this radio station, if you listen to it week in, week out, you can throw your support behind it through subscription. 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And we also do community organisations, bands and businesses. You can also subscribe as a solo artist or band. And there is a live read component as part of that, which you would have just heard in the last break.
0: And you get the warm inner glow doll face.
1: Now, you're a fan of Cash Savage and The Last Drinks.
0: Yes.
1: Better than that.
0: That's right.
1: What have you been better than?
0: I used to be better than I am now at hockey when I was 16.
1: Hockey?
0: Hockey. I used to love playing hockey.
1: Do you reckon you were good enough to represent England?
0: I went to the Wembley.
1: You went to the academy?
0: I wouldn't say I went to the academy, but I went to Wembley to see England lose with the from Holland.
1: The Manchester Institute for Gifted Hockey Players.
0: Well, look, I think I got more excited about the fact that, apart from wearing soccer boots, because, you know, they didn't have hockey shoes in those days, and shin pads. I mean, being a tomboy, wearing shin pads with long socks and soccer boots, the hard part about it was, you know, in the Manchester, freezing cold, was the fact that you had to wear a skirt, because it's a sports skirt, and a top, which was just a shirt. And it was so cold. I remember holding onto the hockey stick and I couldn't feel your hands. Anyway, those are the glory days, Dollface.
1: That could have been.
0: The glory days.
1: Could have, should have been. Better than that.
0: I could have been a hockeyer.
1: Yeah. Better than that by Cash Savage and The Last Drinks on 4ZZZ.

0: 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Southeast Queensland's Sweethearts of Sad are releasing their fourth studio album, Broken Hymns, on the 14th of November.
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1: 4ZZZ 102.1 FM. Ian and Adele with you. Right there was Ruby Gill, Porchlight, who born in Johannesburg, Adele.
2: Really? Joburg?
1: Victorian-based musician now, and also a poet, and that's the latest single, Porchlight, which described in the bio, and I'm just reading it straight out, a very lesbian love song about learning to live with someone and all the old triggers and fears they bring with them.
2: I love that.
1: You were
2: See, my ears tickled on that one, didn't they, hey? My little ears got all prickly.
1: I didn't want to say anything, but yes, they were. The Clouds before that with Soul Eater, and at the top, Cash Savage and The Last Drinks, Better Than That. You can catch Cash Savage on Saturday playing Rome Street Parklands with Paz Z51. You catch The Clouds the night before
2: with the Sunny Boys and Spy versus Spy, and of course,
1: Don't miss out.
2: Hey! Mick Madue and Ursula Four.
1: That's right. So that's all ahead of us here.
2: That is on Friday.
1: In October. We haven't... life flies past and you've got to kind of keep a pace. And we fell back a little bit because we neglected to give just a little tribute to Rachel Cook from Clag, who passed away recently. And we thought, we're going to play a Clag song.
2: Yeah.
1: And look, you know, people may be a bit hungry.
2: Always hungry.
1: And Clag were a fantastic band, came around the 90s. Even Dave McCormack drummed in Clag at one stage.
2: Yes, I think, you know, if you ever went to, well, it's basically where the zoo is, that little shop area there. There's been a Clag has just kind of, you know, soaked up. Brisbane has soaked up the Clag. Clag has soaked up Brisbane.
1: Beck Moore's a big part of 4ZZZ as well, of the band. And, yeah, fantastic Brisbane band. There's a great compilation called Pasted Youth, which Chapter put out. Anyway, this is the classic. And, look, some people might be feeling hungry. And, geez, I'll tell you what, I'd absolutely love to get into a chips and gravy.
2: Yeah,
1: just break all my rules right now, all my health rules. Just throw it all out the window and go straight for the chips and gravy.
2: Sounds good.
1: Enjoy.

0: Hi, my name's Damila. You're listening to Brighten the Corners. Now it's that time to play my damn song.
1: That's right. Thank you, Damila. We had Red Moon Cowboy before that with Tiny Heart from their EP they've just put out called Internet Users. And before that, tribute to a fantastic Brisbane band, Clag, with their track Chips and Gravy. Rachel Cook from the band recently passed away, and just acknowledging that. But yes, Adele and Ian with you on Brighten the Corners, 4ZZZ, signing off right here, right now. Up next, I think it's Porn Star Supercar, the name of the band.
2: It is, and there's a lot of action going on out there. There's a lot,
1: there's a lot of activity. They got cameras, lights.
2: There's a lot of guitar cases.
1: Yeah.
2: Which sounds like they, you know, can afford a guitar case, which means that I think they'll know what they're... I don't know what's going to happen. Let's just say that.
1: Well, you'll have to just stay tuned to 4ZZZ to listen and hear. But we had a message come in via the text line, and somebody's trying to become a subscriber by ringing. Please, for the person that just... text it in. The number to ring, I'll say it twice, is 07-3252-1555. Do it between 10 a.m. and 4 p.m. Monday to Friday, and it's also 10 to 2 a.m. on Saturday.
2: 2 p.m.
1: Ten a.m. to 2 p.m. on Saturday. There's a receptionist usually waiting, and they'll be happy to answer any questions should it be around subscription, which it is, and that's the way to become a member. If the message is still on a text line, it doesn't always stay on the text line if you've just texted in. So if you're listening, ring 3252-1555 tomorrow after 10 a.m.
2: How exciting.
1: Thank you for Charlotte Mead coming in and joining us today.
2: It was lovely to meet Charlotte. We've got a nice photo. We'll put that on the socials.
1: Yes, very good. Have a great week, everybody.
2: Yes, have a great week. Enjoy the weather. It was nice to have a bit of coolness today, with a bit of rain.
1: Yeah.
2: A bit of damp.
1: That's right.
2: Which I quite like. It's good for the complexion.
1: And if you're out and about on the roads, get home safely.
2: Be safe.
1: Don't speed. Be nice to your fellow
2: traveller. Yes, absolutely. Yeah. Absolutely.
1: But yeah. Now, Imogen's looking at us very carefully, so I think that's time for us to wrap up and throw the studio over to
2: the professionals.
1: Yeah. Have a great week, everybody, and look after yourselves.
2: Okay. Bye.

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1: This is Right Here, Right Now.
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5: That's right, you're tuned into Right Here, Right Now on 4ZZZ. I'm Imogen, I go by she, her pronouns, and I'd first like to acknowledge the Turrbal, Yuggera and Jagera people as the traditional owners and custodians of the land on which we live, work and broadcast from. Sovereignty was never ceded. Huge shout out to Ian and Adele, as always. Wonderful show. I have got the wonderful, I'm going to keep going with wonderful. We've got the wonderful porn star supercar over in Studio 3 warming up right now. I'm really excited for you guys to hear them and everything they have to offer. I'm going to get into the show first with a track that was requested by them. This is I Can't Look For You from Bad Neighbor. You're tuning into Right Here, Right Now on 4ZZZ.

0: You're tuning in to Right Here Right Now on 4ZZZ. That was Make Your Mind Up from Sly Withers. And before that we had I Can't Look For You from Bat Neighbor. Those were both picks from our wonderful artist that is over in Studio 3 right now, ready and raring for you. I want to give a shout out and a thanks to Kelly from Toowong for subscribing during that. I'm going to claim that's for the band, even if it's not. Hailing from Mianjin, Brisbane, Pornstar Supercar are quickly establishing themselves as Australia's most exciting emerging alternative rock bands. Drawing inspiration from the raw emotion of 90s grunge and the urgency of modern alt punk, the four-piece band has earned airplay across multiple radio stations and shared stations with the likes of Luca Brasi, Sly Withers, Betty Rays, Fangs, and Bad Neighbour. Now the band return with Clem Fantango, a song whose origins stretch back more than a decade. Guitarist Jared first wrote the opening riff while growing up in Warwick, before later attempting to start a band called Clem Fantango with bassist Kat and another friend, inspired by their shared love of Matt Berry and his unforgettable Toast of London character. Although the project never eventuated, the riff found new life in Pornstar Supercar, transforming an old idea into one of the band's biggest and most personal releases yet. So without further ado, live from Studio 3, right here, right now, it's Pornstar Supercar.
1: Hello everyone, how are you doing? We are Pornstar Supercar, thank you so much. We're going to play a couple songs for you, and we also have a couple language warning on these songs, so please enjoy.

0: thank you so much.
1: Yeah, thank you very much. That song was called Glue and Tape. We recorded that one, I think, start of this year, end of last year, with Brock Weston, our favourite producer. He's been doing all our music as of late, and we're very, very grateful to be working with the man. Love him dearly. Has two cats that we love as well, two little studio cats.
2: Beautiful cats.
1: Naboo and Munka, so shout out to them.
2: Yep.
1: But we've got a couple more songs for you guys. I'm going to play through them now. This next song is called What's My Line?

0: Thank you very much.
1: Woo! That was beautiful.
0: That song also has a little soundbite of the Wilhelm guy screaming at the end.
1: Do you reckon lots of people know who the Wilhelm guy is?
0: I mean, I feel like 98% of people have probably heard his voice but have no idea who he is.
1: Great, because I didn't until you explained to me who he was.
0: You know the guy in the movies who always dies? Like, oh! That's my interpretation of the Wilhelm guy, everyone. Don't quote me on that. Thankfully, this isn't live. All right, so we got a couple more songs for you. This next song's called Overdrive. I think I should be saying language warning for all these. I can't remember if there is swear words or not. So language warning.
1: Let's safely assume there is.

0: Thank you very much. Thank you very much.
1: That's feeling good, Lucy.
0: So this is going to be our last song now. So this is our latest single that we just put out recently. It's called Clem Fandango. As mentioned by our lovely host, it was a Toast of London reference from our favourite actor, Matt Berry.
2: Our favourite collective.
3: Royal we.
0: Oh, he's my favourite. I love Matt Berry so much. I have a deep love for Matt Berry, and if you're listening, Matt, I'd love to meet you and shake your hand.
2: Maybe we can feature him on the song.
0: That'd be pretty cool.
2: Yeah.
0: But this song's called Clem Fandango. Thank you so much for listening. We really appreciate being here. We're very lucky to be here. And
2: thank you very much for Triple Z for having us.
0: Yeah, absolute legends. Thank you so much. All right, let's play the song.

0: Thank you very much.
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0: You're tuning in to right here, right now on 4ZZZ. I'm Imogen. That was The Flow from Clay Pigeons off their new album. And before that was Nothing Yet from Eliza and the Delusionals. And before that, we had the wonderful porn star Supercar who joined me now. Hello.
1: Hello.
2: How are you doing?
0: Thank you so much for coming in. That was such a wonderful set.
1: Thank you for having us. I love being back on Zed.
0: Yeah, it's so exciting. And we love having you here.
3: I love 4ZZZ.
2: There's 4ZZZ of them.
0: Just following on from your intro and sort of, I guess, the lore behind your latest song, Clem Fantango.
2: Yes.
0: Big Matt Berry fan.
2: Massive Matt Berry fan. You can thank my dad for that. We grew up watching a lot of British comedy.
0: Mm-hmm.
2: So, like, started with, like, Monty Python and, like, Turn to the Mighty Boosh and then Matt Berry's in the Mighty Boosh, and then when I saw him in there, I just became obsessed with him. He's just the funniest actor, funniest comedian, and he's actually an amazing musician as well.
1: He's released
2: many albums, and he writes all his own music. So, like, Toast of London, the intro track, it's one of his songs.
1: That makes sense now.
2: So, I just love the man so much, have so much respect for him.
0: Yeah. Are there any other of his characters that, like, really inspire you? Do you want... Are you going to be putting out a whole album lined up full of Matt Berry songs, actually?
2: It's funny, his name's Toast, and Stephen Toast in Toast of London. Clem Fandango is the name of the... studio host who helps run the studio, and they have this like beef, and it's just hilarious. But another Matt Berry character I really love is in the Mighty Boosh when he portrays Dixon Bainbridge.
0: Mm.
2: He's got a mighty moustache, and an iconic line is he's talking about how he took down a wolf in the tundra and whipped a massive pistol out of his moustache because it's just so mighty and you can store anything in there. So,
1: and that'll be the next single.
4: Dixon Bainbridge, full stuff.
1: It'll just be a full length album named after Matt Berry songs.
0: And surely he'll, after that, just want to be
2: a dream.
0: Want to work with

0: Yeah, that's the dream. Matt, if you're listening, please.
1: Yeah. Any day now, the collaboration's coming.
2: We started this band in hopes of just meeting him one day.
1: Yeah. That was
3: all it about. Is that like the weirdest influence you guys think that you have? Do you all come from a similar like genre background?
1: Do you have any strange influences, Tom?
4: We're all pretty eclectic. Sam likes hard jazz.
1: Ooh, what's hard jazz?
4: It's you don't want to know. Okay. You're not ready for hard jazz.
1: Okay.
4: But Sam and I have been playing with each other for about 20 years now.
2: And then we joined a band.
4: then we thought, oh, we better put a band together. So we're in a little band called Passion Cactus, which played at 4ZZZ once too. We had the honour of doing that.
3: Oh, wonderful.
4: And then we decided we wanted to write, I guess, towards a bit more of the stuff that got us into music. So for me, that's a lot of 90s kind of influences. Mm. And Pornstar Supercar was born. We picked the name, just in case you were wondering.
3: That was my next question. I was going to be like, is that a reference to something else?
4: We were at a party, my brother, who was originally in the band, and him and his partner were riffing on what would be the absolute worst band name you could possibly pick. And everyone at the party agreed it was Pornstar Supercar. And so we were jamming, and we're like, what do we call this thing? And we kept jokingly going, oh, Pornstar Supercar. And then the more you said it, the more it just seemed to roll off the tongue. Mm. And then, God help us, we're Pornstar Supercar now. But the music sounds a bit more serious than the name would suggest.
3: Mm. Were there any other, like, standouts that were really bad names that you can say for later or for anyone that's listening?
4: Probably nothing that you could put on the radio.
1: Just in case.
2: I had To Protect and Sever.
1: That's a lot deeper. Yeah,
4: You have like a lot of really metal ones.
2: Cigarettes Fill Silence. I thought that was a good one.
1: Okay, it's very close to what is it? Cigarettes After Sex. That's
0: what about Fermented Lemon.
4: Fermented Lemon.
1: Okay,
0: that's a good like doom metal band.
1: That's
0: name.
1: That's very hard jazz, isn't it?
0: Yeah.
1: Yeah.
0: My partner had a really good idea for a band name. It was actually her band name. It's called End Credits. I think that's very cool.
3: That is
0: it actually goes insanely hard. So shout out End Credits.
1: I think that she was hoping to do more of a rap project, I think.
0: I think it's a bit of everything. Okay. She's multi-talented.
1: Yeah, great. Yeah. She is.
3: You guys have been together for about 2 years now, is that right? Well, putting out music for about 2 years?
0: I think, yeah. So Pornstar Supercar has been around since 2024, and then that was created by Tom, Sam and Riley, and then has evolved over time into who we are now, sitting around this table.
3: Yeah.
0: You're in the band as well now, by the way.
3: Oh, yes. I can play no instrument, nor can I sing, so...
4: It's all right, neither can I.
2: It's all my life.
3: I'll just be on stage. You've been putting out... like quite a steady stream of singles. Are you working up to something bigger now?
0: Yeah, so the game plan for next year is we're really hoping to put out a body of work. So we were hoping to do it this year, but it's just, you know, how it is with the economy and money and stuff like that. But we're really hoping to put out an EP next year at the start of maybe mid next year. I'm just guessing at this point.
3: Yeah.
0: But we've got a few songs in the bank that we're working on and we're really proud of. Very similar strain to like Clem Fandango and kind of moving that direction.
3: Yeah,
0: making it a bit riffy, a bit catchy, a bit of an earworm stuff, all that sort of stuff. So I'd say hopefully next year that's what we're definitely going to punch towards.
3: Yeah, nice. And did you, you just finished sort of a tour?
0: We did our first tour. It was very, very exciting.
1: We did a little Southeast Queensland tour. We did Sunny Coast, Gold Coast and Brisbane. It was our first headline shows at Sunny Coast and Gold Coast, which is pretty cool. We got to play up at Black Flag at Mooloolah Bar with a great Sunshine Coast band, Freya Wilcox and The Howl. And at the Gold Coast, we played with Femgrams and Ratmongers, who were these awesome bands from, I think, of Southern Gold Coast and Byron. And, they were great. They blew me away.
0: Yeah, we've got this really good talent of picking support bands who are better than us.
1: It's really frustrating, actually.
0: It's very intimidating. But they're all such lovely people, and it's just really nice to see this thriving community of musicians like all down the East Coast and coming together. And it was just great meeting them all and playing these shows. So we're very grateful to get the bands, because they're the bands that we all asked first, and they all said yes. And we're kind of like, whoa.
3: That's very nice.
1: Yes. Yeah, we were very lucky. And we played on AFL Grand Final Day, which wasn't my brightest moment. But luckily the Brisbane Lions won, so it all worked out fine. Yeah.
3: And did you get to play any of the new unreleased tracks on that?
0: No, we haven't actually yet.
1: We talked about it.
4: They won't let me.
1: We've actually made him sign an NDA.
0: Watch this space early next year.
3: We've got something special for you.
1: Oh, groundbreaking. Big things coming.
3: Big things coming.
1: Yes. Look, we can say that we do have another single recorded, which we're hoping to plan to release in probably January 2026, which we're really excited about.
3: Yeah, everyone keep their ears open for that.
1: Yeah, absolutely. Yeah,
2: we're really proud of that guy.
1: Yeah.
3: Exciting. And you've got a couple of shows coming up, is that right?
0: Yeah, I think at this stage in time we have two more coming up. So we're playing with Sick Visor, really good friends from Melbourne, which we're very, very excited to play with. They've been putting out an insane amount of music this year, and we're about to release their debut album, which is they recorded with, I forget his name, but he's a legend. He's the singer of Friends of Rom in Melbourne.
1: Jay.
0: Yeah, Jay. Yeah, that's the one. And Alex just has this, doesn't write a bad song. It's really annoying. They're just really good songwriters, those two, and they're just always pumping out amazing singles, and I'm really excited for this album. So it's going to be awesome to play with them.
1: And then after that, I believe. Yes, we're playing a Greaser. That's the 27th of October, I'm pretty sure we're playing.
0: I think so. We'll triple check. you can edit this, we should have done that.
1: Yeah. And then in November, we're also playing another Brizzy show with a Gold Coast band, I'm pretty sure, Smacked Youth, who are one of my favourite bands at the moment. They're bloody brilliant.
0: Yeah, they're huge. Yeah. And then I think also on that lineup is Boys at the Back.
1: Who we've played with before. We're big fans of those guys.
0: Yeah, good eggs. Very good eggs.
1: Yeah,
3: nice. Well, if you liked what you heard tonight and you want to hear some more, definitely get around those gigs. I reckon they're going to be fun. Sounds like a good lineup.
0: Yeah, we're pretty excited. Like, that's the thing. We love playing shows. I feel like we really be ourselves on stage and just have fun, you know, because if we're having fun, you're having fun.
1: Yeah,
0: you know, 100%. Or we can try and make you laugh and smile. So come on down if you feel like smiling.
1: Yeah.
3: Well, thank you for coming in tonight, guys. That was amazing.
0: Thank you so much for having
1: us. Thank you for having us.
0: It's an absolute honour.
4: Yeah. And if you want to hear our music, it's available only on MySpace.
1: Or on physical tape.
4: Mm.
1: Yeah.
3: Or just, like, chase them down the street and make them sing at you.
1: Yeah.
0: That's it.
3: I'm going to get back into some music now. This is Push My Buttons from Public Figures. 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

I'm Imogen, you're tuned into right here, right now on 4ZZZ. That was Can't Afford It from Liquid Zoo. Before that we had Alone from Cedar, and at the top was Push My Buttons from Public Figures. I am going to give a huge shout out to the Right Here Right Now crew. As always, they've done a wonderful job. Thanks to Caitlin, April, Ursula, and Jaden. I'd also like to give a big thanks to Pornstar Supercar for coming in tonight. They had such an amazing set. Definitely keep your ears open for new tracks next year. And if you really liked it, you should definitely head on down to Greaser October 17th to hear them play supporting Sick Visor. I'm gonna hand over to Full of Air, so make sure you stick around. I got one more song. This is Freaking Me Out from Bugs. You've been listening to Right Here Right Now on 4ZZZ.

It's here and it's queer. Melt Festival of Queer Arts and Culture is set to take over Brisbane Meganjin once more in 2026. Over 100 events across multiple venues will paint the town and the river rainbow. 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From the inaugural Mr. First Nation Drag King pageant to a 15 metre high pink rubber duck floating down Brisbane River Maywar. 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Welcome to paradise. 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

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Thank you so much to the Right Here, Right Now crowd for bringing us through to 7 o'clock tonight. That first track was Sweet Escape by Audrey Lyrics, but before I go any further, I'd like to acknowledge that we are broadcasting on the lands of the Yuggera and Turrbal people and acknowledge elders past, present and emerging. This land was stolen and sovereignty was never ceded, and the struggle for sovereignty continues for First Nations people today. Tonight on the show, I am going to be playing a bunch of new music, a couple of things that have been submitted through the Full of Air email address, so please don't be shy to ever send your music through, because we do read our emails and we do play things that we think fits the sound of the show. For those of you who may not be familiar, Full of Air is a show that plays music by femme, queer and non-binary artists, and that can be producers, vocalists, features, you name it, as long as they've had a hand in making the track, we like to give them some airtime. So I will stop speaking, but this track is Lotus by J Words, and next up we're going to hear a track by Annabelle Scobie, who is has remixed one of E Fishville's tracks off their new album Sanctuary, that we recently included. I think a couple of weeks ago we interviewed Emily, so stay tuned for that one. This is Addiction, the Annabelle Scobie remix.

for a boy to look like a girl is degrading. Cause you think that being a girl is degrading. But secretly, you'd love to know what it's like, wouldn't you? What it feels like for a girl.

You're listening to Full of Air on 4ZZZ. Just going to back announce the last couple of tracks. This one is courtesy What It Feels Like for a Girl featuring Sophie Joe. Before that was Bodybuilder by Shanez off of the Full of Air 001 compilation released a few months ago. Shanez has since moved to France, but they co-announced with us, so shout out to them and their amazing track. The track before that was Oh My My by Smurz. And this one is Notes for a Sunday by local favourite Scraps, who also featured on the compilation.

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That last track was Foi Tão Gostoso. I definitely butchered that by Bad Sister. And before that was CC Natalie with Exodin. This is DJ in Berlin by Elna.

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Oh my gosh, excuse my croaky voice. My name's Rachel and I'm just playing some mostly new tracks tonight, but also some stuff that I've just been meaning to play for a while. Just pausing the music to give a shout out to my cousin Chloe who's listening. I'm playing this next track for you, Chloe, because I don't know if anyone's told you this before, but I think that Sophia Stell is your pop star doppelganger. So this is a track by Sophia Stell called Molly in the Club.

You're listening to Full of Air on 4ZZZ. I haven't listened to that song for so long, but I've always loved it. It's called Silhouette by Alusen. Before that, we heard Kem Durin, Love and God by Marina Laprade. The track before that, as I said, was Sophia Stell's new one, Molly in the Club, which is a single from her upcoming album. I think it's called, like, Greatest Album in the World or something like that. Yeah, something along those lines. And the track before that was another CC Natalie one, Like a Taxi, Oh Well. We've got about 20 minutes left of the show before we hand on over to the New Zealand show, so stay tuned. And if you're liking what you hear or just want to share anything, you can send through requests for future shows. 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This track is titled Cocoon. It's an old one by Chloe Scarlett that is super beautiful, in my opinion. Stay tuned.

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That last track was Naked City by Glass Candy. Before that, we heard You're Here by Miss Ray and Do Better by local artist Portia. This track is called In the Night by TQ. After this, I've got just two more tracks before we hand over to the New Zealand show. Stay tuned.

I just saw on the text line that someone has requested update prayer, and you'll never guess what I have loaded up next. Just by coincidence, this is Lox, which is Update Prayer's track that was recently released on the Full of Air 001 compilation. Such a good track. Nice length too. It goes for around 7 minutes. So listen closely to this one, and I'll have one more track as I sign out. This is Full of Air on 4ZZZ.

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Kia ora koutou, ko Henry tēnei, my alien weaponry. Ka whakarongo koutou ki te irirangi Aotearoa, kei runga 4ZZZ.

0: Yeah, that was Deep State. Good evening, I'm Lindsay. Welcome to the New Zealand Show. And, yeah, there wasn't much talking there. There will be, though. So that's it. This is again the last shift I do before I go on a bit of annual leave. So I'll be in with Bernie next week, and then you'll have Bernie for the rest of the time until the middle of or the near the end of November. Okay, so what have you listened to? Catch a Fire featuring Lawton Cora with the song Bounce started us off. Then we had the new album from Deep State. It's called Rain, the album, and Deep State is Jessica Morgan's moniker. She's a music producer and DJ from Auckland, and she's been around since 2021. She released her first lot of music called MMXXI via New Zealand label Sunturn. And then went down and released her next one through ECH0008, Warren Christchurch label, Echo Trade, all of which carry heavy influences in 90s electronica and garage. So the songs you listen from her new album were Smile, Games, Have Faith, Rain, Every Little Thing, Yeah, and that last song, How You Feel, from Deep State. Good stuff. So, as I said, this is a New Zealand show. I'm Lindsay. I'll be with you through until 10 p.m. tonight. So, everything we play tonight, most of it's going to be new releases. So, there we go. Band called Eigenface. Interesting band, actually. So, we'll just look them up. Now, I believe Eigenface let's have a look. Here we go. Eigenface. Great band from Wellington. And they're a New Zealand, New York trio that blend folk intimacy and dream punk atmospheres, electronic experimentation. Their songs move between comfort and unease. So there we go. If you want to feel a bit uneasy, this song's called Twizel. They've got another one out too called Grief is Fucking Strange. There we go. So, yeah, should have given you a warning about that, but I won't because it's past kiddie's bedtime. So there we go. So there we go. Twizel and the Grief is Fucking Strange from Eigenface. Here we go. But first of all, let's hear this.
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Oh, that was Dark Matter from Pain Diaries. Don't know much about them. Still trying to find out some information. Before that, Eigen Face with Grief is Fucking Strange and Twizel. Now, for those of you who want to know where Twizel is, it's a old hydroelectric town in the South Island. I think it was down near Manapouri somewhere in the South Island. Anyway, for those of you who are smart, look it up on the map. Twizel, spelled T-W-I-Z-E-L. There we go. Bernie is our resident master at that one. He'll know exactly where that is. So, there we go. On to something very, very heavy now. Here's Sunwraith with Godhead. Fantastic. This is 4ZZZ's New Zealand show. Oh, that sounds good.

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0: That was Molly Payton with a song called Subaru, or as we used to call them in New Zealand, Subaru. So there we go. Molly Meyer before that with The Fray. And before that we heard the new one from the Datsuns, Run From The Sun. And Sunrace, a fantastic band from Auckland. And Sunrace was an exploration of heavy atmospheric music, balancing the weight of brutalist percussion with delicate textures of vintage analog synths. Right, so that's fantastic. Now the members of that band are Matthew Busher, Brendan Cahy, Logan Complin. So yeah, fantastic stuff, good metal. And that particular song was called From Godhead. So there we go. Pretty good stuff, as I said, on to something completely different. And we got Raging Flowers coming up and Romy Wright's. So on with the sounds. So, but first, let's do this.
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0: It was the Purple Pilgrims, two sisters, Clementine and Valentine Nixon, inspiration from their nomadic family heritage, creating music that evokes contrasting moods, ancient modern paradise and isolation, beauty and brokenness, ritual and the present moment. And that was Innocence Lost. Before that, we had we had Samantha Josephine with Morning Child, her new one. Romy writes, and I'll put her Instagram page up on our Facebook page, with For You, Storm Has Passed, and Search to Find the Truth. And getting into politics from Raging Flowers, indie story songs are emotional, sometimes funny. She's an award-winning songwriter who lives in New Zealand. She's also a DIY artist who produces her own songs. She likes to combine a range of genres, including blues, country, jazz, R&B, rock, and describes her music as indie pop with folk, punk, jazz, and blues influence. And her name is Amy Shun. Her name is Amy. So there we go. Before Raging Flower started writing songs, she had a career in tech. She got burnt out and took a career break, where she became, get this, a professional Muay Thai fighter. Fell in love with songwriting. She hopes to help others and to have a laugh about life's challenging situations through her songs. She writes some great stuff. Apparently she can sound like Yoko Ono too, according to Red Raven News. So there we go. Fantastic stuff. All right. On with the show. Here's some more stuff coming up. We got Miss Mia.
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2: 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You know, it's like,
3: Radio!

Oh, that band was called The Advocators. And two songs we heard from them, Little Creeks and One Last Ride. Now, The Advocators, I love them. I love the sound. And The Advocates are Leroy and Mark, born and raised in neighbouring small rural towns in Northland, New Zealand. The pair have been writing and performing sporadically through their lives. Leroy learned chords as a child out the back of old hymn books, and Mark picked up the guitar after seeing his mate Billy Aiken shred a Led Zeppelin solo in high school. So there we go. Leroy Brown and Mark Bruce. Fantastic stuff. Call themselves The Advocators. Lovely. And before The Advocators, we had The Response. Now, interesting band, The Response. So let's go and have a look at that. So we've had The Advocators. Let's go into The Response now. And The Response are a New Zealand alternative pop duo. The Response blend electronic minimalism, pop sensibilities and eclectic influences of vocalist guitarist Andy Knopp and multi-instrumentalist Victoria Knopp to create what New Zealand Music Magazine describes as indie pop as its carefully crafted best. So there we go. We heard them, Clear as Crystal. And before that, we heard Miss Mia. Now, Miss Mia is Filipino. She's a Filipino singer-songwriter. She's based in Auckland. She's a knack for crafting catchy tunes. They're accompanied by poignant lyricism and wishful singing. Through her music, Miss Mia shares tales of love, loss and everything in between. So there we go. Comes from Auckland. Kiwi Filipina. So fantastic. And she sounds really good too. And before that, the Purple Pilgrims with Innocence Lost. And, way before that was Samantha Josephine with Morning Child. So that's it now. On to something completely different. Queen Menipus. They're an artist. Queen Menipus were an experimental, occasionally punky four-piece outfit from the early 90s, evolved out of a similar band called Angel Head and put out a couple of quirky EPs before fragmenting. Their songs have turned up on a number of compilations over the years, including Intriguing Contacts, which appear on a couple of Flying Nun retrospective albums. So there we go. And we're going to hear Queen Menipus now. They are pretty interesting, got to say the least. And we're going to hear from them, we're going to hear Ego. So that should be a good one. These are all Kiwi classics coming up. So let's hear this.

0: Yeah, Christine Boyce up front. That's the fantastic Kiwi classic from Snapper Buddy. And yeah, really, really good. And before that, another classic, I Don't Want You Anyway, from Blue Go Purple. Villains with Pyromaniac and Queen Mini Puss with Ego. Flying Nun classics tonight. So should be really, really, really, really good. So there we go. Fantastic. Anyway, that's nearly my lot. I think I'll be, what can I say? I'll be in for the last time with Bernie next week. Don't know what he's going to be playing while I'm away, but, you know, that's it. Nothing but the blues and the Cadillacs pulled up. And guess what? Jules is back this week. Fantastic. After he's had some health stuff to deal with, he's been back out and he's given me the big finger, and that's great. He's looking forward to coming back. So there we go. See you later. I'll be back next week. I'll leave you with Charlie Ash with Aha.
1: Hey, what are you going to do in Cambridge, man? You know,
2: let's go watch some horses, mate. You know, it's like...

evening, groovers and bluesers. Yes, it's me. I'm back. Big shout out to all those wonderful people that have filled in for me. Bernie from the Kiwi Show, Andrew, and a host of others behind the scenes, because this is community radio and we look after each other. So, yes, I'm on the mend, thank you very much. And what can I say? Unrealistic expectations. That's a big lesson I've had to learn. So, as per usual with me, you get something new. We've got some new releases. You get something old. We've got some old tracks from way back. And then we've got some left of centre. That's a bit different. And some democracy manifest type of songs. And let's thank Scotty Moore Trio. Guitar will travel. And on with the show. Hope you enjoy.

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1: 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Here we are at 4ZZZ, Nothing But the Blues with Jules. Also available on Zed Digital. So we go live on a Tuesday. It gets recorded and then Blair does some magic tech stuff and it comes out the next Monday. It's available on the airwaves, the computer, two cans and a piece of string. No, it's a wonderful thing. Oh, excuse me. So, in this set that's just been played, we've had some new tracks. That last track I played was from Chantal McGregor with Southern Belle. And that's off a blues compilation album entitled In Safe Hands. And it features all the next generation of blues superstars, so they say. Although some of the people on it are from last century. But anyway, yeah, some new names there. Chantal McGregor and Joe Bonamassa, Eliza Niels, all sorts of great people. And before that, a local group from Brisbane here, entitled, the track is called Oak Tree Blues. Let me just track that. Yes. The Honeybee Song in brackets. And that is from the band called 3 Miles from Texas, population 900. So, you can gather from that it's not Texas, USA, but Texas, Queensland. It was recorded right here in Salisbury, Brisbane. And it features on production Rod Stewart, and he also plays guitar. Very good, very good. And we have the wonderful, if I can find the, all the songs are written by Michael Tully and Tony Mockridge. There are 12 tracks in total, and it's good to see local product. 3 Miles from Texas, Oak Tree Blues. I'll play another track later on in the show. And before 3 Miles from Texas, we had a track from another local guitarist by the name of Blind Dog Donnie. Don't Sweep Me Out. Blind Dog Donnie used to be in a band called the Mental Blank. Well, he's played all sorts of gigs here in Brisbane. And with wonderful drummer Kuji and vocalist Little Fee, Felicia on bass. That was the last lineup, Delta Rhythm Kings. And every week they played at the Bomb Shelter Bar. It was awesome. And unfortunately, Donnie's no longer with us, but I had the opportunity to jam with him on a number of occasions, and it was always a good time. And before Blind Dog, Donnie, we had a track from Grania, McDuffie. What am I supposed to do? And she hails from Ireland. And it's a very good album. And before that, we had a track from Queensland, Australia that is, Mississippi Shakedown. The Cost of Living is Killing Me is the name of the song and the album. And they sent out a thank you to all the radio community stations that have shown some support. And as a consequence of the charts and everything, they've started getting some really good gigs at festivals and such, like the, they're going to be up there at Early Beach, I believe. So keep that name in your little Rolodex file thing. Mississippi Shakedown. Mitchell Creek was where they most recently played, and they went down very well. And we opened tonight's show with a little instrumental from the Scotty Moore Trio, Have Guitar Will Travel. Oh, Lordy. Okay. Let's go back. Let's wind the clock back. Let's go back in time. And have a listen to a gentleman who has just announced recently, I think a couple of days ago now, that he will no longer be touring after his latest tour is finished. That's it. I'm not doing it anymore. He's going to stay at home and play with his model trains and maybe have a game of football. But back in the day, he did some really nice blues stuff with Jeff Beck. And, of course, he has had a stellar solo career. So let's see what he does with this classic tune. Take it away, Rod.

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Showing up and just now left. Showing up and just now left. Oh, Lord.

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Back down the road I'm going. Shawna Fair. Shawna Fair.

Oh, yeah, indeed. That was the incomparable, the amazing Mr. Buddy Guy. First time I met the blues. Mr. Buddy Guy has just recently celebrated his 90th birthday. And if you get a chance, go and check it out on the old YouTube or whatever you can, and you'll see an amazing Who's Who of the Blues tribute concert featuring, of course, the wonderful Mr. Buddy Guy. And now we come to the... Well, I'd better tell you what has just happened. So we had Buddy Guy, First Time I Met the Blues. Before that, Canned Heat with Pretty Thing. Before that, the classic Rolling Stone by Muddy Waters. And before that, Tina Turner, I Better Get a Steppin'. And before that, Mr. Bo Diddley with Diddley Daddy. And we opened the set with a little tribute to someone who's retiring from live concerts, and that's Mr. Rod Stewart, Bright Lights. And I personally would have loved to have seen the Jeff Beck group with Rod out the front, Ronnie Woods on bass. It would have been something to behold. And also it had a big influence on the American bands that happened to catch them on that USA tour. And a lot of the American guitarists wondered, what the hell are those Marshall things? Marshall amps. And so they were great ambassadors for the brand. And of course, Mr. Jimi Hendrix as well, and many others brought the that particular sound. I mean, it was all based on an American design anyway, the Bassman, but it took it to go transatlantic, get kind of tweaked in the UK, and then it got sent back. Oh, don't you love it? And but I do prattle on, and that's not what I'm here for. So it is time. One moment, I'll just get my drum out. Drum roll, please. Ow, that hurt. Sorry, that was my sore hand there. Because it is early October, I just thought we could take the chance to celebrate the wonderful Stevie Ray Vaughan, SRV. Yes? He was born in October the 3, 1954, and sadly passed away on August 27th, 1990, at the age of 35. A very unfortunate helicopter crash. So he was taken from us way too early. He was born in Dallas, Texas, and he had an older brother by the name of Jimmy Vaughan, who's still going today. And that's why I played Buddy Guy, because Jimmy was there playing guitar with Buddy. And when Buddy came through Austin, and a whole lot of other blues people came through Austin, invariably Stevie Ray was asked to get up and play with them, jam it out, and fantastic. Yes, that's right. They after Dallas, they moved to Austin, and along the way, after many different bands and different lineups, he met and joined up with Tommy Shannon on bass and Chris Layton on drums, and that became the awesome trio of Double Trouble and Stevie Ray Vaughan. 1978. And then because of some performances at the Montreux
Jazz Festival, a certain Mr. David Bowie went, Hey, that sounds cool. So he got hold of Stevie Ray Vaughan and said, hey, would you like to come and play with me for a while? And they did the Let's Dance album that came out in 1983. So if you have a listen to the guitaring on that Let's Dance album, even just the song Let's Dance, it's awesome. It's like, whoa. I mean, David has always been a wonderful sponge, if you like, or a collector of beautiful musicians. But that was an inspired choice, I feel. And especially as it was the 80s and there was some real guitaring happening, which was fantastic. And then a certain Mr. John Hammond heard of them. That's Stevie I'm talking about. through Mr. Bowie and, you know, all those 6 degrees of separation. And he offered them a deal from Epic Records. And March 1983, the debut album from Stevie Ray Vaughan and Double Trouble, entitled Texas Flood. And, yeah, awesome. And then, unfortunately, after he passed away in, his fourth and final studio album was called In Step. And in between Texas Flood and In Step, there were many, many adventures and health concerns with alcohol and other substances. And so we never got to see him at his best whilst sober. But In Step is still a great album if you have a chance to have a listen. He was inducted into the Rock and Roll Hall of Fame in 2015. And there are recordings of him jamming with the likes of Albert King, Otis Rush, Muddy Waters, Hendrix, and that's Jimmy to you, Jimi Hendrix, Lonnie Mack, and of course Jimmy Vaughan. They did an album together called Family Style, I believe. So he's, there's more. Even back in the 70s, he was jamming with people like Hubert Sumlin, Jimmy Rogers, Lightning Hopkins, and the aforementioned Albert King. That's when he was with the band called the Cobras. Oh, what a life, eh? And so, why don't we play a little Stevie Ray Vaughan and Double Trouble? And I will also play some tunes that he influenced, artists that is, and some earlier artists that inspired Stevie Ray. And if you like it so much you have to buy the company, you can get a tribute guitar, the SRV Fender Stratocaster, and play away to your heart's content. So enough of the yabba dabba doo, and let's have a listen to Stevie Ray Vaughan and Double Trouble.

0: Okay, folks, Wally Meany here suggests that you subscribe to Triple Z because we need it. We need it. We need it.
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3: 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Now I'm allowed to do this because I drink a lot, but I don't drive when I'm drinking. So check it out. We see a lot of things at gigs, like people, drinks, nudity, drinks, donkeys with nude people, drinks, that sort of thing. 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Drinking is your own business, but when you take it on the road, it becomes everybody's business. 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Preferably a lady. 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
6: And don't forget, ladies and gentlemen, this is 4ZZZ. Nothing but the blues. So, there we go. A whole lot of guitar. So we had, just before the little sponsorship break there, we had the fabulous T-Birds with a wonderful group of musicians, including Stevie Ray Vaughan's older brother, Jimmy Vaughan, who once he saw the potential in his younger brother, he gifted a lovely ES-125TD, which is pretty cool. His first real guitar. And then before that, to show influence that has spread around the world, including to the Shaky Isles and Australia. A wonderful group called the Hip Shooters. We don't see them too much these days, but when they do play, they play for real. And that was a tune of theirs called Little by Little, and that featured slide guitar by fabulous musician, producer type chap, engineer. We call him Beachy. And before that, going to the source, we had a track from Mr. Jimi Hendrix and his version of an Albert King song called Born Under a Bad Sign. And then, before Jimi Hendrix, we had one of Stevie Ray's early tracks called Texas Flood, which has become a song that aspiring guitarists try and learn. And Texas Flood, it wasn't written by Stevie Ray Vaughan. It was written by Scott/Davis. But, what a beautiful track. And before that, Stevie Ray Vaughan and Lonnie Mack, a little instrumental called Double Whammy. That's featuring Stevie on the Strat and Lonnie Mack on his Flying V guitar. Yeah. Beautiful. And before that, another one of Stevie Ray Vaughan's early tracks, Pride and Joy. I liked it so much, I played it twice. my apologies. Operator error. So there we go. That was a little, just a snippet of... hang on. I've missed out a track. Sorry, Kenny Wayne Shepherd. Kenny Wayne Shepherd, who also plays a lovely Strat. This is off his Live On album. The Kenny Wayne Shepherd Band. It's one of his early albums. And the track I played was a Jimi Hendrix and the Band of Gypsies track called Them Changes. And that was sung by Buddy Miles on that track. The original, I mean. And, yeah. So, with time spinning on, as they say, we will say farewell to the Happy Birthday Stevie Ray Vaughan segment with one of my favourite tracks, the original, yes, Stevie Ray Vaughan, yes, Hip Shooters, yes. Everyone has had a go at this song, and it is my belief that Stevie, just my opinion, folks, Stevie has taken the original vibe, Your Honor, and he made it his own. And this is a live version. Let me just find the paperwork here. So this is live. The album's called Live Alive, Stevie Ray Vaughan and Double Trouble. There's, let me see here, 13 tracks on this album. And it's dedicated to Stevie's parents, which is very nice. And let me see, I'm just trying to find out. It's not telling me. Okay. Oh, there we go. July the 16th, 1985. Oh, okay. So they've recorded a number of gigs they did, one being the Montreux Jazz Festival, the Austin Opera House, and the Dallas Starfest. And they've obviously taken those three gigs, recorded live, and picked the best versions of them. And so we'll say farewell to Stevie Ray Vaughan, guitar and vocals, Tommy Shannon, bass guitar, Chris Whipper Layton on drums, Reese Winans on keyboards, and Jimmy Vaughan was on some of the tracks, probably the ones in Austin. And so there we go. So this is his version of one of my favourite songs. Hopefully I can push the right button. See you on the flip side.

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Good to see, and thank you for listening. It's good to be back. once again, thank you to all the people behind the scenes that have kept the show going for me and for you. And let me just give a quick shout out. This last track is Joe Harmon, Two Shades of Hope. And before that, C.W. Stone King, Tomorrow's Going to Be Too Late. And before that, Christina Crofts, Looking Back on You. And Ali Wingener, I Like to Be Like Rosie. And before that, Stefan Hallersheim Band, Big Legged Woman. And of course, the shout out to Steve Ray Vaughan and Jimi Hendrix with the Voodoo Child. So, let's go out with another local giant, in my opinion, Whitey Reed. So, until next time, take care, and we'll see you on the flip side.

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4: Hoist the mainsail, man the brig, be war, language be ahead. Be careful of these murky, dirty waters that we be heading in. This song is rated R.

0: All right, that was That was Wits End with Save It For Another Day. And what a way to start the show. Welcome to Cosmic Gravy. Welcome to 4ZZZ. We're happy to have you and we're glad to be back and all those other things. And as you know, we at 4ZZZ acknowledge the traditional owners of the land where we meet and play and broadcast from, the Yuggera, Juggera and Turrbal lands. And we pay our respects to the elders past, present and emerging. Now, as regular listeners of the show know, we often have local expert Jay Lee come in and talk about her adventures in the local music scene. And here's Jay Lee tonight. Say hello, Jay Lee.
1: Hello, and thank you for such a wonderful introduction.
0: It's our pleasure. We love having you in.
1: Thank you. I absolutely love coming in, especially this time. It is a few minutes past 12, so it's Wednesday.
0: That's right. It's hit 12 o'clock. They say if you play an acoustic guitar after 12, you turn into Eddie Van Halen.
1: Oh, really?
0: That's right. So well, be careful.
1: We're definitely not turning into pumpkins, even though Halloween is fast approaching.
0: Yeah, those gremlins ripped us off. It's if you play an acoustic guitar after midnight.
1: So yes, happy Wednesday, everybody.
0: And yeah, and welcome back.
1: Thank you.
0: Wits End.
1: Yes.
0: What do we know about them?
1: Save It For Another Day. I really love that song, Save It For Another Day.
0: It's a great way to start the show.
1: Yes.
0: Tell, how did you meet Wits End?
1: So, I was doing a thing called Skate and Jam.
0: Beautiful. Where's that?
1: They're doing a few of them around Logan, actually, and it's through Assorted Grains.
0: Ah, yeah.
1: So, what's happening is they're getting together art, music, sport, obviously skateboarding, and
0: beautiful.
1: Good old sausage sizzle.
0: Yeah.
1: Can't have an event without a sausage sizzle.
0: Well, that's right.
1: But the thing I love the most about it is this showcasing of local bands.
0: Excellent.
1: And original music.
0: Yeah.
1: So that's where I met Wits End.
0: Oh, yeah.
1: And they were the headlining act for the Skate and Jam, the first one that I participated in. All the information about that is at Assorted Grains on Facebook or Instagram or on my own page, Jay Lee.
0: Beautiful.
1: That is me. So anyway, Wits End, very excited to meet them after listening to their music.
0: And the big surprise?
1: They are coming in 2 weeks to say hi on the Cosmic Gravy.
0: And that's what we love about you. You're always getting the great bands.
1: Ha-ha. Yes, I am very excited to have them in. I was quite stoked when they said
0: yeah,
1: yes.
0: Yeah, yeah. That first track sounded great. I mean, you know, we've heard Save Another Day. We have another one. I've got one here, Swore to Myself. What's that one like?
1: Oh, I have to have a listen, won't we?
0: So they released it 7 months ago. So how about we just sit back, relax, and check out Wits End with Swore to Myself. They're coming in 2 weeks?
1: Yes.
0: All right, let's have a listen. Enjoy, everybody.
2: Rolling Best of Me.

0: right, what a song. Swore to Myself by, Swore to Myself by Wits End. They are sounding awesome.
1: Yes, they are. I'm so excited to see them in 2 weeks' time here on the Cosmic Gravy Live.
0: Yeah, yeah. And so you met them at, what was it called again?
1: Skate and Jam.
0: In Logan. And how often do they happen?
1: So at the moment, they've been happening, every month or so.
0: Yeah.
1: The next one's on the 31st of October.
0: Halloween.
1: Yes.
0: Ooh.
1: It might be spooky.
0: It's going to be spooky.
1: Yeah. I'm looking forward to it because shout out to Aaron Lindsay Skate. He always has a costume change.
0: Oh, yeah.
1: Which I love because as a performing artist, I always say, every great performing artist has a costume change. So to see a skater out there really giving a good show and showmanship, halfway through of the Skate and Jam, he goes and changes his costume and next thing you see a cow jumping over the moon.
0: Okay, no, beautiful. Sounds like a really great local event.
1: It is, and it's great for the whole family. It's all about community, connection, music, culture, arts.
0: Awesome.
1: The last Skate and Jam at Pioneer Park, they had a great artist called Stacey Bennett who was doing chalk art on the pavement. And everybody got to get in. It was collective art collaboration on the day.
0: Yeah. It sounds like there's a lot of money being put in the arts out at Logan.
1: It's good because I think it's something that's helping the younger people in the community to flourish.
0: Yeah,
1: I know it was definitely lacking when I was growing up in Logan. So to see it happening now for this generation, it's like things do get better over time.
0: Yeah, yeah. Progress, I think they call that one.
1: Yeah. Something like that.
0: Beautiful. So what have we got coming up? Who is the next Jay Lee special?
1: Well, as I told you, I met Wits End at the Skate and Jam.
0: Yep.
1: Also at Skate and Jam, I met a band called Ms. Fortune.
0: Ms. Fortune. Tell us about them.
1: So that's MS for Ms. And Fortune. And they have a song called Effective Immediately.
0: I'll see if I can find it on YouTube.
1: You'll have to look it up. Effectively Immediately. Effective Immediately.
0: Well, it may be here. Let's have a look. Ms. Fortune, Effective Immediately. We got it. Just give me a sec. So tell us something about before we play it.
1: Sure.
0: What do we got?
1: The thing I really loved about seeing Ms. Fortune play live was the showmanship on stage.
0: Oh, yeah.
1: So when you're watching them, and same for Wits End as well.
0: Yeah.
1: Both bands, as you're watching them perform, you're just entertained. You can't take your eyes off of them. They're awesome. So into the music that they are presenting to you.
0: Yeah.
1: And they show it in the way they perform on stage.
0: Yeah, yeah.
1: So it's a real treat to watch them perform live, both Ms. Fortune and Wits End, fantastic live performing bands.
0: All right. Well, let's have a listen to Ms. Fortune. This is Effective Immediately. Enjoy, everybody.

0: All right, so that was Ms. Fortune with Effective Immediately. That was a hot song. I like that one.
1: Effective Immediately. Go listen to it, everybody, again and again. Save it to your playlist. Like, support this local artist.
0: Yeah, no, that I really love that guitar riff.
1: Oh, so good.
0: Who was doing the production? Do you know anything about the production side?
1: No. So I know of Ms. Fortune from seeing them perform live. And then obviously I was so taken with their live performance that I went home and looked them up, and Effective Immediately.
0: Sounds like what I'm hearing from you is it sounds like the quality of the performance really leaves an imprint on the listener.
1: Oh, for sure. I don't think there's anything quite like watching a great live performance from a band or even a soloist. When you can see that band or the soloist is really loving and enjoying what they are doing.
0: Yeah.
1: And they're really giving it to you, and you can see the feeling and the passion, the movement.
0: And share that energy.
1: Yes. When I was younger, growing up, I was told often by like teachers and things, you know, stay still, you're moving too much on stage.
0: Yeah.
1: But it's the movement and feeling of the music that needs to be there for the presentation of it.
0: I mean, the body processes, you know, like if you're using memory, you sit there counting, tapping your foot.
1: Yes.
0: But if you're jamming, the body keeps time. That's my
1: yes.
0: If you don't have your body in it, it just doesn't have the same soul.
1: Yeah, that's right.
0: So
1: you've got to be able to move and rock it out.
0: Yeah, exactly.
1: Yeah.
0: So what about Ms. Fortune? I mean, do you know anything about them? Like, are they?
1: I know they're local, that's for sure.
0: Yep.
1: Other than meeting them live at Skate and Jam and listening to their music,
0: yep.
1: Effective Immediately, I know that that's their first single.
0: Oh yeah.
1: So you know, get on to it, guys, because I'm sure they'll bring out some more. I hope they do.
0: Let's see if we can get another one. Can we? We're going to need to play them again next week. But what else we got?
1: Well, I do have a request.
0: Oh, yeah?
1: I've heard of this band called the Neurodivergents.
0: Oh, yes.
1: I hear they have a song called Rock and Roll.
0: Yeah. It's the only one we've put out so far.
1: This is your band, isn't it?
0: Yeah. It's reforming itself at the moment.
1: Well, I thought we should definitely be hearing music from the host of the Cosmic Gravy, Cosmo himself.
0: Let's find it. All right. So, everybody, it's a song by yours truly and the Neurodivergents. So sit back, relax, and enjoy. Here is Rock and Roll.

0: right, that was Rock and Roll by the Neurodivergence. Nice choice, Jay Lee. I got to say, I am flattered.
1: It did rock and roll.
0: I like performing that song. That's a good one.
1: Yes. When's the last time you performed it live?
0: We haven't performed. Last time we performed was at Greaser in August.
1: Yeah.
0: The band's sort of fallen to pieces, but it's reforming. It's coming back together.
1: I'm looking forward to the comeback tour.
0: Yeah, well, it's actually Scandal Tree is sort of helping me out. I don't know if you know the band Scandal Tree.
1: No, can we listen to?
0: Let's put a song on. Let's put on Tooth Fairy. That's a cool tune. All right, everybody, sit back and relax and enjoy this next song. It's by local band Scandal Tree. The song is Tooth Fairy. Enjoy.

0: All right, that was Scandal Tree with Tooth Fairy. I like that. I like that band.
1: Yes. Well, if I were listening to that, I definitely wouldn't be going to sleep and waiting for the Tooth Fairy. I'd be rocking.
0: Yeah, yeah. They're rocking out all right.
1: Yeah. Jumping on the bed and having a good old time to that one.
0: All right. So what else we got? Our local, was it music enthusiast?
1: Local talent enthusiast, Jay Lee. That's me.
0: Yep, that is Jay Lee's official title, talent enthusiast.
1: The local talent enthusiast. Well, let's start with Waiting for Brenda.
0: Waiting for Brenda. What can you tell me about Waiting for Brenda?
1: I do bang on about Waiting for Brenda quite a bit. And I think it's because they are one of the first local bands that I really took an interest in.
0: Oh, yeah.
1: So before Waiting for Brenda, I mostly just listened to whatever you would hear on commercial radio. Yeah. Very much into the listening to the radio, obviously, or I wouldn't be sitting here talking to you right now.
0: Yeah, yeah.
1: So radio has played a huge part in my life, and I listen to all different stations.
0: Yeah. Yeah. You got to get out there and have a look, have a peek
1: and
0: around.
1: I'm the worst for sitting in the car and waiting. I need music. So click until you find music, because there's always.
0: Yeah, there's always. Yeah, yeah.
1: Yeah, talking ads. Anyway, well, here we are chatting away. Waiting for Brenda.
0: What song? So, what's your favourite?
1: Let's go with Roadie Road.
0: Hang on, Roadie Road.
1: R-O-D-E, Roadie Road. Roadie Road is actually a road in Brisbane. And every time I go down Roadie Road, I think of this song by Waiting for Brenda. And have a little sing of it to myself.
0: Hang on, I've got to retype it. I spelt it incorrectly, but I got it now. So, everybody out there, this is Waiting for Brenda with Roadie Roadie. You got anything you want to say before we push play?
1: Let's have a listen and then chat.
0: All right, here it is. Whoop, do we have it? There it is.

0: All right, what an awesome tune, Roadie Road.
1: Definitely can't help but like smile and wiggle in my seat when I listen to that one.
0: Yeah, yeah. It's got a nice groove to it.
1: It does.
0: And I love the fiddle. Anything with a fiddle in it is worth having to listen to.
1: Yes. A friend of mine said to me once, come along and see this band, Waiting for Brenda.
0: Yeah.
1: So I went to this awesome little place called Can You Keep a Secret?
0: Oh, yep.
1: And they were recording, actually videoing for their video for a song called Friendly Disposition.
0: Oh, yeah.
1: And I didn't know at the time. So when I found out and the video was released, here I am watching it. And look, there's me in the video for Waiting for Brenda.
0: Oh, yeah.
1: So I was quite excited to be a part of that.
0: Yep.
1: Especially when, you know, earlier this year, Waiting for Brenda were nice enough to ask me to be a support act for them at the Triffid.
0: Beautiful. Yeah.
1: So I did. I did go along to the Triffid and do the support for Waiting for Brenda there.
0: That sounds like a great night.
1: Yes, and I really do enjoy their music a lot. I have it saved to my playlist on my Australian A-list.
0: Yeah, they look like a fun band.
1: Original music.
0: How about we have a listen to Friendly Disposition?
1: Yes.
0: All right, here is everybody Waiting for Brenda with Friendly Disposition.

0: All right, that was Waiting for Brenda. Beautiful song.
1: It is a great song. They have so many good songs as well. So please, listeners, if you're out there and you liked the sound of Waiting for Brenda, give them a look up.
0: Yeah, they look like a really fun band.
1: They are. And they, again, with the live performance, they're very entertaining to watch.
0: Yeah. Tell us about it.
1: Yeah, I've seen them perform live a few times, actually.
0: Yeah.
1: Don't ask me where because, you know, at the top of my head, I can't remember at this time.
0: Yeah, that's all right.
1: But I have really enjoyed the times. I did see them, obviously, live at the Triffid when I was their support act.
0: Yeah.
1: I've seen them at our brewery live as well.
0: Yep.
1: And at Can You Keep a Secret? Yeah. And, I mean, Beautiful. When I did go see them live at the brewery, it was a family-friendly venue and we took a few of the kids along.
0: Yeah.
1: And the kids were dancing up a storm. They loved it.
0: That sounds like a great family night.
1: Yes.
0: And that's the beauty of Waiting for Brenda.
1: Yes, and they have really great merch too, just saying. I have a little earring. It's like a guitar pick and it's got Waiting for Brenda on it.
0: Beautiful.
1: So it's like cool to wear guitar pick earrings.
0: Awesome. Yeah. What are they called? Northern Lights gave me a Northern Lights guitar pick.
1: I thought
0: that was nice.
1: Yeah, I like it when bands have got good merch.
0: Yeah. But yeah, speaking of bands...
1: Yes.
0: Who's next?
1: Let's talk about Mian Fox.
0: Beautiful.
1: Obviously, we both know Nate and Maria of Mian Fox. So I thought they'd be a good one to talk about.
0: Yeah.
1: Recently, they released a song that I absolutely love.
0: Yep.
1: It's called Roll Out.
0: Roll Out. Let's have a look. So tell me about Nate and Maria.
1: Oh, they're a beautiful couple.
0: Yeah.
1: You know, don't get me started. I'll be here till 3 a.m. and I don't think the show goes that long, mate.
0: I know Nate is really big in like advocacy.
1: Yes. I always do get stuck on his Facebook and Instagram posts.
0: Yeah, he does put some interesting posts up.
1: He does. They're really interesting, thought-provoking.
0: Yes. Well, I think I saw one, something about the brainwashing of our culture or something. Well, I can't remember. What was he...
1: He's also an author, so he does

0: Yeah. He's got a few books as well.
1: Isn't he a politician as well?
0: He's all the things. We've got to be careful
1: the multi-man.
0: Here. Be careful here. Don't they say Jesus is all things to all men? Let's not be sacrilegious
1: right.
0: here.
1: All right. How about we have a listen to Roll Out?
0: Let's do that.
1: And then we'll come back and have a talk about it. Sure. So enjoy, everybody. This is May and Fox with Roll Out.

0: All right, that was Myan Fox with Roll Out. An interesting advocacy. I wonder what he was talking about there.
1: The first time I heard that song was at the J. Lee Free Tour.
0: Beautiful.
1: Yes. So Myan Fox came along, Nate and Maria, as a duo.
0: Yeah.
1: And did the Myan Fox duo, and they presented Roll Out. That was the first time I heard it.
0: Oh, yeah.
1: And then the second time they came along as a band. As a support act for the J. Lee Free Tour at Suzy Q Pool Hall. So I was fortunate enough to have the Myan Fox duo and Myan Fox band as support acts at two different locations.
0: You've seen the full circle, yes. If that's what it's called.
1: And now Maria has actually started bringing out some music under the name X Wilder. So maybe next time I'm in, we can play something of that.
0: Has she got it on YouTube?
1: Yes, so it should be under X and Wilder.
0: So just an X?
1: Yes. And then the word wild, like Wilder.
0: Yep.
1: X Wilder.
0: Yeah.
1: Yes.
0: Okay, and it's all
1: one word.
0: Oh, okay.
1: Yeah.
0: Let's take the space out. Let's see if we can find anything. Maybe it's on YouTube, maybe not. X Wilder. Oh, yeah. I don't think I can pronounce that word. Is this it? I think maybe that's not them.
1: I can look into it and bring some songs next time.
0: Yeah, next time. Let's have a look at that one next time. What about Myan Fox? Have they got another one?
1: We were going to listen to Perfect Pain.
0: Perfect Pain. What's it about? Do we know?
1: It's about a pain that's perfect.
0: Uh-huh. Sounds like they're in love.
1: I do really love this song, and I'll tell you a little secret, even though it's not a secret if I tell you because we're actually live to air.
0: Mm-hmm.
1: But the secret is that I listen to this song while I'm cleaning my house sometimes, and I sing a third part harmony.
0: Oh, yeah.
1: And I'm like, one day, maybe they'll let me sing it with them.
0: did you want to do your third part tonight?
1: No. Let's listen to their beautiful song. It's amazing.
0: All right. Okay, everybody, we've got it loaded up. Here it is, Perfect Pain by Myan Fox.

0: right. Perfect Pain by Myan Fox. What a beautiful song.
1: Oh, it is, isn't it?
0: I thought I heard wedding bells at the end there.
1: It's definitely got like that organ at the end there.
0: Yeah, yeah, the church.
1: It's almost like a church vibe.
0: Yeah, yeah. I wouldn't call it the authority of the church, but it had the wedding stamp on there, I think.
1: It is a beautiful song.
0: It is, it is. So tell me about the song or...
1: There are so many great songs that I could go on about from Myan Fox. Honestly, I don't even know where to start. Y'all got to go check them out for yourself.
0: Well, that's right. I guess make your own mind up, isn't it?
1: Yeah.
0: Do we have any info on you know, where they're doing gigs and things like that?
1: Not at the moment, no. I'm definitely going to look more into this and bring some ex-Wilder next time.
0: Yeah, yeah. Who's coming on? So we're sort of coming to the JLE segment's coming to an end.
1: Yes.
0: What's coming? What's coming up in 2 weeks?
1: In 2 weeks' time, we have Wits End coming in live.
0: And Wits End, we heard from two songs from them earlier on, and
1: yes,
0: they were
1: we did.
0: kick. Well, should I say that word? Okay, language one. They were kick ass.
1: Yes, they were rocking. I really love their punk rock vibes.
0: Yeah, yeah. Look, I really love that guitar riff in that second song.
1: Yeah.
0: We'll have to get them to come in and play that one live, play that on the acoustic.
1: Yes. I have asked them if they'll give us a little bit of an acoustic song or two.
0: Well, hopefully they will.
1: I'm sure they will.
0: So make sure everybody tunes in every week, but certainly in 2 weeks when Jay Lee comes back. Jay Lee is our local talent enthusiast.
1: Local talent enthusiast, Jay Lee. That's me with Wits End in 2 weeks' time.
0: Awesome. And what about yourself?
1: Okay, so I'm very excited to say that in a few days' time, on the 11th of October, it is the one-year anniversary of the official debut single release, Free.
0: Beautiful.
1: By me, Jay Lee.
0: And, well, I guess given you've mentioned the song, I guess it's time to play it.
1: Yes, I'm excited to announce that a video is coming, a music video for Free.
0: Beautiful.
1: And I'm really excited to share the music video because it will tell more of a story.
0: And you are definitely a storyteller.
1: Yes.
0: So awesome.
1: It was fun making the video.
0: Beautiful.
1: So hopefully we'll talk about that another time.
0: Well, maybe next fortnight we'll have a bit of more in-depth chat.
1: Yeah.
0: But thank you for coming on the show tonight. We love having you on.
1: Thank you for having
0: me. We love the bands you bring in and the wisdom and the insight of the local music scene.
1: Local talent enthusiast, Jay Lee. That's me.
0: That's right.
1: Off.
0: All right. Catch you in a couple of weeks. And everybody else, enjoy Free by Jay Lee.

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0: All right, that was Blatant Saint with Insanity. Before that was Asher Jeffries with An Angel. The Dog Trackers stopped by with Have You Ever. Psycho was there with Up and She Go. And kicking off was Miles Natel with Wrath of Cain. Once again, big thank you to Jay Lee for coming in. We love it when she stops by, our local talent enthusiast. And big news, massive news. The Raven Sheamus is in the house, and he'll be taking us through from 2 a.m. to 6 a.m. But in the meantime, we've got more gravy for you. Here is Special Features with a song called Fun. Enjoy.
1: Yo, yo, yo. This is DJ Nigel here. Check it out. You have been advised there is strong language content ahead. And adult teens, beware. Tune down the music. Do it. It's not too late.

0: All right, that was Amen by Burn and Jacob's Ladder. JJ Ryan was in there with Life May Take Its Toll, Suicide Country Hour, Stop By with Foolin', and Kick It Off. Oh, sorry, we had special features with Fun, and Kicking It Off was Blatant Saint with Insanity. All right, it is 1:30 a.m. We got to keep this show rolling. Here is Bang Lasso with Ordinary. Oh, how sorry. Oh, do we have... Sorry, I was looking at the wrong one. That Bang Lasso will be coming up in a moment. But in this bracket, it is starting with Andrew Tuttle and Darren Cross with Athletic EUP. I wonder what this is going to be. Enjoy.
1: There's going to be some foul language coming up. Tune out now if you cannot deal with it, mate. Sorry, not sorry.

0: All right, that was Western Freeway with Undecided. The Zon stopped by with I Need You. Social Shun dropped by with Palm Trees and Pools. And kicking it off was Andrew Tuttle and Darren Cross with Athletic Eop. So, thank you for tuning in. Stay tuned for Raver and Seamus. What else is there to say other than you're here and I'm here? I mentioned Bang Lasso before. Oh, big thanks to Jay Lee for coming in. See you all next week and enjoy the rest of the show and stay tuned for the Raver and enjoy. Enjoy, enjoy.
1: 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If this bothers you, well, you should probably cover your ears.

0: At 4ZZZ, we acknowledge the traditional owners of the land on which we broadcast. We pay our respects to the elders, past, present, and emerging, of the Turrbal and Yagara people. We acknowledge that their sovereignty over this land was never ceded,
1: and we stand

Hey, hi, hello. You're listening to 4ZZZ, and you just listened to Give It All Away by Dumaresque off their fresh EP coming out of Tassie, Give It All Away, Big Believer. And you're listening to The Ravend right now with your host, Seamus. Thanks so much to Cosmic Bogan, holding it down on Cosmic Gravy for the past couple of hours. Always a joy to hear him over the radio waves. But I'm going to be with you for the next 4 hours, taking you right up until 6 a.m. And here on The Ravend, what do? Well, it's in the name, right? Ravend. And we play some big ravey beats. And we also spit some unqualified spiritual advice for your sweet ears, dear listener. And today we've got a really fun show. We've got some pretty chill, just cool sort of. It's a bit of a mix at the start, and then a little bit ambient. We've got a 40-minute guided meditation coming in at some point. We've got an oracle card reading coming up later. We've got some confessions coming in that we're going to read out and disperse into the night waves. So exciting times! I'm so happy to be here with you. But right now we're gonna play some more music, because I know you love it. I love it. I like listening to music. This one is No Action by The Zon, and I hope you really enjoy it. 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

here, kid? You gotta just go for it. Don't think about what comes after or what came before. You just gotta bend your knees, take a deep breath, and jump. And you might think,

Here on 4ZZZ, that was Hex Beat by Ancient Channels. Just before that, we had Ain't So Easy by Toaster Pilot. And the first song kicking us off there was No Action by The Zon. And contrary to that title, No Action, we've got an action-packed show coming up for you. We've got some really amazing tracks coming up, including another track from The Zon, which I'm excited about. But we're just going to keep playing some music. 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And this is Sugarstone by Vanishing Twin.

You're listening to 4ZZZ here with Seamus on the Raverend. And in that bracket, we heard Sugarstone by Vanishing Twin, followed by Full Time Angel by The Zon. And then last, there was Sanctuary by PP Rebel. It was a super interesting track. I'm just reading up on it now. So it's a project by Paris Rebel Rikens, and it's off her Devotee EP. And it's, yeah, the EP is inspired by her path of Kriya Yoga that she's undertaken. Kriya Yoga being a form of yoga focused on breath work primarily. And she's got some really interesting things to say about it. She says, "The title Devotee relates to the spiritual path of Kriya Yoga that I follow and am devoted to. Before this path, I had hit a wall with music and wasn't inspired to sing about everyday material subjects. Approaching songwriting from the ego felt painful. I didn't want to keep creating from that small I, me, mine place. The more time I gave to following a spiritual path, creativity became an offering and something more natural and meaningful emerged." Which I think is really beautiful. And I've seen that sentiment echoed quite often in a lot of my favourite artists, of, you know, not creating from a place of ego. And a common line that I've heard is, you know, that God kind of flows through, or the universe, or, you know, whatever you want to call it, but flows through the artist, and they're merely a vessel, and they're just creating what needs to be created. And I think I've definitely also experienced that. I think all of my best works in my own little artistic practices have always come from, yeah, something else outside of myself. And I guess, yeah, in that way, art is a meditation in its own right. But yes, good stuff there from PP Rebel with Sanctuary. Up next, we've got a really, really beautiful track by Matilda Tiada called Eight Limbs and Eight Paths. Let's give it a listen. 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

0: Hey, what's up? Hello. That was Aphelion by Astral Collective. And just before that, we had Eight Limbs, Eight Paths by Matilda Tiada, featuring Nicholas Tiada. And you're here on 4ZZZ, listening to The Raverend with your Raverend this evening, Seamus. And up next, we've got a track called Super Consciousness by ForeverNet. And this is something that I've played for the past couple of weeks. And I'd say it's a song. It's got some beat behind it, but first and foremost, I think it's a guided meditation. Goes for almost 40 minutes, coming in at 38:48. And I think it's something best enjoyed sat peacefully, maybe in an armchair, maybe in bed, but also I think you can listen to it wherever you are and you'll get something out of it. Yeah, it's really cool. I've had a lot of people say they've really enjoyed listening to it, and so I hope you enjoy. This is Super Consciousness by ForeverNet, and I'll see you guys back in about 40 minutes. All right, here we go. 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
1: Hello, greetings, and welcome. Welcome to a new beginning. For if ever in your life you have lacked self-confidence, self-esteem, self-worth, or if you have ever experienced a lack of physical, mental, or emotional maturity, that is in the past. Beginning from your very first listening to this recording, the way you present yourself to the world, and the way your world perceives and then reflects you back will begin to change. Now, this change can take place dramatically even after the first playing of this recording, or it can take place over a period of time. Generally, for you to change from the inside out will require about 30 days of exposure to the message found on this recording. And you can make these changes happen ever so quickly by choosing to play this recording at your regular bedtime for the next 30 days, and then occasionally after that, as you feel the urge and the need. Now, when choosing to play this recording at your regular bedtime, you will soon, no doubt, begin to drift into a deep, natural sleep. This is acceptable, for your subconscious mind will still register and perceive, and then begin to carry out the suggestions even while you're sleeping. In order to bring the message to your conscious mind, it will be necessary for you to play the tape at those times when you're not quite so likely to fall asleep. At those times, I suggest that you sit and listen to the message while entering into a state of self-hypnosis, and that you seat yourself in a chair, your feet firmly on the floor, your hands open and palms up in your lap, your back straight. And for best results, I suggest that the day playings begin in the second week of your regular use of this recording and be limited to no more than 3 playings in each 7-day period. Now, from this point on, this recording is never ever to be played in a moving automobile or at any time for that matter when you wish to maintain full awakening consciousness. As we're about ready to begin, find yourself in a comfortable position, either sitting or lying. Allow your eyes to close normally and naturally, and take a long, slow, deep breath into your nose. Hold. Hold the breath to the mental count of 4, and then open your mouth and slowly exhale all the air from your body, and let go. And let go. Again. Take a second long, slow, deep breath in through your nose. Hold. And this time, as you open your mouth and exhale, mentally count from 8 to 1.
2: Super consciousness.
1: Now, I want you to imagine with me that you're looking at your body in a

Perhaps there are things that you would like to change about your body. If so, know that you will be able to change them. So the things that you can change will begin to change. And those things that you cannot, let go. Because when you really get down to it, you have a strong, healthy, and attractive body. And there may be some minor alterations that you'd like to make. So if you want to change your weight, do so. If you want to change your hair color or style, do it. Now recognize this, that all changes that are going to take place within your mind and your body come from the inside

do it for you. This tape will provide the suggestions to stimulate the process of change, but the change will be all yours. For within you there is a seed, a power, an unlimited potential, and your connection with infinite being and infinite intelligence is strong enough and substantial enough to bring about the changes in your life that you desire. You can have anything you want. And from this day forward, you will begin acting and behaving, and you will begin being a person with much more self-confidence, much more self-worth, self-esteem, a person with increased mental and physical and emotional maturity. For whatever it was in the past that in any way limited your full and complete expression is now being set aside and removed.

bring the suit out. For this is a magical suit, a very special suit. It is an ability suit. Put it on. And as you put it on, you can feel and sense and know a change taking place within you. Feel it. Experience it. Be it. Put the clothing on. Close the closet. And look over your body in the mirror. And behold,

change taking place in you. For the only magic truly happening is happening within you. Feel it. Know it. And the mirror reflects back to you what you are expressing. These abilities that are being reflected back to you have been there all the time. They were only awaiting you to release them from within. And so the releasing process has begun. And each and every time you return to this recording and experience the positive suggestions, the changes will begin to take place more and more profoundly within you. And they will be released within you, much like a time capsule planted within your subconscious mind. And these changes will take place as they should, because truly you really like and respect yourself first. Therefore, you are beginning to reflect that feeling to others, and others reflect it back to you. I want you to experience yourself right now composing letters to those people in your life who have created a system of beliefs and limitations within you. These limitations, which are no longer valid and true in your life. I want you to create and imagine yourself writing a letter to these people. Write the letter with love. And the purpose of the letter is to return to them all the beliefs, all the thoughts, all the limitations that are truly no longer a part of your life. Now, before the mirror, read the letter and read it with love. Now let go of the letter, take a deep breath, and relax. Create in your mind, in your imagination, a beautiful day. And find yourself transported to a place in nature, a place under a warm, brilliant sun, a blue sky, and some clouds. A place where you can sense the feel of a gentle breeze blowing across your body. A place alive with the smells of the day and a feeling of peace and tranquility. And let go. Let go. And so with each exposure to hypnosis, either through a recording or personally in the presence of a professional hypnotist,

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And move it from the tips of your fingers to your shoulder. And you can feel the warmth from the sun penetrating the skin.

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And then move it from the tips of your fingers slowly all the way up to your shoulder. And you get that sense of releasing, relaxing, and letting go. And you find yourself drifting deeper and deeper. 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

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And sense and feel the light penetrating the skin and the muscles and the nerves. And know that every cell is responding to the light. And the right leg is going deeper and deeper into relaxation. Now bring the light from the sun, bring it now and focus it over the left leg, from the toes to the hip, and then slowly move it back and forth, up and down. And the left leg will get that sense of peace and relaxation, and you'll find yourself drifting and moving deeper and deeper.

and you can sense and feel it beginning to warm and glow there. 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

Now bring the light from the sun. 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And then let the energy from the sun pour out through every nerve and every cell and every system of your body.

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The little muscles around your eyes. Your cheeks relax. Your jaws open slightly. And finding extra saliva, I want you to swallow it. And it will take you deeper and deeper. More and more relaxed. Let go. From this day forward, you will become a much more relaxed and a much more self-confident individual. For all that you will ever need to do or have to do or want to do to relax will be to take a long, slow, deep breath in through your nose. Hold the breath to the mental count of four. And as you slowly exhale all the air from your body through your mouth, mentally count from 8 to 1. And as you do, every organ, every system, every cell, every nerve of your body will respond by relaxing. Now in a moment's time, your conscious and subconscious minds will be made aware of the suggestions that will bring about a dramatic change within you. But before you hear these suggestions, we're going to prepare your body and your mind to receive them by removing any blockages to their acceptance. To do this, I want you to create in your mind, in your imagination, your body as a glass container. Do it at the count of three. 1, 2, your body is changing. 3, to a glass container. Sense it, know it, let it be. And I want you to bring into your toes, filling up this glass container, a warm orange-colored liquid. Just bring it in your imagination and let it flow all the way up your legs, filling up every cell, every system, and every organ until it reaches the trunk of your body. And let it continue up the trunk of your body to every organ, every cell, and every atom until it reaches your arms. And when the orange liquid reaches your arms, it will flow down quickly to your fingertips, filling up your arms, coming all the way up your neck and your head, filling your sinuses and then flowing out through every hair on your body, so that you're totally and completely filled with the orange-colored liquid. Now the orange-colored liquid will bring about a change in you because it will absorb the negativity of a lifetime. For you see, each and every cell of your body has a consciousness, and within the memory of each cell is stored all negativity and all positive experiences. Now the orange-colored liquid will absorb and remove the negative experiences from the cells much like a magnet. And all that is needed to remove it is to merely mention the word. For example, let go of all the anger in your body. And you do. And the anger becomes suspended in the orange-colored liquid. Let go of all the guilt in your body. And the guilt is released and suspended in the orange-colored liquid. Now let go of all the worry in your body. Worry is released from the consciousness of every cell and held in suspension in the orange-colored liquid. Let go of all the fear in your body. Let go of all the jealousy. Let go of all the hate. The negativity of the past is now being absorbed into the orange-colored liquid, held in suspension, and in a moment it will be removed from your body. Now automatically, two sets of valves open. There are valves in your fingertips and valves in your toes, and they open to allow the orange-colored liquid to leave your body. And the orange-colored liquid begins to move down the scalp and the head and the neck. And you feel your brain becoming balanced and relaxed and at ease. Your sinus is drained. Your jaw opens and relaxes. The tensions roll off of your face and off of your shoulders and out of your arms.
and the orange-colored liquid, like a pus, is leaving your body. It is moving out the trunk of your body now. Every organ is responding, feeling, harmonizing, balancing. It moves off your hips and thighs, off your knees and calves, and then out your toes. And the orange-colored liquid has removed all the negativity from the body. You have loosened and let it go, and you feel relaxed and at ease. And you will go 10 times more deeply relaxed as I count 8, 7, 6, deeper now, 5, 4, letting go, 3, 2, 1, 0. There are changes taking place in your life. And these changes that are taking place within you. For all your finer qualities, your positive qualities, are being brought to the forefront. For you accept yourself exactly like you are, and you begin to change those things about yourself that you desire to change. And the changes take place orderly as they should. So if at this time there is anything about your body that is not as you desire, it is within your ability to change, then you do so. Likewise, if there are any habits that you wish to rid yourself of, you begin now to rid yourself of them, and you're relaxed and at ease. And all of the greater energies of your body harmonize and balance as they should. There's a closeness in you to nature and to all things natural. A feeling of respect for yourself and respect for all life. And so there are times when you truly enjoy being alone, times of quiet solitude. And at those times, you are closest to your essence. You are truly remarkable, and you take time to ponder, to think, and to be by yourself. With this renewed sense of self-confidence, self-esteem, and self-worth, you are totally and completely self-contained within yourself. And you draw from within, so you are free to allow others to move in their world without it reflecting on you. You are well-centered, and you really like yourself first because you are a likable person. Being centered for you means taking responsibility where you are and allowing your highest physical and mental energies to be tuned upon the creative thoughts and projects of the universe. Being centered to you means moving from a positive position of strength and taking your own counsel and being your own person. For daily you grow in love and wisdom and power, and all of your behavior is appropriate for the time and for the moment. Because you really like yourself, you like life, and you love yourself, and you accept all that life has to offer. As you are a part of all life, you contribute to life in positive ways. You have great and varied interests, and your ability to deal with life and what is amazing. You're truly at ease at all times and under all conditions and around all people. For if ever in your life you have lacked for the feeling of self-worth, self-esteem, or self-confidence, I say to you simply, let it go. And from this day forward, you will have much more self-esteem, self-worth, and self-confidence. For now that you feel much better about yourself, your mind is centered in the infinite intelligence of the universe. You are remarkably free from worries and doubts, free from guilt. So much so that if ever a negative thought attempts to enter your mind, you acknowledge it, you thank it, and then you remove it from your world by mentally repeating the words,

centered and accept yourself. You are free from the manipulation of those around you. Manipulation simply does not work. For you are aware of others' attempts to manipulate you, especially through guilt. And of course, it doesn't work. And when they attempt to do it, you recognize it and simply walk away, repeating mentally the words, cancel, cancel. As guilt is no longer a part of your personality, so worry is no longer a part of your personality. It is as though you left them behind and they were washed out in the orange-colored liquid. Your moments of now are so busy and so filled that you simply don't have time for guilt or worry. What's in the past is finished. What's in the future will arrive. For living in the moment of now as you do, you get a great deal of pleasure and satisfaction out of everything that you do. You enjoy the pleasures of the moment of now, for you are centered and self-confident. You're an independent person with a strong sense of love for family and an even stronger need to be independent and to be your own person. Therefore, all your relationships are built upon unconditional love, unconditional acceptance. And this allows you to be with another person and encourages them to be themselves as you insist upon being yourself. Your self-confidence means that you refuse to be dependent or be depended upon by others. And if others attempt to lean on you, you move aside. And this forces them to stand on their own abilities as you stand on yours. And you move to your unlimited potential. You are a caring person, and you function without the need of approval from others, for you are centered and self-assured. Now let go.

5, 4, 3, 2, 1, 0. You have a good sense of proportion. You are well organized, and all phases of your life are well organized. You're so much encouraged by yourself, so self-centered and so self-assured, so self-confident, as rightly you should be, that you truly do not need nor do you seek approval of others. 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Yet all your decisions are correct and right for you, for you have an unshakable courage within you, an unshakable self-confidence. And the petty little rules of others are often brushed aside or ignored. In this, and in all things, you are flexible. You have a good sense of humor, and you light up and you lighten up even the most serious experience. You laugh easily, and from the very depths of the center of your life, you enjoy life. Life is fun, so you lighten up and you laugh easily. You're a doer and a mover, a person who is liked and a person who enjoys having a good time. And others enjoy being around you because you're fun and enjoyable, and you accept yourself and you like yourself. You like yourself. You like your body. You like everything about your body. You accept its sounds and its smells, and you accept the sounds and smells which come from other people's body. To be alive to you means to enjoy all that life has to offer, and you feel a part of life, for you are a part of life. For you are alive and alert, filled with joy and happiness. All of nature is a part of you, and you enjoy everything immensely. Because you know yourself so well, you also know others, and you have a keen and a highly developed sense of intuition which guides you through many difficult situations and keeps you separated from difficult situations. Daily, your self-worth is increasing, and you're able to go past the surfaces in people to their essence. And when you speak to another person, you speak to them from your essence, from your center. Those around you recognize you as an honest person, honest with yourself and with others, a person healthy in mind and in body and affairs. You eat moderately, exercise regularly, and avoid the negativity of others. You are mentally and emotionally mature, and your mind dwells upon peaceful, harmonious thoughts. With your experience, with the mirror, with the reaching within, you are alert to the fact that you do not blame others for your life no matter what. Actually, you praise them for providing the opportunities causing you to reach and to achieve. You hold them blameless, for you're so excited about living that you find yourself with abundance of energy and creative talents. You're a doer, and you get things done, and you take your own counsel. You readily let go of the need in you to be or to do things perfectly. If it doesn't work out, you change it. You have confidence in your decisions and in your abilities. You willingly learn from everyone. You learn by doing, and you learn by being a part of life. You cooperate with life. Because your self-worth and self-esteem are within you, and you're centered, you separate yourself from what you're doing so that when short-term failures arrive, you simply step aside, allowing and knowing what you do is separated from who you are. And being centered, your self-esteem does not come from what you do, it comes from within. Your self-esteem places all people on equal footing with you, no head higher or lower than yours. Only some people, by virtue of accomplishment, carry more responsibility, and your love and concern for all people transcends all political boundaries. Your self-confidence is mounting day by day as you gain mastery over self, for you are blessed with great powers of concentration, and you are able to hold your thoughts upon a single idea until you elect to discharge it from your mind. Now go deeper and deeper as I count 8, 7, 6, 5, 4, 3,
3, 2, 1. For with each word that I utter and with each breath that you take, this feeling of peace and tranquility will become more and more a part of you. For it is an incredibly beautiful day that you've created in your mind and your imagination. Now, in the future, whenever you wish to accomplish anything, whenever you wish to change, you merely imagine that you put on your ability suit. And in doing that, you automatically have the ability within you. So that ability automatically comes forward and becomes stronger and stronger within you. You can then feel and sense and see yourself doing things easily and effortlessly. For you are truly unique as an individual. And every person that you meet is also truly unique and important. You have important experiences, different experiences, and that makes you unique and different from other people. And people enjoy sharing your unique experiences and listening and sharing theirs with you. You accept yourself as being truly unique, a different individual, and your life is unique and varied. You are able to master yourself easily and effortlessly. You're self-assured about your abilities, about the unlimited power that is within you. And you keep your mind clear and positive, and you keep your mind open to new thoughts and creative ideas. Now, the problems that will arise in your life are simply opportunities turned around. And the more difficult the opportunity or problem, the greater your sense of accomplishment in solving it. The greater the barrier or problem, the sweeter the taste of victory. And you are victorious. Every area of your life has quickly benefited from the experiences and the orderly renewals, adjustments, and restorations that are now taking place in your life as they should. For all limitations imposed from within and without are being dissolved. You are confident and a successful person, and you know this and accept this about yourself, and this is right. You can accomplish and do and be whatever you set out to do and to be. And this feeling of self-worth, of self-confidence, of self-esteem, of self-acceptance is growing stronger and stronger daily. You have the ability to achieve, the ability to reach any goal that you set. For the setting of the goal is the attainment. You radiate a sense of self-confidence and self-assurance in all areas of your life. You feel so good about yourself that you do not care whether you get even or not. There is a difference in you about the way you walk and talk. Your clothing and your appearance will begin to change, and you radiate this change to everyone, and everyone reflects it back to you. These changes will be noticed almost immediately by many of the people around you, and they will all approve of what they see. Your mind will dwell upon positive thoughts and accomplishments, and those areas of your life that in the past you have felt were not for your benefit, you will review and find to your delight that they have benefited you. Everything in your life works for your good, for only good comes to you and only good goes from you. Now, almost immediately, you will begin to act and talk and walk and be this new you, this incredible person, this person with the unlimited power that is within you and is now radiating out. For you are truly a beautiful and a unique individual, an important individual, one of a kind, a child of the universe with a right to be here. And you now claim that birthright to live in health and peace and prosperity, so that if anything in the past would have limited your full and complete expression of life, it has been dissolved by the orange-colored liquid. For you now accept and approve of others as others accept and approve of you, knowing that their acceptance and approval is not important to you. You simply do not have to seek it out. They automatically give it to you. And what is more important is that because you need not seek out the approval of others, you are centered within yourself and really feel good about yourself. You learn to trust your own judgment, accepting yourself for where you are, and then moving forward. There is a truth within you, for you are unique and totally contained. For you are a child of the universe with a right to be here. For you feel good about yourself and good about the world.
Now, if you're playing this recording and it is your regular bedtime, your subconscious mind is directed to avoid all awakening suggestions, and you're to continue sleeping on into your normal awakening time. However, if you're playing this recording at a time other than your regular bedtime, you will now be made aware of the count from 1 to 5. At the count of 5, your eyes open, your mind will clear, and then become alert. Your entire body will be well rested and relaxed. And the number is 1, and you're beginning to come up. 2, moving, stretching. 3, come up. 4, playing the recording at your regular scheduled bedtime. You have

Hey, you're on 4ZZZ. Welcome back to reality. That was Super Consciousness by ForeverNet. I hope you guys got something out of that. I think it's really interesting, really cool track, really cool meditation / hypnosis. And yeah, I think it's important to, you know, these tools are really useful in a world of, you know, constant stimulation and dopamine fixing and blah blah blah. It can be difficult to stop and be present and get in your body and get in your mind and just, you know, spend some time in there and be present. And so these tools are really helpful for that. So I hope you enjoyed that, dear listener. We've got some more tracks coming up for you here on The Raverend. You're here with Seamus. Up next, we've got Cherry by D. Tyrone coming out of Nam off their fresh EP Tough. Really, really awesome EP and a really, really cool track. So excited to share that one with you guys. You're on 4ZZZ. Hooray.

Yo, you're listening to 4ZZZ. That was Prism Cadence with Glitter Spitter. And just before that, we had Cherry by D. Tyrone. Two super awesome tracks. Up next for you, I'm gonna be playing a full EP, just because it's three tracks long, and each track's about a minute. So it made sense to me to just play the whole EP. It's by Moon Refuting Unit out of Geelong. Emo Kits' 11, Various Undiscovered Sharks. And it's got some really cute sharks on the album artwork. And that's what drew me to it, to be honest, was the really cute sharks. But it's really cool. And I hope you guys enjoy it. So this is Moon Refuting Unit's EP, Emo Kits' 11, Various Undiscovered Sharks.

0: You're on 4ZZZ and you just listened to Moon Refuting Unit's new EP, Emo Kids 11, Various Undiscovered Sharks. Cool little EP. That was really fun. So you're here with Seamus, listening to The Raverend. And here on The Raverend, we turn this 4ZZZ Studio 1 into a confessional booth. And we get people to text in or send in their confessions that they might be, you know, hoping to get out. The purpose of this, the reason I came up with this little segment was I think it's a really profound experience to share that which is, you know, eating you up inside and causing you pain and that you're holding on to, and having those things just be met with like acceptance and love and just letting them leave you when they've served their purpose and are serving you no more. So that's the intention behind this little segment. So if you have any confessions, we'll be doing it after this short break. If you have any confessions that you'd like to send in, you can text them to me at 0420 626 733 on the 4ZZZ text line. And yeah, we'll read them out. I've got a couple for you already. But we're going to be playing those in just a little bit here on 4ZZZ on The Raverend with your host Seamus. Up next, we've got a really cool track, Stone Crush by Beltrack. And yeah, it's really cool. And I'll see you guys very shortly here on 4ZZZ.
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You're on 4ZZZ here with Seamus on the Raverend. And that was My Brain Will Slowly Kill Me and I'm the Only One to Blame for It by Bedrotter. Really quite a beautiful track, actually. And then just before that, we had Stone Crush by Beltrack coming out of NAMM. So here on the Raverend, we like to do a little confession segment where you can send in those things that are holding power over you that you no longer wish them to, and we'll read them on here, meet them with a bit of love and acceptance, and then send them out through the airwaves into the dark night. Currently 3:59 here in Meanjin, Brisbane. But so, and you can text those in at 0420 626 733. We've got a couple here for you that we're going to read out. The first one we've got here reads, I'm in deep love with Sally, but she is married. It's funny how the heart works with those who are unattainable. Yes, the heart does what it wants. But that's life. That's love. I see you. I feel you. I accept you. Thank you so much for sending that in and sharing with us. I hope that your heart does not get too hurt by your unrequited love. Up next, we've got another one. It says, I weirdly feel like my feet always smell. I don't know what's wrong with me. Nothing's wrong with you. You are perfect the way that you are. I'm sure your feet smell lovely. And yeah, you're loved and accepted, and thank you so much for sharing. There's some confessions for you here on the Raverend on 4ZZZ. You can send in any more that you would like to share on 0420 626 733. If you have any that are a little bit too hectic for you to share, but you still need some help with them, there are plenty of amazing resources out there for you to do so. Lifeline's a really good one. You can contact them and they'll have a good chat to you, and they'll give you some really good support and advice, and be a good person to listen to, and you can call them on 131114. We've got some more music coming up for you here on the Raverend. Up next we have Vortex by Materialism. Really cool album. And that I discovered semi recently, and we're gonna play this song from it, which is really cool. How cool is it that we just get to hang out here and listen to music and just have a good time here on 4ZZZ? Enough talking, let's listen to it. Vortex by Materialism.

That was The Future Is Stupid by Megatroid. Before that, we had Lobster Telephone by the legendary Peggy Goo. Hadn't heard a Peggy Goo track in a long time. And I came across my desk. And I was very, very, very happy to listen to that track again. And then the first song in that bracket was Vortex by Materialism. I hope you're having a beautiful Wednesday morning, 4:19 in the AM, here in Meanjin, Brisbane. And you're here with Seamus, your Raverend. We're hanging out, we're listening to some tracks. We've got an Oracle card reading coming up a little bit later. But in the meantime, we're just going to keep listening to some great music. I hope you're all having a really lovely time. I know I am, here on 4ZZZ.

That was Need You Here by Jousty. Just before that, we had Cruisin' Six by Jack Eden. And the first song there was Gearing Out by Guns N' Such. You're here with Seamus on the Raverend here on 4ZZZ. It's a beautiful, beautiful Wednesday morning. The air is cool and still. And we're listening to really cool music. How good. Up next, we've got a really, really fun track. We got Vi Vi by Thunderball, and it's the Lowrider mix. And we're going to listen to it right now. Here we go.

0: the amazing, amazing feelings. And we can all join together. And if we all focus ourselves, we can all go in the right direction.
1: 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That was Longy Legend by DSO Bad. Apologies for the lack of the language warning on that one. I forgot to put that in. Sorry, CBAA. Before that, we had Heaven's Blade by Rebel Yell off her Miss Worldwide EP released about a month ago. Super cool. Before that, we had Palm Trees and Pools by Social Shun coming out of the engine. And then the Vi-Vi Lowrider Mix by Thunderball. You're here listening to the Reverend Seamus on 4ZZZ. I hope you're all having a lovely Wednesday morning, just waking up. Some of you, maybe some of you haven't slept like me. Either way, very happy to be here with you. We've got some more awesome tracks coming up for you. We're definitely in the ramp-up section of the show today. And yeah, we got an Oracle card pull coming up in just a little bit. But before we get to that, we got some more big tracks for you. Let's give it a listen here on 4ZZZ.

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1: 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Yeah, you. 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
3: Some very distressing comments from a guest presenter, someone called Miss Kanina, an Aboriginal woman. Now, here's what she had to say.

You're here with Seamus on the Raverend here on 4ZZZ. And in that bracket of songs, we heard by Thierry D and Thierry Le DJ, Illusions. And then just after that was Dust by Echoes and Kin. And then the final song there was Pinnacle Bitch, the Turbo Chook remix by Miss Canina. Off the, they just released a remix album of their critically acclaimed album, Canina. And it's so banging. It's so good. We got another track from that new remix album coming up a little bit later here on the Raven on 4ZZZ. But right now it's 5:04. Wait, 5:05 here in Meanjin, Brisbane on this Wednesday morning. I hope you're all having a beautiful morning. I hope your day is filled with sunshine and rainbows and everything you could ever wish for. We're gonna play some more tracks here for you. Up next is Ganja Farmer by DF Zero Bad. Really banging D&B track by a really banging D&B artist. And let's rip it. Let's go. Ganja Farmer, DF Zero Bad. Oh.

0: You're here on 4ZZZ with Seamus here on the Ravrend, and you just listened to Black Britney, the Koffler Dance Floor Dub by Miss Kanina off her recent remixes album of her album Kanina. Really cool, super fun, dancey, groovy track with Miss Kanina absolutely killing it on vocals as per. And she's actually playing at Dingo Festival this weekend down in Bangalore and Byron, which is pretty cool. So you can catch her down there. And then just before that, we had 1937 by Akamira, who is also playing a gig here in Brisbane. They are playing at Redline 01 at Cyberbunker on the 11th on Sunday. Looks like a really stacked lineup and a really cool event. Before that, we were listening to Reactor Mode by MF Mike, and the first song there was Ganja Farmer by DF0 Bad. We've got a text in here from Jeff, and he says, "Good morning, Seamus. I was lucky enough to be listening again. Your 4 AM set reminded me of a track by Mr. Oizo. The song is Ham. Not sure if you can squeeze that in. Looking forward to the Oracle card draw. The Oracle card draw will be coming just after these two tracks, which includes Ham by Mr. Oizo. So we're going to give that a listen in just a second, just after we listen to F the Pain Away by Peaches, recently released with a Steve Mollett's remix, which very old track, but a bit of a legendary one. And yeah, recently remixed and released. So we're going to listen to that. You're here on 4ZZZ. It's 5:23 in the morning. Hope you're having a beautiful Wednesday morning. And yeah, let's keep it going. 4ZZZ, baby. Woo!
1: Language warning. This next song has a little bit of cussing in it. Just warning you if you need to turn it down.

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Pain. Pain is

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You can only journey deeper into hell and witness the infinite terror within. Time to play.

You're here on 4ZZZ. We just heard F the Pain Away, the Steve Mollett's remix by Peaches. And then just then was Ham by Mr. Oizo. Really, really cool track. Thank you very much, Jeff, for the recommendation on that one. Super cool. You're listening to The Raverend. You're here with Seamus. And on our Wednesday morning, around this time, we like to do a little oracle card pull to try and divine something from our Wednesdays. And today we pulled a very special card. I've got this animal spirit oracle deck, courtesy of my housemate Lainey. Shout out Lainey. And it's kind of divided into elements, all the cards. You've got, you know, earth, wind and fire, and then you've also got spirit. And it's always very exciting when you pull a spirit card. Feels like you pulled like a rare card out of a Pokemon pack or something. But so today we've pulled a spirit card, and it is the unicorn. And the unicorn reads, "It's difficult to see, hear, or think of a unicorn without immediately questioning if it's real. Did they ever exist? Perhaps long, long ago? The mind answers maybe, or it could be, or no way. This fairy contemplation explains our relationship with divinity and encapsulates our wavering belief in the unicorn. We wonder what divinity is, we wonder where our intuition comes from, and if we can really trust it. We think about a higher power, and our mind hesitates between yes, no, and maybe. Is it male or female? Does it have a name? Is it just a feeling? The unicorn card appears and wakes us up to curiosity about the higher self and the divine. It is a card of questioning, exploring, and contemplating the inexplicable. The mind's eye knows there is something beyond our day-to-day lives, a deeper dimension to our experiences. The mind's eye reaches and reaches and reaches out to grasp something more. You are the unicorn, and you have begun your quest for the answers." It's no surprise the subtle essence of the unicorn card resides at the third eye, the exact place from which the unicorn's horn extends. This center is called the Ajna Chakra, or command center. The ancient yogis believed it to be responsible for our intellect, intuition, and deepest wisdom. Some say our two eyes see the past and present, while this third eye peers into the future. There you go, the unicorn card for Wednesday. Me personally, what I'm going to take from that for my Wednesday and my week is to, yeah, be more open to the divine today. I'd like to say that I am on most days where I can, but I think it's important to bring a bit of intention behind it. And That's how I'll be spending my Wednesday. And I hope you guys do too. You're listening to The Raverend with Seamus here on 4ZZZ. We're gonna turn it up pretty hard right now. For the next half an hour, we're gonna be blasting hard style. This next song, Dingin' Op Mein Chest, it may or may not have a language warning. It's in German and I don't speak German. So maybe language warning, maybe not. But regardless, banging track here for us now, here on 4ZZZ. Enjoy.

Okay, all you varmints, here at 4ZZZ Radio, we have it on Redneck Authority that the following musical content could have explicit and or offensive material. So if you're easily upset or offended, just beware.

0: dog bring you this.
1: Yeah, here on 4ZZZ. Here with Seamus, your Raven, this morning at 5:43 a.m. And we just listened to Rave Shiz by Yoshiko. So cool, man. She's awesome. I absolutely love her. One of my favorite hardstyle producers at the moment. Just coming out with consistent, heavy-hitting, awesome tracks. And before that, we had Underground by Unexist. Another fresh hardstyle track coming at ya. And then before that, we had Dingin Op Mein Chest, the Jaminators remix by Kua and Polia. Yeah, it's hardstyle hour here on the Raven, and we're gonna keep that energy going with Kronos Showtime here on 4ZZZ. Thanks so much for tuning in. Hope you're having a beautiful, beautiful Wednesday morning. I can see the sun peeking through the window here at the 4ZZZ studio, and I've got a feeling it's going to be a beautiful day. So let's keep the good times rolling here on 4ZZZ.
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0: listening to 4ZZZ. That was Midnight Blue by Korsakoff and the Viper. And then just before that, we had Showtime by Kronos. You're here with Seamus, your Reverend, as I have been for the past 4 hours. But coming up next, in just a few minutes, we've got Branko from Unnecessary Knowledge in the studio over from me, cooking up an excellent show for you guys. So get excited for that. This will be the last you're hearing from me today, and for a little bit, actually. The Reverend is going on hiatus for a month. I'll be down in Sydney doing some work on Sculpture by the Sea, cooking up some cool sculptures. No Reverend for a month. I'm definitely going to miss you guys. I hope you're going to miss your early morning hard style on your Wednesday morning. If you ever want to listen to any of the shows back, or see any of the tracks that were played, you can go to 4ZZZ.org.au/programs/TheRaverend, and you can find all of that there. But yeah, I've had so much fun today and always, and I'm very excited to be back with you guys in about a month, and I'm going to leave you with two more tracks. We've got Hardcore General by Dequinox, and then Bubblegum, another track from Yoshiko, and then Branko's gonna be hanging out with you guys. So thank you so much. I hope you're having a beautiful Wednesday morning. I've been Seamus on the Reverend here on 4ZZZ. Take care.
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It is 6:04 in the AM on this, the 7th of October 2026. And we just heard from Delivery, band from Nar, Melbourne, with a track called Measuring Cup, their first taste of a brand new album which will be out in 2027. It's going to be called Zone 3, and it'll come out on February 26th through Heavenly Recordings. Good stuff. Follows on from their album Force Majeure, which came out, start of last year, I want to say? Yep. G'day. How do you do? Hope you're keeping well on this Wednesday morning. The Reverend, thank you so much. Who needs coffee when you've got the Reverend bringing the hard Gabba techno to your ear holes? Although, unfortunately, that will be the last time for about a month whilst he's away on some special projects. But we'll be back after that. So looking forward to some more rave. And, damn fine time. Seamus is a good guy. Today's show, just lots of great music and information about what is happening in this musical community that we have around town. Lots of exciting events happening this month as well. So let me be the Bible to your diary and tell you about what is on the happen. Now, you may have caught this last Friday night. There was a big show over at Crowbar. Pleased to say, it follows on with news that this is our album of the week here at 4ZZZ. You must pardon my French. Pardon my French. But Spikefuck. Our featured album. This is the album of the week this week. The album is called Evidence. You'll be hearing plenty of it throughout the week here on 4ZZZ. And I thought I'd play a track called Bored to Death. Check it out. 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

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Hope you're looking after yourself this morning. It is currently 21 degrees and there may be a little bit of rain out and about today, but I don't think it's going to be too much. I think down south they're getting a hell of a lot more, but up here it's still a little sparse, if you will, but maybe it's just a preview. Maybe there's a lot more to come. Anyway, what did we just hear right there? We heard from the incredible Blankets. They will be playing a show this coming weekend. That song was called Two Fish from their EP they released a couple of years ago titled Witch on My Chest. They're playing with Stan, who are launching two singles. I'll play with one of them later on in the show. Anyway, the Blankets. We'll have a special guest as well, Maddie from Renovators Delight in Dumb Things will be playing bass for the show as well, whilst Gemma, the bass player, brings another child into the world, which congrats to Gemma. It's huge news. The Blankets will also be playing with Millie and the Maths Show and Trawlers. So that's happening at Willers Hill Bowls Club. Kicks off from 3 p.m. and shall be a damn fine time. Go to Humanitics and search for Stan, the launch. They launched it out at Ipswich, at Banshees, this weekend just gone. They launched it on the Saturday, but this coming Sunday is where you can catch up at Willers Hill. Before that, we heard from Spikefuck with Bored to Death. It wasn't last Friday, it was last Saturday, I should say. Saturday night, they were playing at Crowbar, launching their latest album titled Evidence, which is our album of the week here at 4ZZZ. You will be hearing plenty more of it throughout the week. Let's keep rolling with some more local stuff. Here is Hicktown Barnaby. Brand new stuff from them. This is Down Again. 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

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Right there, Andrew Tuttle and Darren Cross with a track called 6 AM. Story Bridge, 1996. I can just picture it now, or I think I could picture it from how it used to look 30 years ago. Right there from a new album that they've just released titled ATDC. And there's going to be a show towards the end of this month on Friday the 30th of October happening at KEPK, which is a space in Eurongapilly. And Darren Cross will be playing there along with Kelly Lloyd and Keely Young as well. A special intimate little show for a Friday evening. You can get tickets now through Humanitics, but go search for either DC Cross or Andrew Tuttle on the interwebs and find out more information how you can grab a copy of ATDC. Before that, Hicktown Barnaby with Down Again. Brand new stuff from them. We're only like, what do we say? We're Wednesday the 7th. Like 2.5 weeks away from Z51, which is nuts. Absolute nuts. Cannot wait for the day. Thought I would play an artist that is on the lineup that we should all get pretty G'd up for, and that is Dem Mob. You might have seen them supporting Regurgitator around the country last year, or earlier this year, I should say. Get ready to see them again at Z51. Head over to Oztix right now and grab tickets for it. This is their latest single titled Frequency. Give it a language warning as well, just in case you've got the kids in the car. 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

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The world is a bit of a better place whenever Mogwai get to release new music. And right there, released just within the last week, a brand new single titled Underground with Iggy Pop on guest vocals with Mogwai. That will appear on a brand new compilation which Mogwai are putting out in the new year. First week of the new year, actually, January 8, 2027. It is a celebration of 30 years of their record label, Rock Action Records. And for those who are a bit of in the know or would like some unnecessary knowledge, Rock Action was the moniker for... I'm trying to think of his name because I only think of him as Rock Action, but the guitarist from the Stooges, I believe he legally got his name changed via Deadpool. To Rock Action, and I'm talking about Ron Ashton. That's who I'm talking about. He passed away back in 2009, but yeah, for a time he was called Rock Action instead of Ron Ashton. And Mogwai had named their record label after him. So there you go. It's a bit of a full circle moment. Also, Iggy Pop actually appears on Mogwai's second album in retrospective interview form, opening up the album. So for them to finally get Iggy Pop in the flesh and contributing music with him is pretty special. So anyway, Happy Tears, a massive compilation, will be released in the new year. And lots of music on there, lots of rare music, lots of deep cuts, lots of re-recordings of new things too. Super exciting. Before that, we heard from Dem Mob with Frequency. They're going to be playing at Z51, which is happening on Saturday, the 24th of October at the Roma Street Parklands. It's a full-on day. I say that with a ton of respect. Primitive Ring from the States have just joined the lineup. Along with them will be Mudhoney, Barker, Custard, The Mark of Cain, Cash Savage and The Last Drinks, Shonen Knife, Still Full from Lunch, Mitch Please, Super Hotel, BB Cool, and Tape Off as well. It'll be a massive, massive show. If you've got under 18s, bring them along. Absolute. You can buy tickets to under 18s as well. So head to Oztix and search for Z51. It's going to be a hoot, an absolute hoot. I'm sure the weather is going to be just perfect as well. Let's keep rolling with some more new music from The Trams. This is their latest, titled Step Inside. It's 6:39 in the AM. 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

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Also, you can text me on 0420 626 733. Let me know what you're up to on this Wednesday morning. I hope it's breezy. Is it just warm and dry where you are, or is it a little bit damp and cool? Either way, let me know. It is 6:50 in the a.m. Right there, we've heard from Western Freeway with Undecided. Brand new stuff there. Don't Listen to Me by Stand Before That. Now, listen to me when I say they are launching that this coming Sunday at Wellness Hill Bowls Club, which is a nifty little bowls club just near the freeway, the M1, just off it, if you will. You'll know how to get it, get to it. They'll be supported by Trawlers, Millie and the Maths Show, and the Blankets as well. It kicks off from 3 p.m. It'll be a delightful little show. Go grab some tickets now through Humanitix. And at the top, the Trams with Step Inside. All new good things happening there from some locals. I'm going back in the state and checking out what is happening with Bad Bangs. They're from Nam, Melbourne. And they've got a new album that's dropping next month called Silver Plate through Blossom Rot Records. It'll be out on Friday, November the 20th. Here is a new taste from it. This track is called Interest. 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Good morning.

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How you keeping this morning? You doing well? Right there, some brand new music from Dive. Very much looking forward to this brand new album, which they are dropping at the end of this month. The new album will be titled Zirp. Z-I-R-P, exclamation mark. And it'll be coming out, like I said, October the 30th, and that's their latest single from it titled Trillions. They're going to be out here early next year for Laneway Fest as well. Before that, we heard from Bad Bangs with Interest. Check out their album Silver Plate when it drops next month through Blossom Rot Records. All good news here on your airwaves on 4ZZZ. The church have just announced that they are going to be releasing a new album as well. How many albums are we up to with the church? Let's see here. Can I find out just in time? I might not. But I dare say, what are we up to? We are going to go 1, 2, 3, 4, 5, 6, 7, 8, 9, 10, 11, 12, 13, 14, 15, 16, 17, 18, 19, 20, 21, 22, 23, 24, 25, 26. The 27th album is coming out. 27 albums. It's incredible. I have the brand new single from it, which is titled Sky and Hill. The album is going to be called Lacuna. Check this out. 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

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It is 7:05 in the AM on this, the 7th of October 2026. I hope whatever you're doing right now is just treating you fine, whether you're on a travel to somewhere to get from point A to point B, or you're slowly waking up. Good morning. Good morning, the Sunny Boys right there with The Seeker. Ah, man, classic from them from back in 1980. Didn't appear on the eponymous record of theirs, but it did appear on an EP that came out before it back in 1981. I can't believe I'm saying it. The Sunny Boys are playing at Roma Street, Parkland. It's huge. It really is. I don't think anybody realises how big this is. Sunny Boys, just in Roma Street, Parkland. It's pretty massive. So they're going to be supported by V-Spy, Mick Badoo, and Ursula Four and the Clouds as well. It's happening on Friday, the 23rd of October. It's only a couple of weeks away, so snap to it. Go grab tickets through Oztix. And before that, The Church with Sky and Hill. Their 27th album will be called Lacuna. Sorry, 28th. I've been corrected. 28th album called Lacuna. It's coming out on October the 30th through Cooking Vinyl. And they're going to be playing a show at the Fortitude Music Hall on November the 25th. And they're going to be backed by an orchestra as well. Shall be huge. Shall sound lush. And I'm sure they'll be playing brand new stuff from that album as well as other classics too. So, yeah, keep going. How are you going out there, listeners and subscribers? Hope you're well. You can text in on 0420-626-733. Another band playing that same night as well, as I mentioned, The Clouds. And I'm feeling like listening to The Clouds. This is Say It, 4ZZZ.

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Renault LTD, Renault LTD, Renault Limited, Reno Limited, however you want to say it. That is a brand new single from them titled Goodbye Jesus. And they've been busy as of late. They were down in Wollongong on the weekend playing Yours and Ours. Got many more things in the pipeline. Go and search their socials to check out more. Before that, Sashay, a great little band from Sydney, Erawa, with a track called Nets. That was the title from track from their album, which came out basically the week where everybody went into lockdown in 2020. March the 20th, 2020 is when that album dropped through 10th Court Records. And they've released a couple of other releases since then, but it was a damn fine LP. May have just gotten lost in the noise of all the lockdowns and all that crazy stuff at the time. And at the top, we heard from Clouds with Say It from their Octopus EP, which came out back in 1990. They're going to be playing at Roma Street, Parkland, with Sunny Boys, V-Spy, and Mick Madu and Ursula 4 as well on Friday, the 23rd of October. Grab tickets now through Oztix. A show which is happening this Friday, which you should snap up tickets very quickly because there's literally only under 30 left now, is a show happening at Season 3 Friday night with Craning and Valve, along with A Letter from Greenpoint and Dry Ice as well. Valve have a brand new EP out, which is titled, it's a mouthful, but it's called The Last Hands of Heaven and Angels. It's out now. Hopefully you can grab a ticket at the show at Season 3 this coming Friday. But anyway, this is Garden Wall. 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

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It is 7:27 in the AM on this, the 7th of October, 2026. And right there, a band that can just do no wrong in my eyes, Special Features with a track called Fun. And I keep putting out these amazing songs. Where is this coming from? Well, it's coming from our backyard. That's where it's coming from. Right here. It's pretty awesome having that band as part of our local breed. Before that, Valve, another local band as well, with Garden Wall. You can catch them at Season 3 this coming Friday night with Craning. It's going to be a big show. Grab some tickets to that whilst you can. Excuse me. It's just, oh, the pride. It's, oh, got me choked up. Now, if you want to keep having fun, check out what some of our very awesome sub-artists and supporters and subscribers of 4ZZZ are up to, such as Delilah Rose. If you, well, put it this way, if Dolly, Cher, Fleetwood Mac, Patti Smith and Bowie had a baby together, you would get Delilah Rose and the All-Star Ladies of Rock, not your average band for not your average consumer. This is a psychedelic love blender, and they're celebrating their new album, Unlearning, at the Cave Inn on Friday, the 9th of October. That's this Friday, with the Stomps and the Zones. You can grab tickets now at DelilahRoseMusic.com. Delilah, as in D-E-L-I-L-A-H, Rose, as in R-O-S-E, music.com. Delilah Rose is a 4ZZZ, a 4ZZZ sub-artist. And also, you may have heard it already on the 4ZZZ airwaves, but alt-country mainstays Suicide Country Hour have released their new single from their soon-to-be-launched fourth album, Broken Hymns. Their latest single, Fallen, is now available across all streaming services or for digital purchase on Bandcamp. 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Hear, hear, hear, hear. Love to hear from the Suicide Country Hour. Always down for a honky tonk. Good time, that is. I'm going to keep rolling with some more new music. Sweetie have a song which I feel like we can identify with. Total pay rise. I think we're all due for it. Absolute. 7:30 in the morning. 4ZZZ.

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I hope you're having a fantastic morning. It's 7:35 in the AM. We just heard from My Guardian Angel. They have a brand new album out now titled Hello Love. And check it out. That track was called Phoenix Garden. There you go. Album is out now. Go check it out. Before that, Sweetie with Pay Rise. And like I said, it's a nerve. Every time I'm hearing, I'm like, yep, I'm going to do it today. I'm totally going to ask. Can you see, you know, don't you agree? I think we all think the same thing. It's like, I'm going to do it today. And it just depends on how you plan to approach it. Anyway, you are listening to 4ZZZ. You can text it on 0420626733. I did get a text from Zoe on that text line. And Zoe has texted in and said, good morning. I have a strange request. Is there any chance you could play something? A little bit of bagpipes this morning. Thank you. And I'm like, okay, Zoe, cool. I will think in my brain what I could play that could fulfill this request. And, you know, there's obvious songs I could go for, like, you know, It's a Long Way to the Top by AC/DC. I could have gone, you know, Big Country's In a Big Country. That's also an absolute banger of a song as well. But I'm going a different tact. And I'm going to go a route that you may not have expected me to go. There's the bagpipes here. And it's by a band that, for a time, they were known for having bagpipes in the band. But it only lasted for one album. And then by the second album, it disappeared. And the band in question, and this song, the band in question is Korn. And this song is called Chutes and Ladders from their 1994 self-titled debut. Zoe, enjoy. 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

there with Chutes and Ladders from their debut album, which came out back in 1994. Card-carrying big new metal fan right here from the late 90s. Yes, I was very, very big into Korn. Saw them at Big Day Out in 99. Yes, I subscribed to that club. And you know what? I don't want to say they're a guilty pleasure anymore. I don't think they're ever the kind of band where it should have been guilty. I think just new metal got, you know, overdone. But here's some unnecessary knowledge for you, and this is the fact that I forgot. That song, Chutes and Ladders, which, hey, if you had the kids in the car and, you know what, I don't know if those nursery rhymes really, you know, kick around the schoolyards anymore in this day and age. I definitely knew them all as a kid growing up. I mean, text me and tell me if they are definitely still present or if they were absolutely outdated. That particular song was nominated for a Grammy Award for Best Metal Performance. There you go. Didn't win, but it was nominated at the time. Who did win? Who did win in 1997? They lost to Rage Against the Machine with Tire Me, which is also another deep cut, which was barely a single, but they were also up against Alice Cooper and Rob Zombie with Hands of Death, Burn Baby Burn. Pantera's Suicide Note Part 1 off of their Great Southern Trendkill album, which, funny, it's not Part 2. Part 2 really slaps. And then White Zombies, I'm Your Boogeyman as well, which was on a soundtrack. So what a funny year. To keep going with that, Jimmy also texted in because Jimmy has also really gotten into the swing of wanting to hear some bagpipes. Also, Santa and Nathan had texted in and showed their honour and likewise fandom of Korn and that particular album. Nathan saying, what a filthy sounding album this was. And it was. It stands up pretty well. And Santa texted him, my man, I was hoping it would be Korn. You're amazing. That's too nice. Too nice, Santa. But Jimmy has texted in and said, the bagpipes have got me wanting something a bit Celtic. And I wondered if you could play some Pogues, especially Pair of Brown Eyes, Happy Warm Months. All right, Jimmy. It's happening for you. We've got some Zed lines coming up pretty soon in about 15 minutes. It's 7:45 in the AM. I'll throw it out to Jack as well. He's big into the Pogues. 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

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It is 7:53 a.m. on this, the 7th of October, 2026. Right there, band you've heard of, the Beatles, with a version of Drive My Car that is newly remixed. They have just released a super deluxe edition of Rubber Soul, which came out back in 64. And Giles Martin has gone through and done a brand new refresh of that album, as he has done with Revolver and Sgt. Pepper's. The White Album hasn't been done yet. I can't remember now. But Rubber Soul has finally been done and sounds fantastic. So over the past few years, he's been using techniques where he goes back to the original four-track tapes. He's able to get a pristine, digital copy of it. And then he is able to separate the elements. He has been using AI to go through and suck out as much information out of each instrument that they can, and then has remixed it. And it sounds pretty fantastic. Like when I heard his new mix on Sgt. Pepper's, it was like listening to a new album. So, yeah, big fan of what Giles Martin has been doing with these classical albums. Look, if you want the original artifact and you're just like, it was already, done in the 60s, just leave it alone. Well, then, cool. You've got those copies and there's plentiful of them. But I'm cool with the remix project. I'd say keep going. Why not? Just, it's a new version of it. I don't think we have to get too precious about it. Anyway, Rubber Soul out now. Before that, The Pogues with A Pair of Brown Eyes. I'm sending it out to Jimmy. And you know what? Mistakenly, doesn't have bagpipes. I thought I was creating a bit of a seg, but you're right, Jimmy. There is no bagpipes. It's an accordion that is in there, a soul instrument that really sums up a lot of the Pogues sound. That came from their album Rum, Sodomy and the Lash. It came out back in 85, produced by Elvis Costello as well. Huge. That's a fact that I forget sometimes. And at the top, oh yes, and that's it. And back to the bagpipes thing. Yes, Zoe, I hope corn really filled your cup this morning. Anyway, you can text in on 0420626733. I will throw to some Zed lines very, very soon. But I do have a question for all of you about a movie franchise that, to me, I feel like I had this conversation with my wife a couple of nights ago, and I want to cast the net out, if you will, to all you listeners who are of this ilk, and tell me your thoughts on it. Anyway, stick around. I will ask you after some Zedlines. But to take us up to Zedlines, Woolen Kits, a band that I've not heard from in quite some time. It's been 14 years since their last album, Four Girls, which came out in 2012. They have a brand new album coming out. It's going to be called Weather the Storm, which will be coming out through Antifade Records, basically 14 years to the date since that last record. It'll be coming out on November the 20th. Here is the first taste from that album. It's called Back of a Truck. 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
1: Good morning, this is Roy and Anique with your 8am Zedlines. Inquiry head of the Queensland CFMEU, Stuart Wood, has accused the manager of a Brisbane Rail project of withholding evidence of a violent brawl. The evidence in question was about a fight at Darton Park Station when workers tried to break a union blockade on May 1st, 2024. Site manager at the time, Patrick O'Brien, had texted a CFMEU organiser saying that nobody was to pass the picket line and, quote, it'll kick off if they try. When asked, Mr. O'Brien said he could not recall whether management told him to go ahead with an unusual pre-work meeting with CPB Unity Alliance figures and other subcontractors in a car park near the site on the day of the brawl, responding similarly to many other questions.
2: Advocates are calling for the independent inspections of Queensland psych wards after former patients report being physically attacked and experiencing sexual misconduct. From July 2021 to June 2026, the Queensland OHO have received 19 complaints of sexual misconduct in mental health facilities, though some organisations in the sector estimate the number of incidents to be higher. Of these 19 reported occurrences, only 4 were investigated and only resulted in immediate reaction. The state still have not yet set up an independent body to regularly inspect the conditions of mental health wards across Australia. Across Australia agreed to do so almost a decade ago.
1: In national news, unlawful amounts of pesticide residues have been found in multiple fruits and vegetables sold in Australian supermarkets. This includes a punnet of strawberries containing over 10 times the legal limit of fungicide. Independent testing by Pesticides Action Australia saw 78 fruits and vegetables purchased from supermarkets across 5 major Australian cities be inspected for these unregulated residues. Four samples came back violating the maximum residue limits, and a further 8 contained traces of pesticides that were not registered to their particular crop. Authorities have stressed that these findings pose no public health risk, as the limits are not set to food safety, but rather to target growers' misuse of pesticides.
2: Your GYG meal may have imported pork despite their stance of being a proud supporter of Australian farms. Recently, the Australian-Mexican-themed food chain Guzman Y. Gomez has been under fire for importing and serving hundreds of tons of Danish pork yearly without disclosing this fact to their customers. Although this isn't illegal, many people would prefer their meat fresh and sourced from Australian farms. The organisation Australian Pork Limited is pushing lawmakers to create labelling laws similar to those in the seafood industry, where dining establishments have to declare where their product is from. GYG has defended their importation of foreign products, claiming their decision comes from factors of seasonal quality and pricing, but Australian farmers disagree. Tim Kingma, a Northern Victorian pig producer, questions this line of reasoning, stating that not only do Australian pig farms also have some of the strongest values around animal welfare and worker labour, the meat is fresher than any product bought and imported internationally. He also contests that seasonal pig farming doesn't exist in the pork industry and that production is weekly in the Australian pig industry.
1: In international news, the former head of BND, Germany's foreign intelligence agency, August Hanning, has been arrested on charges of espionage and attempted treason. Mr. Hanning allegedly agreed to receive confidential intelligence information in exchange for a payment from a former BND office manager. The office manager, identified as Manfred D, was also arrested on Tuesday, and both are due to appear before the Federal Court of Justice. Manfred D allegedly supplied around 2,000 documents over the years, including classified material intended only for internal use within the BND and senior-level intelligence briefings. Mr. Hanning allegedly used the classified information to prepare an analysis for an officer for Foreign Nations Intelligence Service and shared political information with a representative of the agency for years. Mr. Hanning's arrest is not unprecedented, since in 1990, a senior West German counterintelligence officer was exposed for spying on East Germany during the 1980s.
2: For your weather today, Brisbane is partly sunny. It's currently 26 degrees with an expected maximum of 28. The fire danger is moderate and the UV index is predicted to reach 9, which is in the very high band. That's all for your news at 8 a.m. We'll be back at 9 a.m. with more. 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

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The Muck of Cain right there with Token from their album This Is This, which we are currently celebrating 25 years of, and they will be playing at Z51 in just 2.5 weeks' time from now. Yeah, let's have a look. Next week it's, 2.5 weeks. That's right. You better grab tickets right now through Oztix to Z51 to catch the Mark of Cain with Mudhoney, with Cash Savage and Last Drinks, Shona Knife, so many more. It's going to be a massive day. We'll see you there. Before that, before Zedlines, I should say, we heard from Woolen Kits with Back of a Truck. They have a brand new album coming out before the end of the year titled Weather the Storm, and it will be their first album in 14 years, and it will come out through Anti-Fade Records. So, yep, first taste from that beloved trio. So good hearing from them again. Another band that is coming out and blowing some dust off is Giants of Science. They're going to be playing at the Rock and Roll Barbecue. It's happening very soon. It's happening on Sunday, the 8th of November. It's going to be a huge day. Joining them at the Bright Side will be Sabrina Laurie, Cosmic Chaw, Raygun Mortlock, and Dropping Honey as well. So snap up some tickets right now, wherever you can get them. They're also playing at the Cave Inn on Friday, November the 6th. That is sold out, and that's also with Dropping Honey and Future Shocks too. So go check it out. Or if you feel like going for a bit of a drive down to Mwillimbah, you can go see them at the Citadel. Also with Dropping Honey, Silver Orbs, and Mudslide Owl, that's right. Anyway, I've gone through our archives and I've dug up a recording, a live recording that Giants of Science did here at 4ZZZ in 2005 when their album at the time was just coming out called Here Is the Punishment. Well, here is the title track recorded here at Z Towers. Listen to 4ZZZ, it's 8:15 in the AM.

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0: 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Who needs coffee when you have Gillaband right there? Yeah. Off of their brand new album, which is out in the world now, called Puniello. That is the opening track titled The Angelus. And very much getting into that album at the moment. It is pretty good. Before that, Giants of Science with Here Is the Punishment. Recorded here at Triple Z back 21 years ago. Yeah, back in the day. And they're going to be playing at the Rock and Roll Barbecue at Brightside on Sunday the 8th of November. They'll be joined by Sabrina Laurie, Cosmic Chore, Raygun Mortlock, Dropping Honey as well. Grab tickets now. Kicks off from 1 p.m. and free barbecue. Love that with my rock and roll. What I also love to find out is what's happening with the next show. Before I get to that, though, I do have to quickly backtrack and correct myself. We were talking earlier about Mogwai's brand new release and how the name of their record label, Rock Action, came along because their new single has Iggy Pop featured on it. I mistakenly said it was Ron Ashton that used to go by the name of Rock Action. It was actually Scott Ashton, his brother, who was the drummer. I got the two mixed up. And another misconception I had was that he changed it via Deadpool. Turns out not quite the case. It was always a misconception that he changed it via Deadpool, but never actually happened. He just was always known as Rock Action. So there you go. There you go. Anyway, I just want to get that out of the way. But I also want to know what's happening with the home show. Studio One, come in.
1: Hello.
2: We're here. Hopefully we won't make any such errors.
0: Please don't do what Branko does.
1: I'm pleased you corrected that, Branko.
0: Fact check.
2: Hey, shame.
0: I don't want to end up on Media Watch.
2: That would be so cool, though.
1: Wouldn't it be cool?
2: I'm going to report you to Media Watch.
0: It is a bit of a secret accolade amongst people that work in the media when you do appear on Media Watch. You're like, there we go.
2: It's like a wooden spoon.
0: It's kind of, yeah, it's the wooden spoon. Like, you don't mind hanging it on your mantelpiece a bit, but you're pretty embarrassed by it too.
1: Fair enough.
0: Anyway, the home show on this, the 7th of October 2026. What are we going to talk about after 9 a.m?
2: We've got a few things to talk about today. Yes. We're going to be talking about Spain.
1: Yes.
0: Espanol.
1: Maybe should we follow suit to fix our housing crisis?
2: Yes.
0: What's happening in Spain?
1: Ooh, massive protests and violence and people going crazy, which all kicked off because someone evicted an 87-year-old woman and put her on the street.
2: Yeah. Ooh, and she'd been in the same place like her entire life. Yeah. So I think for like 70 years or something she'd lived there.
1: Yeah.
0: Wow.
1: Yeah.
0: So it's really kind of set off a powder keg of feelings in the country, yeah?
1: Yeah, well, because traditionally they had a high level of ownership. Right, so they never really had to build for rentals or anything like that. So what they did build was mainly for tourists. So short-term accommodations and all this sort of stuff. So all of a sudden the housing crisis kicked off and there's nowhere for anyone to live. And people are being still kicked out of, like there's one big building, 100 families, all being kicked out by the one owner who wants to turn it all into short-term accommodation.
0: Interesting. So did they leave it way too late? Did they just skate on by thinking, hey, we're on cruise control, everything's fine?
1: Pretty much. It's caught out a lot of Europe, actually. A lot of Europe is actually in a lot worse state than we are.
2: But luckily, they're also way more fiery than we are.
1: Yes, they are.
2: They love a protest. They love a bit of... Yes. Public shenanigans and maybe actual fire.
1: Kicking off in France as we speak over schooling, their schools and what's happening there. So, yes, it's as I keep saying to people, it's not just the Queensland government that reminds me of the 1980s. These worldwide protests that I'm seeing are also reminding me of that time.
0: Very reminiscent, yes.
2: But we're going to be bringing it back to here.
1: Yes, we are.
2: Bringing it back to here and also talking about a new development in Milton.
0: Very high, but no car parks.
2: Yes, you've been reading.
0: The headline, I read good. Controversial. Although, I don't know why this apartment block is getting quite all of the headlines. I feel like it's nothing new. Am I wrong?
1: No, it is nothing new. It has happened in the past.
2: And particularly not for somewhere that is like a public transport centre, like a hub.
1: I will give Milton that. It does have that potential. But the reality still is we are a car culture. And we in Brisbane still haven't put a lot of infrastructure in relation to that. I have seen smart developments that have minimal car parking but then have like 10 or 15 cars on site you can hire. So if you wanted to take that trip to the beach for the day or something along those lines.
0: Mm.
2: Interesting. Culture change for Australia / Brisbane?
1: Yes.
2: Yeah.
0: Yes. I know that this term has been bandied about in recent times. I seem to be hearing more of it. The term building up, not building out. Take us versus Spain. Spain doesn't have as much land mass as we have.
1: No.
2: We've got like the urban sprawl.
0: Right? Yeah. So, I mean, hey, dear 4ZZZ listener, if you want to text in and prepare some questions for our friends here at the home show, you can text in on 0420 626 733, your take on this. But, look, if we were a lot better at building city centres a bit further out of town as well that created, you know, hubs for employment and things like that, I don't know. I'm generalising.
2: Brisbane historically actually was one of the largest geographical catchments, like the city council.
1: Yeah.
2: I don't know if it still is, but it was at one point in time. If you look at places, say, like in Melbourne, where there's smaller catchments of city councils and how that centres around their hub, it makes a lot more sense why Brisbane is the way it is, because we've all centralised into the city. Like, all of our public transport has to go through
3: the city
2: which makes no sense for such a large geographic area.
0: Absolute.
2: Yes.
0: Yep. Yep, absolutely. Yep. Anyway, I'll get off my soapbox. That's but guys, Jess, Stephen, on the home show from 9 a.m. this morning, thank you so much for your time.
2: Thank you, Branko.
1: Thanks, Branko.
0: Thank you. Let's keep going with some more new music. Love Banana, amazing band from down in GC. They've got a new single out. It's titled Seagull. And before my playout system decides to poop itself, I'd like to play it for you. But once Windows decides to play a little bit of catch up, it's just thinking, you know what? It's a Wednesday. I might just, you know, hang here for a little bit and chill. And the application seems to have frozen as well. How opportune it is. I was going to say, seeing as my friends next door in Studio One, have they still got their mics on? No, they don't have their mics on anymore. Well, I'm going to come up with a nifty solution to get us back and playing music again, because the playout system has literally crapped itself whilst being idle. That's true. Because the operating system we run, and this isn't going to be a solo opinion, but is of a pretty horrible state. So how about I play something from here off of another device that's on a different operating system that will get us through the day and hopefully on your way to you working, you know, to your job that also uses this same operating device, if I will. Anyway, Neil Young with Down by the River from the album Everybody Knows This Is Nowhere. I recently got this original press and I'm pretty happy about it. Anyway, you're listening to Unnecessary Knowledge here on 4ZZZ. It's 8:31 in the AM.

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That's the website to go and visit and check out what we're all

Neil. But it's basically a Gibson Les Paul custom, I think, going into a Fender Deluxe. Well, it's a Tweed Deluxe, an old 68 model. 67, I think I've heard. And it's that particular amp that just goes nuts. Anyway, yeah, I went down to Sherpa, Sonic Sherpa recently, digging through stacks, and I found an original pressing of it. I was like, hello, I'll grab this. So for you vinyl fans out there that know what I'm talking about, it's nice. And putting the needle down in it, it sounds incredible. So anyway, a new prized possession. It is coming up to 9:15 in the a.m. I had a bit of a operating system freak out, but that's okay. We've recovered. I work in technology and I managed to find a way how to recover as quickly as possible. I think I did okay. Tell me how I'm driving. You can text me on 0420626733. Reckon I could have done it better? Could I have done it quicker? Maybe I could have. But here's the question. Here's the real answer, guys. No. I did it with adversity, with calmness, and I steered the ship. Yeah, working in radio for a lot of years, and there's a lot of people, they freak out with technical issues, and they like to announce it to the air that they're really going down and it's going to crap. I'm cool to inform you that I've had an issue, but I can find a way around it. So there you go. Technology in 2026 in this day and age. Anyway, let's keep going with some more music. Brown Spirits are a band from Nam who do some mucho, mucho good music. They put out a record called Doubt Seeds last year, and it's Cosmic Seeds, not Doubt Seeds. Doubt Seeds is the Blue Bottle Kiss record. Cosmic Seeds. And anyway, this is a cut off of it called Magenta Haze. 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Hope you're having a great Wednesday morning.

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Ken right there with Butterfly. That's from the release titled Delay 1968. That was supposed to be their first song off their debut album, but that album became a lost album. They sent it to lots of labels back in 68 and they got rejected. It was going to be called Prepare to Meet Thy Doom and includes their original lead singer, Malcolm Mooney. But anyway, it finally got a release in 1981 and just a record I've been listening to recently. And yeah, it was a lost record for about 13 years until it finally made its way out in the early 80s. Before that, Brown Spirits with Magenta Haze from their album Cosmic Seeds that came out early last year. I'm flying off and handing it over to the home show for yet another week. I am going. But before I go, I'm going to play something from Screensaver's latest record, Three Lens Approach. They are coming to pay us a visit later this month at Season 3. They're playing it on October the 23rd, and they're going to be playing with Ritual Disorder and Ancient Channels. This is a track from the album titled The Wear and Tear of Living. 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
1: Good morning, this is Anik and Nairu with your 9am Zedlines. In local news, Queensland is likely to be hit by a severe cyclone this season, according to the Bureau of Meteorology. Severe cyclones are Category 3 or above, and 1 to 2 systems usually cross the coast each season in Queensland. Bureau of Meteorology forecaster Laura Burkle says, quote, "This season, there is an increased chance of seeing a cyclone that is severe, with warmer sea surface temperatures forecast to develop over the coming months," end quote. The Bureau is predicting warmer than average temperatures across the state and below average rainfall until December.
2: One Nation plans to establish a Brisbane headquarters in a Spring Hill office block recently purchased by Gina Reinhart. Barnaby Joyce has stated that they will be paying the market rate and within parliamentary business resource rules, shutting down rumours that any mates rates occurring. Suspicion around this grows as Gina continues to back One Nation. Despite this, he goes on to state, quote, "I don't live in a pocket," making this point clear.
1: In national news, from 2027, families in Sydney will be able to access free walk-in specialist support for their children's mental health. The new Medicare Kids Hub will be able to provide cost and referral free mental health support to 0 to 12-year-olds experiencing mild to moderate relational, emotional, developmental or behavioural challenges. The Penrith Kids Hub is the final hub to open of the four announced in 2023 by the New South Wales government. Existing hubs in Wollongong, Orange and the Central Coast have received more than 17,000 admittances since opening last year.
2: The salmon company Tassal will begin injecting fish with antibiotics in Tasmania ahead of the expected summer heat wave. The new practice is to treat bacterial outbreak with farmed salmon, in which recent years has led to mass death when waters warm during summer. Last year, the Australian Pesticides and Veterinary Medicines Authority, APVMA, approved the industry's use of fluorphenicol in southern Tasmanian waters, which was retracted in March because there was too much risk in exposing non-salmons to residue. A Tassal spokesperson said OTC will be used in the first pen on Thursday, the fish being anesthetized, injection then monitored. Tassal rival Huor Agriculture said OTC was largely ineffective before the use of fluorphenicol.
1: In international news, fears of an unverified pneumonic plague death flood the people of Irkutsk, Russia, despite authorities claiming the population is misinformed. This shared anxiety in Irkutsk started when a young woman working at the Anti-Plague Institute of Siberia suddenly died from a mysterious illness, allegedly pneumonia of an unknown etiology. The general speculation is that her infection could have been picked up from her job, the institute located in Irkutsk. The locals are by and large distrustful of the authorities and the official information on the case, especially considering their sudden downplaying of the situation. One man stated to the ABC regarding his opinion on the situation, quote, "The bear attacks are much more severe than the plague," end quote.
2: For your weather today, Brisbane is partly sunny. It's currently 26 degrees with an expected maximum of 28. Fire danger is moderate and the UV is predicted to reach a 9, which is in a very high band. That's all for your news at 9am. We will be back at 10am with more. 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

0: morning. You are listening to The Home Show on 4ZZZ 102.1 FM. My name is Jess. My pronouns are they, she, and I am here with...
1: My name is Stephen, and my pronouns are he, him. Hey, how you going?
0: Good.
1: Better warn the dear listeners out there, it's going to be the Jess and Stephen show again today.
0: Yes.
1: So if you are like a lot of people out there that love to sit, feel like we're sitting in their living room, go and grab yourself a cup of coffee and sit down.
0: And Statler and Waldorf vibes.
1: Get into it.
0: Rant at each other.
1: Yeah. Very importantly.
0: Yes.
1: Thank you to Branko for
0: Unnecessary
1: Knowledge. Another great show. Awesome music.
0: I tuned
1: music.
0: In this morning just in time for a bit of nu metal.
1: Yes, you were happy about that.
0: I love
1: you?
0: Nu metal. Yes. I'm sorry. I think people who don't like it don't like fun.
1: I just love metal, so it doesn't matter for me. It's just so many genres in that metal genre. I get very confused. I just say I like it because I do tend to like it all. And I love Korn.
0: I do love Korn. I have like a very pivotal memory. I was like in year seven and this guy that I liked and he liked me and I was showing him how to do like the bubble riding of Korn.
1: Oh.
0: Yeah, Korn memory. Korn memory.
1: Korn memory.
0: How's your week been?
1: Not too bad. Not as busy as one would like. Pay-wise, been a bit quieter on that front, but other than that, you know, fairly steady. You know, between 4ZZZ and work, I am pretty busy.
0: Yeah,
1: it's just been good. I avoided all the Brisbane Festival. I tried to go, but I just didn't have the energy on the weekend. It was
0: you mean Valley Fiesta?
1: Valley Fiesta, that's right.
0: Yeah, I totally forgot it was on, which is terrible. Yeah, being a local.
1: Yeah. Well, it wasn't heavily as promoted. Normally, I see it everywhere. But then again, I'm not on social media barely at all these days. So I suppose that's where a lot of this stuff gets promoted.
0: I am, though. Which is interesting.
1: Because I didn't see a lot about it.
0: Because I do love a Valley Fiesta.
1: So do I. And there was a young band I wanted to go and see, which was an amazing story. I met one of them on my last induction course.
0: Oh.
1: Yeah, that was they were playing a gig. This is why I love the Zeds. Okay. They were playing a gig, I think it was like the Cave Inn or somewhere like that. They're fairly young, new young band. And this gentleman walked up after they finished and said to them, have you got that on MP3? Can you send me that song now? I'm about to go into 4ZZZ tonight and do a radio show. I want to play your song. And they went, really? Really? He said, yeah. And sure enough, they emailed it to him. He played it that night. And the young lady who plays bass in this band said, as soon as I realised that this was all legit, I wanted to be a part of this community. She said, I just couldn't wait to get in. I said, who was it? She said, it was Oz from Randomised. Owen.
0: Oh.
1: Yeah. Oh, well,
0: what was
1: the
0: band's name, though?
1: I can't remember.
0: It's
1: terrible.
0: Well, if you do know, let us know on 0420626.
1: Someone will know who that band was. Because, they're good. They were good too because I heard a bit of their music and I went, oh, wow. And they were playing at 1 o'clock in the Valley Stage and I was going to try and get in there on Saturday to see them, but I was too busy. I was still organising Scar Trek.
0: You know, I've got some core memories of that Valley Fiesta too. If anyone remembers which one, it would have been about 20 years ago when Gurge was playing. I nearly got a neck tattoo. It was my sliding doors moment.
1: Wow.
0: Do you know what I mean? Didn't happen, but could have happened.
1: Why?
0: Anything else going on in your week? What have I missed?
1: Well, Adam, it's funny that you mentioned tattoos. While we're on that subject, our October monthly subscriber prize is from our friends at Thrill House Tattoo. Subscribe or renew this month and you can enter the draw for a $250 tattoo voucher. Courtesy of Thrill House.
0: I did all of my subscriptions right.
1: I know. I just
0: my
1: said you
0: artist
1: did it
0: is
1: the
0: at
1: wrong.
0: Thrill House.
1: Yeah.
0: Maybe.
1: Maybe you could go. There's still a couple you could do.
0: I hit you up, Mo. I did get a few the other day. The other week.
1: You did. Just before this was out.
0: Did you see them?
1: Yeah, I know.
0: Oh, I'm wearing long sleeves.
1: You showed me the other day. Yeah. I like your tattoos. They're good.
0: Yeah. They're just about healed, but itchy.
1: Well, they go
0: pretty
1: through
0: itchy.
1: That. But look. Great opportunity. Get in, subscribe. You know,
0: or
1: it's been 14 hours. Anyone that gave us any money. When we need money to stay outdoors.
0: It's been 14 hours.
1: Yes.
0: Oh, my gosh.
1: And I want to go down to reception and be busy. Hey? I've got reception on. You've got to make me busy. So,
0: don't want to be bored.
1: Start subscribing. or buying merch or anything along those lines via www.4ZZZ.org.au/support.
0: Yes. Well, I've had a very busy week.
1: Yeah.
0: Because, and I'm just going to...
1: Well, you're still learning, got your new job.
0: I got my new job, but I did want to say that Black Dog is doing the 1 foot forward. Is it a challenge? Maybe it's a challenge. So I've been walking a lot.
1: Okay,
0: I'm walking for mental health, both mine and the greater good.
1: And it does work for your mental health.
0: It's annoying that it does. It very much is annoying that it does.
1: But it's also the importance of being out in nature. That really helps.
0: Well, I'm lucky that I work like on the river, so I can go walk on the river. Live. So I take the little river walk. But have you checked out? Look, I've got a whole bunch of new shoes. And when I say new shoes, I do
1: Converses.
0: Do my like Twin Peaks, new. You know what I mean? No.
1: Yeah.
0: You know,
1: I do.
0: New shoes.
1: Yes.
0: So that's exciting. Multiple pairs, not just this one, Stephen, but look how clean they are.
1: I know. They won't stay white.
0: No, they won't.
1: I've never bought white shoes for that reason.
0: But what else? On the weekend, I went to Bribie.
1: Saw family.
0: Not that it was a mistake, but the time in which I didn't realise the long weekend, so everyone else was going. So I was in traffic for well over 2 hours, and I saw some bits of Brisbane/Morden Council, probably. Like, I went backwards. I was like, where am I?
1: I know what that's like. Well, I had to, work-wise, I had to go to Narangbar and Burpengary and Griffin, but it was Friday morning. And it took me... And now Burpengary usually takes me 40, 45 minutes to get there. It took over an hour. And it was... You were literally from Pine Rivers Bridge to Burpengary running between 20 kilometres and 50 kilometres an hour all the way.
0: Yeah, I didn't think it through. Do you know, like...
1: I could have
0: picked the timing better. I went and saw the new Resident Evil.
1: Oh, what do you think?
0: Monday. I enjoyed it. Aesthetically, really great.
1: Mm-hmm.
0: Acting, really great. Like, everything was really great, but the storyline was essentially one shock after another. My mate disagrees with me. They said it was very good. But I feel like we are split between, like, cinephiles and gamers. And they're a gamer. Okay. Also a cinephile, but do you know what I mean? I'm not a gamer. So, if you have an opinion on that, I guess you can...
1: But that's where the movie came from, I suppose.
0: I know, but I'm like, just put a little bit more narrative in there. I just, like, want to care whether or not this person lives or dies,
1: Fair enough.
0: But everything else, beautiful. I would suggest seeing it.
1: Okay.
0: Yes.
1: I appreciate your suggestion, Jess.
0: And today, do you see this as well?
1: Yeah.
0: Maybe people can hear it. Wait. It's just... Me and my big bag of soft plastics.
1: Oh,
0: it's been a while since I've hit up my Woolies, lady. Okay. So I've been journeying around with my huge bag of bags.
1: You know, they're still not recycling.
0: Doing errands. I like to think that I'm doing good, okay? I'm over here, like, rinsing off cling wrap while, like, Cashian's, like, taking their third private jet of the day. But
1: if come to cling wrap. I highly recommend the cling wrap I use. It's eco-friendly cling wrap. I get it from the Green Edge. Two reasons why I love this. One, lasts forever. It is biodegradable and is made from natural earth-based products. And what I like about it, you know how you would all have that horrible metal bit to rip it off and you always cut yourself and it always falls apart?
0: I put mine in a special box.
1: Oh, it doesn't surprise me. But... It doesn't have that. It has a little slide. So you pull it out and just slides across.
0: My special
1: beautiful.
0: Box. It's a slidey.
1: I've got the box.
0: One for the elf oil, the one for the baking paper, guy.
1: You'd love Howard's storage world, wouldn't you?
0: I do.
1: Yeah, so do I, actually.
0: I love that kind of stuff.
1: Yeah,
0: but anyway, I have lots of errands to run today, which I think was the main point in my soft plastics.
1: Yes.
0: So big week. Big week. Backwards and forwards, yeah.
1: Oh, yeah. Right. Yes, big week all around happening. I know it was interesting with the Z Lions talking about the cyclone prediction. They actually say that every year, just so you're aware. They do say it, but it's highly likely. So I was thinking next week, we should start looking at what we should be doing to prepare for storms, prepare for the sun. I know we do this every year, but we better do that next week.
0: I'm good at this. I grew up up north.
1: Yes, you know all this very well.
0: Yes.
1: And it is. I mean, things you can do now to pre-prepare. So we'll discuss that next week.
0: Yeah, you've got to have like an emergency kit. You've got to have a plan, man. Like.
1: Yeah. Yeah, you do.
0: Great.
1: You do. There's lots to do. But we'll discuss that next
0: week.
1: We'll go through. But today we're going to discuss what's going on in Spain, how that can relate to us, especially with the social housing issues in Queensland alone. We're also going to look into the lies, deceit and so-called news articles around housing, the market, the plummeting housing prices, which is mostly not true.
0: No.
1: and the statistics prove otherwise.
0: Mm-hmm.
1: Oh, no doubt the market has slowed a little, but as I keep saying, until they talk corrections. And but anyway, we'll discuss it in a moment.
0: We will discuss that.
1: And we're also looking into who benefits from a lot of these articles that are written.
0: Mm-hmm.
1: And we're going to finish on a couple of positive stories, hopefully.
0: Great.
1: Now, you got any questions you want to play along, please do. 0420626733. Always happy to answer any questions in relation to housing. Murray's got bought my house on overtime earned resetting Windows 2007 servers. Could not convince the company to stay away from Microsoft or Apple. Operating servers. Yes.
0: Well, good for you.
1: Yes. That was actually texted in the previous thing. That was, I think, because Branko was having Windows issues.
0: Oh.
1: And yes, it's very true. Hey.
0: Mm-hmm.
1: I did this to Paul Vladimir on Saturday. Do you know what I really like?
0: Scar.
1: That's all music. Just because I do this program about Scar, I actually love all music. And if you actually listen to the
0: you
1: program,
0: really like ranting about stuff.
1: Oh, yes, I'm a great ranter. I'll probably thank my family for that. No. It's something that I learnt as a young fella, thanks to 4ZZZ. I got this from 4ZZZ. I got an absolute passion for new music.
0: Okay.
1: I do. I love new music. I love hearing new music.
0: You do. That is true. You like to play new music.
1: Lots of it.
0: Yeah.
1: And that's one thing I even do on Scar Trek. I play a lot of new music because it's amazing what's out there. And one thing I've always loved about 4ZZZ is hearing new music, in particular local new music.
0: And that's what you've got for us?
1: I do have a bit of that today. And in particular, I've got three local bands. I'm going to call them, they're the old people bands because they're people my age and some of them older than me.
0: Not possible.
1: Hey?
0: Is that not possible?
1: It is possible. the wonderful band After Ford have released a new track. It's called Sophie. It's a very interesting track. It's a reggae-style track. And if you know anything about After Ford, you never know who they are. They're a group of friends that get together. And anytime you see photos of them, they're done as Muppets or puppets, right? That's what they look like. But they've written it and they do all genres of music. So every time they do a new single, it's a different type of genre or whatever.
0: I
1: they
0: do
1: have
0: like,
1: a lot of
0: I
1: fun.
0: I like Muppets a lot.
1: So do I.
0: You know that.
1: Yes,
0: yeah.
1: Yes. So they've released a new track. It's called Sophie. Now, there's a little bit of history on the track.
0: Okay. We've got some lore.
1: All stars shine, but some celebrities shine brighter than others. Sparkling brightest, rolled in sequins and glitter is Australia's favourite hostess with the mostest. The beautiful, vivacious, hypnotically sensuous Sophie Monk. We are After Ford, the puppets of pop. She deserved her own song, so how could we not? We love you, Sophie Monk. Well, let's play the song.
0: Oh.

0: 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Southeast Queensland's Sweethearts of Sad are releasing their fourth studio album, Broken Hymns, on the 14th of November.
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2: 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Just played After Ford's new track, Sophie. What about Sophie Monk? The Bogan from Gulf Coast.
3: Wasn't she on, like, was it Pop Stars or something?
2: One of those things, yeah. And then now she does,
3: like, stuff. She does stuff.
2: She's a host of TV shows and
3: good
2: stuff.
3: Good for
2: now.
3: You, yes. Sophie.
2: Yes. Anyway, I like this song.
3: It was a good song.
2: It's a nice little background thing.
3: Yeah.
2: But they write really good things. They really do. All right. Spain. What has been going on in
3: Spain? Yeah, that's a good question. So tens of thousands of people have marched in Barcelona to demand housing relief after the Spanish Prime Minister Pedro Sanchez... called an early election. So the government suffered a legislative defeat over emergency housing measures in the parliament last Friday.
2: So, but protesting started before then.
3: Yes.
2: And the protesting has now escalated to quite full-on violent anger in the streets. But it started because, yes, there is a housing crisis in Spain. And this has come about after a comfortable tradition of home ownership for quite a long time. And but they've also seen the fastest economic growth in Europe as well at this time, during this time.
3: So you might have seen news about, like, an 87-year-old woman getting kicked out of her apartment.
2: Came after your initial protests, and that's when it started getting violent. And I can understand their anger because, I don't know about you, Jess, when I speak to people here in Brisbane about our housing issues, I hear a lot of anger.
3: Yeah, absolutely. Yeah. And it's not just from, I guess, what you would consider people on the lower end as well. Like, when I was supporting people who were dealing with housing insecurity and homelessness, we would have people come in. Let's just say, like, couples who had full-time jobs that were, like, making just as much as I were, who were really struggling. Like, it's not... It is all over the spectrum apart from, like, the highest end.
2: And what people also got to remember, when we talk about things like interest rates, right, they affect people who may not have a mortgage in other ways. Because it affects... If you've got a credit card, it actually affects your credit card rate.
3: Mm-hmm.
2: So when they go up, they go up. And they're very high now. They're all over 25% on your credit card.
3: I feel like it also gets used as, like, a scare tactic. Oh, we have to put things up. And that does affect, like, your everyday person. Do you know what I mean? Like, even if you don't necessarily have to put things up.
2: This is part of the inflation issue. But I'll get to that in a moment. We'll concentrate a little bit more on Spain, but I'll bring that back.
3: Bring it on back.
2: In at the end of this part of this conversation. So all of Europe has been hit very, very hard, but particularly hard in Spain because there is scant public housing available. Now, Spain's centre-left government was struggling to find a balance because the problem is that they built a lot of properties to target tourists. Right, this whole, like, townships, it's all the combinations.
3: And a lot of, like, short stay.
2: And all short stay and all that. And because of the way the taxing works, it's actually to the investor's benefit to chase the short stay.
3: Rather than the long term.
2: Than long term rentals.
3: Yep.
2: So we've got the situation where there's large unit blocks owned by one person. There's like 100 families in these unit blocks. They're kicking out all the families, saying, we're not renewing your lease, you're all gone, and turning it all to short-stay accommodation.
3: Which is what happened to that 87-year-old.
2: So when they saw this 87-year-old woman who'd lived pretty much there her whole life.
3: Well, it says here, could be wrong, but I think it said her father first rented that property in 1956.
2: Yep.
3: So, like, what, 60 years, 70 years?
2: Yep.
3: I can't map.
2: And don't forget, there's properties like this in Europe. And it always was a thing, and it's a very European thing, that you're housed. And don't forget, like, the council flats in England were a very similar thing. You get that council flat, you eventually own it, and you give it on to your families and things like that. There was we used to look after people better.
3: Yeah.
2: We never did in Australia.
3: Well,
2: it used to be
3: viewed as, and I'm using my little quotey fingers, socialism, as in, like, it just used to be, like, for the people. It wasn't, like, this left-wing scare.
2: It wasn't a capitalist thing. And the problem is, the centre-left government has tried to introduce things to get rid of that and to bring back more rentals and more social housing, but they haven't got the full balance of the power.
3: Mm.
2: And so the right wing is saying no.
3: Yeah, and they were the ones that shut down that push for legislation.
2: Yes. So they did have legislation in place to improve this and make things better. And then to see an 87-year-old woman evicted like that, put on the street, nowhere to go, people went very angry.
3: I think, too, there was a lot of stuff around it, like something like her rent was going up like 230%, something like that. And also, like, people actually then crowdfunded and offered to pay for that, and the person just said, no, we're not going to take your money.
2: Like, Spanish rents have doubled and housing prices have risen by 44% over the past decade. Very similar to us. Very similar to us. And the supply of rentals has halved since the 2020 pandemic.
3: Yes.
2: So there is a real stress for them, and they don't build to anywhere near the level that we build properties either. So, look, I feel for Spain, but it's not just Spain. It is a worldwide issue. If we bring this back home, once again, a lot of our issue around this is what we're building.
3: Yep.
2: And also
3: the politics of it.
2: The politics of it. We've got a state government that refuses any assistance at all to those that need social housing or community housing. Like, they say they're doing this, they say they're building this, but the numbers don't show that.
3: Mm-hmm.
2: The number of days for social homes sitting vacant in Queensland. So these are actual homes that could be housing families that are struggling. They're vacant and it's ballooning, and there's well over 46,000 people on the wait list. And we know the wait list is 2.5 years to 3 years now. Before you get a home.
3: I wouldn't even be... Like, I've worked with people for that amount of years. Like, I knew people who were waiting 10-plus years who had multiple like, chronic illnesses.
2: Now, people are probably going, well, why are these properties vacant? They may need maintenance. They may need renovating. Mm. They may need this. They may need that. But if we go back 12 months ago, these properties were sitting vacant for 25.1 days. Now they're 42.7 days, so nearly double that.
3: Yeah.
2: There's no excuse for that.
3: Look, anecdotally, I can say, and the words that I use are, you know, stock, not properties, stock, and online or offline sort of thing. And where the most stock is, what's the most, like, turnover of stock. So, like, for example, Fortitude Valley would have more stock because apartments, blah, blah, blah, stuff like that. But, like, a lot of the offline stuff is, like, oh, there needs to be repairs done.
2: Yeah.
3: Or there, like, something has to happen. But to, like, get repairs done, you need to have people to do the repairs. You need to, like, it's all this.
2: we remember Q Build used to do these repairs it was a government, proper government company.
3: Well, maybe if we just, like, didn't privatise everything.
2: Well, that's what this government, but this is what the National Party do every time. It was Candice Pooman that privatised them when he was Premier. It was the worst thing he ever did.
3: Yes.
2: And Q Build would manage all the schools, all the hospitals, all the, you know what I mean?
3: Yeah.
2: And all the social and community housing properties. But now,
3: like, what it, like, I guess it's like, what are we going to do about it? Do you know, I feel like
2: We should do a Spain.
3: Well, that's all well and good.
2: I mean, but I'm not joking.
3: No, I know you're not joking, yeah. But culturally, we are not Spain. Like, people here sort of just take it on the chin. Like, mate, maybe we need to start burning some things down.
2: Well, we don't need to be like that, but we do need to probably protest these things. Yeah. We do need to let the government know we've had enough. We do need to let the government know we want our homeless housed.
3: Mm.
2: You know?
3: Which does lead to, I guess, the political matter of the thing, what we're talking about. I feel like there has been a very big rise in the right wing, as you can see from Spain, as you can see from
2: Brazil.
3: Here with One Nation getting a three-story building from Reinhardt in Spring Hill.
2: Yeah, but this is a billionaire trying to buy an election. Now, we've had billionaires try and buy elections in the past, namely Clive Palmer, and it's not traditionally successful. I'm really concerned, though, this time round, how many people are getting on board and saying really stupid things.
3: Well, from the polling, I'm concerned. I feel like some of the polling I saw put, like, Pauline Hanson ahead of, like, Elbo or, like, at a higher percentage in, like, Queensland than the two majors. Yeah. And I'm like, all they're doing is hating on people who are not white. Where's your policy? They released immigrants. This, like, booklet immigrants. The other day that is, like, talks about what they're going to cut, but not about what they're going to do.
2: Well, this is their argument for the housing crisis, is just basically wipe out immigration, which actually all of a sudden you've heard from the universities and the hospitals and the nursing homes going,
3: wreck the economy. Yeah. I love to, like, when I was, like, I could be getting this wrong. I'm just a person. I'm just a girl.
2: I'm not saying that.
3: But I was, like, reading about it. I'm like, wait, so you're going to take away, the student pathway visas, the graduate visas, but you're going to increase, like, the skilled visas. And I'm like, all of these people are coming from overseas. Are you just saying you only want the white people and not, like, the ones that have just graduated here? I don't know. All I'm saying is I think in desperation, people are turning to, you know, not your two standard, you know, parties, right?
2: Well, this is the good part. When we note that the Greens have changed. So it was unfortunate that Larissa Water was ill and had to move on. Yeah. But David Shoebridge is from the left of the Green, a proper lefty. He's Bob Brown-style Greens. He's a protester. He's an activist. I'm much more aligned with the Greens when we go down the David Shoebridge point of view because I've been disgusted, absolutely disgusted in the Greens for the last few years. So I'm hoping that they're going to be, a party that matters.
3: It's just like, what is all the options aren't good, what is the best? Do you know what I mean?
2: Hmm.
3: I was, what's his name, just released, talking about, like, the public shopping. Gosh, what is his name?
2: David Pocock?
3: No, from the Greens, talking about, put out. Oh my gosh, my brain. Anyway, if you know, text us.
2: Have your morning coffee.
3: I didn't. On 0420626733.
2: Right, let's play a song.
3: Yes.
2: Play a song.
3: Please do, so I can figure out what I'm talking about.
2: Quick word from, about the importance of subscribing.
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0: was the Dog Trackers with Have You Ever.
1: Have you?
0: Sometimes I do ever. or never.
1: Yeah. Brand new track for them too.
0: Excellent. Yes. You are listening to The Home Show.
1: I'll give you a quick rap on that song.
0: Oh, yeah, go.
1: Have You Ever is the B-side of local punk rockers, the Dog Trackers' recent collaboration with Jerno drum druk Van Badham, which was that Sunday Gold. The B-side of that 7-inch Have You Ever comes from the same recording session. Like the title track, it's a tale of weird happenings on the streets of Japan. Okay. This time delivered in a traditional UK 82 style melodic punk rock format.
0: Cool.
1: I do like the Dog Trackers. They're good people. All right.
0: Yes. If you were listening in before, it was Max Chandler.
1: Yeah. And that's his new job in the Greens, actually.
0: Yeah, like introducing, it was like a think tank thing to buy 200 Coles and Woolies and transform into public grocers. Yeah. If you were listening, I figured it out. Thank you, Google.
1: Something called non-sub. Hey, you can change that. You might be a sub, but maybe your phone number's not right. Who knows? We can always change that for you. They said, was Adam Brandt a wise choice as new CEO for ACF, which is the Australian Conservation Foundation? No.
0: In Stephen's opinion.
1: he was not even a wise choice as the leader of the Greens.
0: I'm not researched enough. What I am a little bit researched on...
1: Those supermarkets was a good idea, I think.
0: Yeah, it's just funny, like, we're saying off air, you know, don't ever read the comments, but I read the comments... And there's a whole bunch of right-wing people going like, the Greens couldn't run a grocery store. And I'm just like, oh, my God, please. I just want to be able to buy eggs again. Anyway, we're going to talk about Milton.
1: Yes, the new development in Milton.
0: Milton. So a 397-unit development with zero residential car parks gets approved by council. Interesting. People are really split on this as well. Like, I go, great.
1: I'd like a car-free society as much as possible. Yeah, yes. I really would. Especially with, you know, the impact to the environment anyway. But we're a very spread out nation.
0: We are.
1: And we don't have very great public transport. And it's one thing I hear from bands, especially that arrive here to travel around our country and do a tour. It's a pain in the ass to get around.
0: Yeah. So, like, on the one hand, as someone who does live centrally, you see new apartment, luxury apartment blocks go up, and when they are finally filled with NIMBYs, the NIMBYs don't actually use public transport. They drive everywhere.
1: Hmm.
0: So, like, it blocks up all the roads. It puts pressure on all the infrastructure and resources in the area, such as your local grocer. So I'm a big fan, even though I have a car, because I go, like, great, if you are living somewhere very central where you have the privilege of public transport, great. You can always hire a car if you need one. That's my opinion.
1: Hmm. Yep. No, that's true. And I have seen developments promote this as, like, have less in car parks and having, as I said, cars on site

0: if they needed to, they'd go get one of those, not like your commercial, not your like
1: Hertz styles,
0: go-gets.
1: Yeah.
0: They're like, oh, if I wanted to go to the beach, I'd just hire one. And they worked it out, and they said it was so much cheaper that they actually have saved money towards holidays every year.
1: Look, and Ez makes a good point, very similar to yours, that, that they've texted in saying Milton has excellent public transport.
0: It really does.
1: It does, and you're in a city, but the inner city does.
0: Yeah,
1: you
0: exactly.
1: know, like, as soon as you step out that 5K ring, it starts to dwindle.
0: Yeah.
1: Once you get the 10K ring, it's
0: Can I just say, bottom. When Ez agrees with stuff that I say, I feel smart. Love you, Ez.
1: Thanks, Ez.
0: Sometimes I say
1: Thanks for
0: that
1: making Jess feel smart. but yeah, but look, my issue with the building, once again, nothing for social or community housing. Two, it's my old argument. There's a reason why they're letting a developer do this, because the developer is going to make a massive profit, hence why there's 390, not 300. It's so much cheaper for them to build when they don't have to put in car parking.
0: Oh, is that about, like, going into the ground?
1: It's not for... Yeah.
0: I don't know, like...
1: Where it floods in Milton, but...
0: Oh, yeah, it very much does, doesn't it?
1: Yes. And that's why those car parks on those high-rises are so expensive, because they do go into the ground and they do go under, and then they've got to have floodgates and all sorts of things in there, and, yeah.
0: Oh, well...
1: And so they've got more space to put more units in, so they make much more money. So while I agree on from an environmental point of view, and I do want a car-free city, we need better infrastructure in place as well.
0: Mm.
1: It's a balance act, man. It's a
0: lovely Look, there's work. Act. There's work to be done. We love you, Brisbane, that there's work to be done. Yeah.
1: But, yeah, and look, and it's the same as what I saw this week. Once again, because I get these things from what gets approved. We've got 290 apartments, a new hotel and a public roof garden going in at Queen Street, right near the Queen Street Mall and Elizabeth Street.
0: Yeah.
1: We've got arbitrary stage two, new offices and public gardens beside St. Patrick's Church here in Fortitude Valley.
0: Oh, wait, scroll back. That's big looking.
1: Yeah, it's massive. It's going to really overshadow the heritage listed church. Bugger church. And one bedroom of a 42-storey beach tower in Broadbeach has been approved, but the Gold Coast is all dodgy because it's usually done by the mayor, because he's got six different development companies that all get all these contracts.
0: So a lot of different developments there.
1: And all luxury.
0: Yeah.
1: All expensive.
0: Yeah.
1: Look at them.
0: I was showing you the video I took this morning across the road from me being demolished.
1: And
0: that historically
1: that
0: has been a place
1: community
0: for...
1: Community housing.
0: Well, yeah. Difficult to be saying, but it was, yes, essentially for either aged care or women, older women who were experiencing housing insecurity. So,
1: yeah.
0: And just watching that being literally just torn down is heartbreaking, because it's going to be some luxury townhouses. Yay.
1: Mm.
0: Yeah.
1: Now, let's play a quick track.
0: All right.
1: And we'll come back, talk about a couple of texts and see if we can get the stuff in about the media, because that's pretty important, because there is a lot of misinformation. Oh, and a very important thing about dogs.
2: Hello, I just ate some fertilizer and I don't feel so good. I was sick all night long. I'm a sick puppy.
3: Yeah, followed by uncontrolled peeing, blood work, IV fluids, injections, tablets, and vet monitoring. Well, she's home now for further monitoring and some love.
4: So, if your dog can reach a table, then they can also reach the organic fertilizer on it. Be mindful and keep it out of reach of doggo. 4ZZZ cares about our community.

0: step inside by the trams. I had not heard of the trams, and now I've heard a lot about them from yourself, Stephen. We then started talking about various train station bars.
1: Yeah, especially the one at Central downstairs there.
0: Yes.
1: Where you can actually, there's two little bars. Yeah, I love that bar down there, actually.
0: Excellent.
1: All right.
0: Yes.
1: Quick one. I better talk. Andy sent in a text. He's going to come in and see us today. I love it when I get to speak and meet listeners. He's just, 10:30, 11, that'll be fine, buddy. No worries at all. I'm pleased you're enjoying the show today as well. As is Ez, who said, loving the conversation. Oh. I think the same about you both. Smart cookies. Oh, thanks, Ez. Now, non-subs brought up this. This is a different non-sub to the previous non-sub. Non-sub, we can change that for you. We can change that today.
0: You should come in. Then you can meet Stephen and Andy.
1: Yeah, Andy's going to bring his dog, Roxy Marley, which is awesome dog. I'm excited about meeting Roxy Marley. Ooh. Unfortunately, my dog will be very upset when I get home. But anyway.
0: Yes.
1: Nomsud says, left and right politics is inherently reactionary. That's true. Mm. That's true. Developing from the French Revolution, it is supported and maintained by the ruling class, 100%, to ensure divide and conquer along with the strategy of tension. Every election cycle is the same topics. Race, wages, environment, etc. The QS Greens or so-called left, etc. Never address this redundant cycle of poo because they get caught up in the same reactionary politics that fuel the cycle again and again and again. Of course they do. And once again, this gets back to what I'm going to talk about in the media. It's the inherent who's going to get the benefit.
0: Yes.
1: And it's very the same about our politicians. They may go in with a good heart and the good, I'm going to make Australia a better place, but they get wrapped up in all the crap of Canberra or here in state parliament. And
0: there's only two classes. There's the working class and then there's the owning class.
1: Yes, and the owning class is like the old royals, right? So we had revolutions to kick. So the royals and the nobility were the 1% and owned 99% of all the wealth, right? We had revolutions to change that, kick them out, got rid of them, blah, blah, blah. Then we created the new political and the stupidity of capitalism. We've created a new 1% that, once again, have 99% of all the wealth.
0: But those people also tend to control a lot of, like, media outlets.
1: Media outlets, which is...
0: Did you like my segue?
1: I don't get it. And, like, you've been bombarded since the Intergeneration Report and now the latest interest rate rise. Now, every economist for the last 3 months has said that this is going to happen, right? All good, smart economists who do not have vested interests, who just like to report the facts. They all said this was going to happen, and it was going to happen for one reason and one reason only: inflation. Because we are consuming more than we produce. We are not producers. It has actually got nothing now to do with the housing market at all. Now, while an interest rate rise may impact that market slightly, it actually impacts a number of peoples in many different ways. Those with superannuation and living off self-managed super funds, it affects them in a massive positive way because their return on their investment is better. All right? So you've got to – it's one of those things. It's not just all about housing, but that's all you've heard. And that prices are plummeting. Oh, it's terrible. We're going to lose money. There's mortgagee sales. There's always mortgagee
0: sales.
1: Stuff
0: like, what is this? In June quarter, the total value of Australia's housing fell $34 billion. And, like, that kind of thing is like, oh, no.
1: Well, we're all dying. We're all dying. And as you've said, too, Jess, as a homeowner, as you've said, but I've got no intention of selling, so it means nothing to me. And that's the reality.
0: I chose to live somewhere that was close to where I work, has community, like... I chose to invest because of those elements, not because of money. Do you know what I mean? Like, if people actually live in their community, they're not using their house as an asset to, I don't know, do other things, move other places. Like, what's the point?
1: Well, this is the statistic they're not talking about. Did you know here in Queensland, even though this is all happening, our prices have risen by 2% this year.
0: like house prices?
1: Yes. So it's not as... And it's all the right-wing media, and it's an excuse to attack Albo. It's morons like One Nation, run by the Ranger, who hasn't got a clue about any of this. And you can hear it in what she has to say. She's talking. Her answer to the housing crisis is wipe out immigration. That's not an answer to housing crisis. Now, the reality is this, that if prices were to take a 10% fall from the March peak of 2026, like if they actually fell 10%, and don't forget, I've mentioned time and time again, we are in a position where we need to drop 10 to 15% to get some normality back in the market. But if it dropped 10%, we're actually going back to the end of 2024 values, where we'd already experienced quite a large rise since COVID.
0: I was about to say, drop it. Keep on dropping.
1: It needs to go back 15%. And that's not...
0: I want to be able to buy eggs again.
1: Yeah, it's a correction in the market. It's not a drop or a massive... It's a correction.
0: Yes, exactly. When something has risen so high, something dropping is not a bad thing. I think the point of this conversation really is to think critically and look at what media that you consume. And even if you are consuming this media... Don't just think it's the truth.
1: No. And like, you know, be careful of realestate.com.au. 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And privately, Ray White Real Estate. I didn't tell you that, right?
0: Allegedly.
1: Yeah. Well, it's true.
0: Allegedly.
1: So they have a vested interest. So when you get an article like Brisbane couple snap up a $1.2 million home at a $290,000 discount on a family walk. This is an article that's trying to encourage buyers to come back into the market.
0: Yeah, it's right? Like, oh, wow, we can get a deal. Bargain. It's not a deal because that price has been inflated so much in the last, like, what, 5 years?
1: Yeah. And look, they said, oh, this the $290,000 is above apparently what... It's not a valuation. It was what the real estate agent said they'd sell for. But the real estate agent probably gave a range, and that'd be the top end of the range. So 290 is probably in that range.
0: But it's not a discount. That's like that's probably how much has been inflated just in the last year.
1: And it's a good price. $1.2 million for a property in Wollongong in an inner-city suburb of Brisbane. That's actually a good price.
0: I haven't seen pictures, so I haven't judged it.
1: Oh, it needs work. It needs work. Don't you worry about that. But, you know.
0: But, yeah, look, be critical of the media that you consume. And also maybe look at alternatives, like 4ZZZ. Maybe look at subscribing.
1: Spend your money here.
0: Yeah. Our Spend your money cool. here. It's that time.
1: It's that time.
0: Whoa. No, don't do that.
1: It's telling us. It's telling us. All right, Jess.
0: Yep.
1: A lot of fun, as always. You take care. You all take care.
0: We'll be back again next week.
1: We're going to talk about cyclones.
0: Whoop.
1: And storms.

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1: Good morning, this is Nairi and Roy with your 10am Zetlines. Queensland athletes prepare for a debut of table tennis being included in Australia's Special Olympics later this month. The Special Olympics was created for those with intellectual disabilities, cognitive delays or autism to facilitate opportunities to compete in sports and engage within their community. This year marks the 50th year of this event in Australia. Oscar Quarrell, a teenage athlete from the regional club north of Brisbane, has said to the ABC, quote, "I love table tennis because it's something that takes my mind off thinking and gives me a break."
2: The Queensland Music Festival Big Red Bash confirms the 2027 date will be its last. The decision comes after 13 years of the festival being in operation and the 2026 bash being cancelled due to weather, logistical problems and rising costs associated with running an event in the Australian desert, despite it being 90% sold out. Ticket holders for the 2026 date have now been provided with the option of refunds or retaining their tickets, which are now valid for the 2027 festival. Founder and managing director of the Outback Music Festival Group, Greg Donovan, said the decision has been deeply emotional, yet was necessary to protect the family-run business and its team.
1: Tesla and some of Australia's leading energy companies have banded together to fight a controversial ban to pass a bill allowing EV charging stations to be built in regional blackout spots nationwide through electricity bill increases for locals. Industry players like AGL, Energy Australia, ENGIE, and the EV giant warn against this notion that this would allow monopoly power grid owners to move into and take over the EV market. The Australian Energy Market Commission has approved preliminary approval to mount 14,000 EV chargers on existing power poles.
2: Canberra Airport has proposed a plan for a new stadium in the city centre at a site previously ruled out for development by the ACT government. The airport said the stadium was intended to ensure crowds were within walking distance of public transport along with hotels, restaurants and bars. The proposed site is located on the current Archbishop's House at Regatta Place and on Commonwealth land. Canberra Airport Chief Executive Stephen Bryan said he would work closely with the Catholic Church on this project. The proposed stadium takes inspiration from New Zealand's Te Kaha Stadium, which has a seating capacity of 36,000 and costs $531 million to deliver.
1: Inmate on death row Christina Pike was part of a botched execution effort. Pike was rushed to the hospital after she awoke, being given two doses of the lethal injection drug pentobarbital. Her attorney states, quote, "Against all odds, Christina Pike is conscious, speaking, and continues to receive critical medical attention." He continues to say, quote, "Christina is a survivor and will take recovery one day at a time. We continue to ask the governor of Tennessee to commute Christina Pike's sentence to life imprisonment without the possibility of parole."
2: For your weather today, Brisbane is partly sunny. It's currently 26 degrees with an expected maximum of 28. The fire danger is moderate and the UV index is predicted to reach 9, which is in the very high band. That's all for your news at 10 a.m. We'll be back at 11 a.m. with more. In the meantime, you can find us on our social media or head to